0: As reported, there are reasonable grounds to believe the United States committed war crimes in Iran, including a strike on a school in the southern city of Manab. The finding comes as US President Donald Trump said the war was hopefully towards the end, though the US House of Representatives has voted for a third time to halt the conflict, with Republicans in battleground districts backing the measure. President Trump is said to want to prevent any escalation before November's midterm elections. James Goodison has more from Washington.
1: Now, the reasoning for that is effectively President Trump wants a holding pattern to be in place in the Middle East until after the midterm elections, which are just over 40 days away. He does not want to see an escalation in the Middle East that then would lead to an economic shock for American public when it comes to gas and oil prices that could further dampen his chances of his party doing well in the midterm election. So from his point of view, he doesn't want to engage with the Houthis on that front at this point and brush Saudi Arabia off.
0: Western Australia's Tourism Council says the federal government's plan to slash working holiday visas needs to be challenged. Labor announced yesterday it would cut visas by 43% as it tries to drive down overseas migration figures. Council CEO Evan Hall says a clear message needs to be sent to Canberra.
2: I'm going to call on every local government authority, every regional business, agriculture business, tourism businesses to make your views known. I just don't think they get it in Canberra how important backpackers are to regional towns and regional businesses. We need to let them know that this is a devastating decision.
0: A 400% spike in influenza cases across Victoria is expected to continue rising over the school holidays. It's unclear why this year's influenza season was delayed, but a similar pattern played out in New Zealand and New South Wales. Chief Health Officer Dr. Caroline McElnay says it's not too late to get a flu jab, and she says the vaccine has been found to have other benefits.
3: Yes, there's a lot of exciting research happening into some of those sort of co-benefits, secondary benefits from the flu vaccine, not just cognitive decline, but also in preventing heart disease.
0: Staying in Melbourne, and a man has been found with serious burns inside a car in Chadstone. Madeline Burke reports.
4: Police need help from the public as they try to work out how a man ended up with serious burns that needed hospital treatment. The injured man was found inside a white Ford Ranger on the Monash Freeway near the Warragul Road exit just before 7 yesterday morning. A second person in the car, a 37-year-old woman, was arrested for an unrelated matter and has since been released. It's believed that woman was driving and the man was a passenger in the back seat.
0: The Australian dollar is buying 71.1 US cents. This is Air National News. Fremantle need one more win to book a spot in the 2026 AFL Grand Final when they clash with the Swans in tonight's preliminary final at the SCG. Dane Mepham reports.
5: After a historic season and a minor premiership, it's do or die for the Dockers in their first trip to the SCG in over 14 months. A win would send them into the club's second ever Grand Final. The Swans' tall forward line looms large with Charlie Curnow, Logan McDonald and Hayden McLean combining for 14 goals in their demolition of the Lions a fortnight ago. For Fremantle, they'll head into the clash with an unchanged lineup. While for the home side, Justin McInerney returns to replace the injured skipper Callum Mills and Lewis Melican comes in for the injured Harry Cunningham. First ball up tomorrow at 20-6. Dame Mepham, Perth.
0: Lions coach Chris Fagan is backing Eric Hipwood to keep delivering ahead of Saturday's preliminary final. The key forward was a favourite in last week's win over the Crows, kicking two goals in the 53-point rout. The coach says Hipwood has come back stronger after a string of injuries and criticism.
6: Copped a fair bit of stick online, criticism about the way he plays the game and stuff like that. But I've been here for 10 years now and I've never not picked him when he's been available, so I've got a lot of time for him. But it was just good to hear the fans get behind him the other night.
0: In rugby league, the Knights aren't giving up hope that Dylan Lucas will be fit for Sunday's do-or-die final against the Warriors at Eden Park. The Roosters say they're out for revenge against the Sharks on Saturday. Australian Independent Radio News.
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9: Your local weather in the Yass Valley for Friday, September 18. Sunny today with areas of morning fog. windy at times, heading for a top of 19 degrees, down to an overnight low of 7, then sunny tomorrow, getting up to 21 to start your weekend. Sunday, sunny and a lovely day of 24 degrees. Monday, sunny and 21. Today, reaching for 19 degrees in Yass, 20 in Goulburn and 23 in Canberra. And that's your latest update on Yass FM 100.3.
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2: YesFM in
3: Hello there, I'm Sean Bindley. The tourism sector has described the government's overhaul to the working holiday visa system as damaging to operators. Backpackers will be required to enter a ballot system to secure second or third years in the country. Tourism and Transport Forum Chief Executive Margie Osmond says the changes will cast doubt on potential travellers from around the world.
4: So people who might normally have come here will probably choose to go to Canada. We need that workforce to be able to bring in seasonal crops, to be able to support the seasonal times of the industry, like summer. And that lack of any certainty is going to make difficult times that much worse.
3: Latest Bureau of Statistics data shows Australia's population growth has slowed to its lowest non-pandemic rate in 15 years. Net overseas migration has fallen below 300,000 for the first time since mid-2022. There were 100,000 more births than there were deaths over the past 12 months. Canadian Prime Minister Mark Carney has addressed the European Parliament in Strasbourg, welcoming the European Union's offer of associate membership and pushing back against the US President's warning that the proposed partnership could be a hostile act. President Trump has threatened to impose what he called serious tariffs on the EU if Canada were to become more closely integrated with the bloc, a move the European Commission says isn't directed against anyone. The exchange comes amidst an escalating trade war between Washington and Ottawa, with tit-for-tat tariffs already in place on both sides. James Goodison reports from Washington.
5: He travelled to North Carolina yesterday. He was in a pretty bad mood about this when he spoke to reporters on the runway, saying he might respond with serious tariffs if Canada were to become integrated with the EU and if the deal seemed hostile to the United States. Mr. Trump frustrated, of course, aside from the humiliation and the jokes being cracked, as we just heard from the Canadian Prime Minister Mark Carney this morning. He's angry about the idea that in this trade war that the two neighbours are having at the moment, which involves tit-for-tat tariffs, that Canada could pivot away.
3: Smart glasses could be banned in the public service as government seeks to harness AI's potential in the workplace. Nelson Scott has more.
6: Smart glasses have become a growing security concern because of their ability to record and capture information. The Albanese government has asked the public service for advice on whether to ban them entirely in Commonwealth workplaces. The review comes as Labor prepares to host an employer roundtable to help major companies unlock AI's productivity benefits. Unions and small business will also be consulted to draft best practice guidelines for the technology in the workplace. The Prime Minister will fly to the US today to hold talks with big tech and world leaders about managing AI's risks. Nelson Scott, Canberra.
3: A deliberate go slow by Sydney ferry workers is expected to cause significant disruptions for passengers. As part of industrial action, staff will be limiting the speed of the vessels to just 10 knots, up to doubling the total time of some trips. Transport New South Wales Coordinator General Howard Collins says negotiations with the union and private operator Transdev are close to a solution.
7: It was very close. I understand the deal was not far away from being settled. Unfortunately, the last minute, there were a few issues which the unions wouldn't accept. So we're asking both parties now get together and see if we can resolve this for the benefit of our customers.
3: This is AIR National News. Firstly to Rugby League, and the Newcastle Knights are calling on two of their breakout stars to stand up against a Monster Warriors side in Sunday semi-final. Jermaine McEwen and Francis Manulelawa will start on the edges for the Knights at Eden Park. Coach Justin Holbrook says both players have come a long way since the start of pre-season.
8: Jermaine from the start of the year forced his way in, and now Francis with his opportunity has been outstanding for us. To both our back rows, they're doing a great job.
3: In AFL, Sydney's embracing the challenge, heading into tonight's preliminary final against Fremantle at the SCG. Justin McInerney will return, but there is no recall plan for forward Joel Amati. Swans coach Dean Cox says they'll be ready to take on the minor premiers.
9: We've spent a fair amount of time looking at Fremantle, and I think you have to. All those games about where they're really effective, what can we try and nullify, and then from there, what do we need to expose at times?
3: Brisbane will be without important defender Nara Answorth for tomorrow night's preliminary final clash with Hawthorn. No changes for the Hawks. And Port Adelaide and the Western Bulldogs will have to work out a different way to get a deal done for Zach Butters after the AFL effectively shut down any potential side deal involving Todd Marshall for two first-round picks. The league sent out a memo to clubs yesterday reiterating its rules, saying any potential trade involving top-up payments will not be approved in relation to a trade between two clubs who've engaged or intend to engage in a free agency exchange for a restricted or unrestricted free agent in the same player movement period. Australian Independent Radio News.
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12: Your local weather in the Yass Valley for Friday, September 18. Sunny today with areas of morning fog, windy at times, heading for a top of 19 degrees. Down to an overnight low of 7, then sunny tomorrow, getting up to 21 to start your weekend. Sunday, sunny and a lovely day of 24 degrees. Monday, sunny and 21. Today, reaching for 19 degrees in Yass, 20 in Goulburn and 23 in Canberra. And that's your latest update on Yass FM 100.3.
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8: Hello there, I'm Sean Bindley. The Reserve Bank won't rule out another interest rate hike as early as this month. It warns inflation remains high as the conflict in the Middle East pushes up prices for certain goods. The United States has raised rates this week. Japan and Europe are expected to follow suit. Governor Michelle Bullock told a parliamentary committee, "We need to get on top of inflation."
9: I recognise that higher interest rates are difficult for Australians with mortgages who are also facing cost of living pressures, but reducing inflation is essential. High inflation hurts all Australians, and it is especially tough on people with lower incomes and those in vulnerable financial positions.
8: The construction industry has welcomed changes to skilled migration visas, but believes there is still more to do in solving labour shortages. Construction qualifications will be recognised at the same level as university degrees when applying for a visa. Master Builders Australia Chief Executive Danita Warne says it will make inroads on the current shortfall.
10: But our focus also turns to the fact that we need 140,000 additional workers now. If we don't do anything else to resolve labour shortages, we will consistently need another 85,000 per year.
8: Meanwhile, horror stories are emerging of farmers working 20-hour days at risk of losing hundreds of thousands of dollars because of a months-long backlog of working holiday visas, which previously had been approved in just 24 hours. It comes as farmers broadly welcome the prioritisation of skilled migrant visas for people in the agriculture, forestry and fishing industries. Mallee Federal National MP Anne Webster says some of her constituents in northwest Victoria are under incredible stress.
11: A farmer who told me this week they will lose $300,000 a day if those workers don't come out. We've got dairy farmers who are currently working 20 hours a day to try and manage their herds. This is completely unjust and it's unfair and let's face it, it's political.
8: The Chamber of Commerce and Industry Western Australia is preparing to make its case to a Productivity Commission hearing on the GST carve-up. Chief Economist Dr. Daniel Kiely will argue the Commission's interim report recommending a return to the old GST system is flawed. He says he'll also point out issues with the current system.
12: We have a case with the carve-up where areas such as Port Hedland are treated as the same as areas such as Strawn in Tasmania. Now, the distances between the major cities are extremely different and the costs of delivering services are different. So we would like to see greater acknowledgement of the regional issues and how they're dealt with within the carve-up.
8: Medical cannabis users in New South Wales will now be allowed to drive with small amounts in their system. Labor's changes to road laws have passed, allowing drivers with prescriptions to avoid automatic penalties if they return a positive test to cannabis. The THC level in their system will still need to be below a set threshold. And four people have been arrested who police believe travelled from Victoria to Sydney to carry out criminal contracts. Dusty Fitzpatrick reports.
13: Officers believe the group was involved in two shootings at Hurstville and Churella in Sydney. No one was injured in either attack. Detectives investigating the instance identified the four people who they believe were hired to travel from Victoria. Two men, a woman and a 16-year-old boy have been arrested by Victorian detectives at homes in Melbourne. They'll now be extradited to New South Wales where they're expected to be charged.
8: This is Air News. Firstly to AFL, and Fremantle are under no illusions about the weight of tonight's preliminary final against the Swans in Sydney. The Dockers haven't played at the SCG since round 17 last year when they went down by 11 points. Coach Justin Longmuir says they're expecting a hostile atmosphere.
14: There in the past we've had a good representation of purple in the crowd. Yeah, so hoping for a strong purple contingent, but understand that their crowd gets right behind them. Their players do exciting things and pump the crowd up. So yeah, we're well aware of how that can drive their mindset, and so hopefully a lot of purple get there and cheer us on.
8: The Swans have made two changes with Lewis Melican and Justin McInerney coming in for Callum Mills and Harry Cunningham, who are both out injured. Fremantle go into the match unchanged. In rugby league, the Warriors are preparing to harness the atmosphere at a sold-out Eden Park when they take on the Knights in a do-or-die final on Sunday. Tanner Boyd says they're looking forward to putting on a show in Auckland.
15: I know the boys are pumped. We've been out there all week training, preparing, so
0: It's a pretty cool feel in there, and I can't wait. So I'm looking forward to it.
8: The NRLW final series kicks off this evening with the West Tigers up against the Raiders. And a new era for the West Australian men's cricket team begins this afternoon with their first match under new head coach Bo Casson. They'll take on South Australia at the Wacker in the opening match of the One Day Cup. Australian Independent Radio News.
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13: Your local weather in the Yass Valley for Friday, September 18. Sunny today with areas of morning fog, windy at times, heading for a top of 19 degrees. Down to an overnight low of 7, then sunny tomorrow, getting up to 21 to start your weekend. Sunday, sunny and a lovely day of 24 degrees. Monday, sunny and 21. Today, reaching for 19 degrees in Yass, 20 in Goulburn and 23 in Canberra. And that's your latest update on Yass FM 100.3.
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I get no sleep. I can't get no sleep.

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0: 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I sell fruit and vegetables at the Barham Bateman Market, and I listen to Yes FM.
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1: I'm Mark Dransfield. The federal government argues its migration policy strikes the right balance and won't trash the economy. Federal politics editor Michael Packey.
2: Labor is outselling its changes to the migration system, designed to reduce the annual intake to 225,000 people from 2028. The government plans to reach its target by tightening the rules around working holiday visas, student visas and family reunions, while also fast-tracking deportations. Skilled visas would be better targeted to priority areas like construction and health. Tim Reardon from the Housing Industry Association says it's welcome news for his sector.
3: This is a 10 out of 10 for us.
2: But Andrew McKellar from the Chamber of Commerce and Industry argues areas like agriculture could be left scrambling for workers.
4: It does leave some gaps in terms of the critical skill shortages.
2: Labor's policy follows the release of the harsher One Nation plan, with the opposition set to announce its intention in coming weeks. Michael Packey, Canberra.
1: The Reserve Bank is warning inflation's likely to remain high as the conflict in the Middle East escalates. The RBA's hinted it may have to increase interest rates to keep it in check. Governor Michelle Bullock has told a parliamentary committee she knows this could be tough on some households.
5: The Middle East conflict, the AI boom and extreme weather events are contributing to upward pressure on a range of energy, agricultural and technology related prices. Because of these capacity pressures and the Middle East conflict, inflation is likely to remain elevated for some time.
1: Three people have been taken to hospital under police guard following a pursuit in the Melbourne beachside suburb of Seaford early this morning. Madeline Burke reports.
6: An Audi A4 with fake plates was seen driving erratically on Carrington Avenue in Seaford around 3 this morning. The vehicle attempted to ram a police car, forcing officers to take evasive action to avoid being hit. The Audi later crashed into a pole on Austin Road and caught fire. A woman and two men were taken into custody. The driver, a 25-year-old woman from Frankston North, remains in hospital. The passengers, a 31-year-old man and a 32-year-old from Carrum Downs, were released pending further inquiries. Madeline Burke, Melbourne.
1: A technical outage affecting e-gates at airports across the country has been resolved. The issue was causing disruption for arriving international passengers at Sydney, Melbourne and Brisbane. Border Force says backlogs have been cleared, but the cause of the issue is still under investigation. Europe says countries like Australia and New Zealand could become associate members of the European Union. The EU is looking at making Canada an associate partner as the country's trade war with the US shows no signs of easing. The parliamentary president of the European Union, Roberta Metsola, says she's willing to work with other countries.
7: We see partners from across the world, Australia, New Zealand being some examples of saying, look, we want to deepen our relationship. I think what we cannot let go in this time of such uncertainty is that friends matter. And if we can do more things with our friends, then let's do them.
1: Checking the Aussie share market, the All Ords is trading up 18 points at 89.29. One Australian dollar is buying 71.16 US cents. This is Air National News. The Knights will give star back rower Dylan Lucas until tomorrow before deciding if he'll be fit to line up against the Warriors in a do-or-die final at Eden Park. Meantime, the Roosters warn they haven't forgotten who knocked them out last year, heading into tomorrow's clash with the Sharks. AFL and the Lions are dialed in ahead of their preliminary finals clash against the Hawks tomorrow night. While Brisbane ran out 67-point victors over Hawthorn at the Gabba last month, veteran Dane Zorko says they won't be underestimating their opponents.
8: Yeah, they've got class players all over the pitch. Their contested ball is a real strength of theirs, and we know finals is built heavily off that. So, yeah, we're going to have to match it, no doubt about that, in the midfield with them, and then hopefully we can get the game played in our front half.
1: Meantime, Dean Solomon has informed Essendon he will not take up a role at the club next year, remaining in New South Wales with his family. To cricket, and Australia will be looking to pick up where they left off in the second one-dayer against Zimbabwe this evening. The Australian Grand Prix boss is defending an increase in ticket prices for the 2027 event, saying it reflects demand demand and the need to fund growth of the event. And Aussie Adam Scott is just one shot off the pace after the opening round at the PGA Championship. Australian Independent Radio News.
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10: Your local weather in the Yass Valley for Friday, September 18. Sunny today with areas of morning fog, windy at times, heading for a top of 19 degrees. Down to an overnight low of 7, then sunny tomorrow, getting up to 21 to start your weekend. Sunday, sunny and a lovely day of 24 degrees. Monday, sunny and 21. Today, reaching for 19 degrees in Yass, 20 in Goulburn and 23 in Canberra. 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
17: Who was that?
18: I think that was, I know that voice.
17: Yeah.
18: Russell.
17: Russell.
18: Yeah.
17: Okay.
18: This too.
17: Okay, I don't know Russell, I think.
18: Yeah,
17: but you do.
18: I do, yes.
17: Very good. Well, sounded like Russell. Why is this so muffled?
18: What?
17: Oh, my voice. Never mind. Right, I can see what's playing. You know what this is, yes?
18: Yes.
17: Does it start with P? Does the composer start with
18: no.
17: P?
18: No.
17: No. Oh, well, never mind. Hello, Dennis.
18: Hello, Mark. How are you?
17: Not bad. Let me get my levels sorted out here. Ah, if I turn that up, then it sounds better because it's louder in my ear holes. It's 9 minutes past one. You're listening to Yass FM. G'day, I'm Boz. He's Dennis. Dr. Dennis, too.
18: Yes. I'll stop it.
17: This would be Beethoven's Piano Sonata number 14 in C-sharp minor.
18: Otherwise known as?
17: I don't know.
18: Oh, yeah, rubbish. You do know.
17: It's fallen off the end of my screen.
18: Oh, you know anyway.
17: Okay, I'll guess this is the Dennis Hart's rendition of Moonlight.
18: Well, it's the Moonlight, but it's certainly not my rendition.
17: Never mind. Righto, how are you?
18: Yeah, I'm good.
17: Good. Good. Beautiful day.
18: Yeah, busy as.
17: You are?
18: Yeah.
17: But you're a winemaker. You sit on the veranda and rock, don't you?
18: I don't think I'll bother to respond to that.
17: dear. It looks like... Actually, I'm going to change stations here. It looks like it's about 22 degrees in the Yass Valley at the moment, but...
18: Wow, that's higher than predicted.
17: Well, yeah, I think we're on the wrong station here. Let me see what else there is. Da-da-da. Talk amongst yourselves. Weather Underground has changed here, so it doesn't want me to play anymore.
18: Well, Steve told us about the weather anyway.
17: He did. Okay, right. So, around the Yass Valley, 18, 19, 19, 18, 18, 21, 17, 18, 18, 19. I'm going to go for this one, which says... I'm not going to go for that one. I'm going to go for this one, which says it's... here we go. It's 18 degrees in the Yass Valley. there you go. Never mind. so, you are well.
18: I am.
17: You're busy.
18: Yes.
17: been having fun, I hope.
18: Yes, apart from when the mower gets stuck in the vine row and I have to go and get the tractor and try and get it out. And
17: well, that happened last week.
18: It's happened several times, multiple times.
17: Oh, no. Dear, oh, dear. Do you have a driver's license for that mower?
18: I don't think it's down to me.
17: Oh, it's not you.
18: No.
17: So, okay, vision... We have a vineyard with grapevines every 3 metres.
18: 1.5 metres.
17: Something like that. And a mower, which is a fairly dumb machine, and a PhD holding driver and who gets stuck, and it's not his fault. It must be the grapevines or the mower.
18: It's the slippery ground.
17: The ground.
18: And sometimes the slippery ground means that the mower slips sideways into the vine row and then things get hooked around vines it all becomes very frustrating. Mm.
17: Okay. I have a similar problem but with rabbit holes. When you go sliding sideways into the rabbit hole.
18: Mm. Mm-hmm.
17: 12 past one.
18: You said something about pee, didn't you?
17: I did.
18: Well, you'd better explain what that was about.
17: Well, remarkably, there's a remarkable bit to the story. So the story is Dennis has risen to the challenge every week, his own challenge, I have to say, which it's all Jules' fault, of trying to find composers starting with various letters. You know, because a lot of composers' surnames start with letters. But just to make it more difficult, I have been choosing the letter each week for the following week, right? So, yep, we're on board here.
18: Yeah.
17: So envisage this. Dennis has pallet loads of CDs, all, you know, not organised. Well, he probably does have some organised, but let's just go with the story that they're all in a pile. So I have this vision of Dennis looking through CDs, throwing them over his shoulders. No. Oh, here's one. Anyway, to try and find composers with the letters. So the surprising part of the story is when I nominated a letter last week, I thought I didn't write it down. So... I was going to be at your mercy, right?
18: But I was honest.
17: Yes, okay. But I did write it down, as it turns out. That's the remarkable thing that I didn't think I did, but I did. So there you go.
18: And it's P.
17: The letter is P. So that hence Dennis's question about P's.
18: All right, so we better...
17: I like P's.
18: We better start with a P then.
17: Well, you know, I'd be... rather disappointed if you didn't, actually. So we'll get rid of this B and we'll go with a P, yes?
18: Yes.
17: Okay.

0: Didn't hit the mark.
1: Dennis.
0: Well, it was a P composer.
1: I could... Something like that. Is he in my list?
0: Yes, he is.
1: Oh, really?
0: And we've had him before as well.
1: Oh, no. Was it better?
0: His name was... He's German. Amazing. Really? Yeah, what? German, yes.
1: No.
0: And he was born in 1571.
1: Oh, really?
0: Yes. Oh, and his name is Michael Pretorius.
1: Oh, God.
0: And he wrote, well, he actually arranged over 300 dances, and that was one of them,
1: wow.
0: played by a hurdy-gurdy and bagpipes. You found him?
1: No. What was his date again?
0: 1571.
1: Oh, 71, right. I'm looking here. Talk amongst yourselves. Oh, there he is. We did have him once before. Look at that.
0: And that was from his group of arranged dancers called Terpsichore. And Terpsichore is the Greek muse of dance and choral song.
1: Ah, there you go. So it wasn't in... anticipation of this weekend's Irish and Celtic festival?
0: No, wasn't. No?
1: Oh, okay, right.
0: No, it wasn't.
1: Okay, well, this weekend is the Irish and Celtic festival here in Yass, as you can see by all the green flags.
0: I do know that.
1: Yeah,
0: yes.
1: Very good. but, well, that was...
0: An inauspicious start?
1: My ears. And I thought, well, Dennis knows that tomorrow is International Talk Like a Pirate Day, and I thought maybe, no. Okay.
0: Should we have something a little different?
1: Yes.

0: ready, yes. Baytina Tiles is having a massive warehouse clearance. 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
8: And thank you, Julianne. 22 to 2. There's a lot of twos in there, Dennis. Well, it's actually a three as well, but anyway.
9: Was that better?
8: Yes, thank you. viola, clavichord?
9: Close. Violin, cello and harpsichord.
8: not even close, Dennis.
9: Oh, yeah.
8: Not even close. I picked, you know, a string instrument and a plucking instrument. Yeah. Dear. Righto. So a violin, a cello and a harpsichord.
9: Yes.
8: Excellent.
9: And it was another German composer.
8: Oh, right.
9: A chap called
8: viola, clavichord?
9: Close. Violin, cello and harpsichord.
8: not even close, Dennis.
9: Oh, yeah.
8: Not even close. I picked, you know, a string instrument and a plucking instrument. Yeah. Dear. Righto. So a violin.

0: And that was his sonata for violin and basso continuo. And apparently, I read about him that he was the most famous violinist of his time. And he had composers like Albinoni, Telemann and Vivaldi dedicate violin compositions to him. So he was obviously
1: really
0: pretty good. Yeah.
1: Wow. Vivaldi as well. That's quite amazing, isn't it?
0: Have you found him?
1: Nope. Is he here?
0: 60?
1: No, sorry.
0: 1687 or 1688.
1: No, he's not there.
0: He might not be there.
1: We might have to add him in.
0: Another edition, yeah.
1: Yeah, unless we've handwritten him in, but I'm looking. I don't think he's there, Dennis.
0: And that's actually from a CD that Yes FM received from Brian Millett.
1: Ah, okay, cool. Excellent. Well, thank you, Brian and Penny, for those CDs. Very good. 20. Go on.
0: Another P?
1: Let's do that.

0: Yes FM Air News.
1: I'm Mark Dransfield. Australian drivers are being warned petrol prices could surge past the highs seen during the beginning of the Iran war. Unleaded petrol has climbed to a national average of $2.37 a litre, while diesel has reached $2.78. The NRMA's Peter Khoury says prices have jumped by almost 80 cents since July.
2: It's particularly worrying that the benchmark for diesel has gone back to $200 a barrel again for the first time since April. This is hurting Australian families. It's hurting our members and it's hurting the economy.
1: Emergency services are at the scene of a suspected shark attack at Sorrento Beach in Perth's north. A 2.5 metre shark was reported about 50 metres offshore mid-morning. The extent of any injuries isn't currently known. The federal opposition says its migration policy, to be announced in coming weeks, will look at an intake of 170,000 people linked to housing supply. The government and One Nation have released their respective policies this week. Some industry groups are concerned the policies could lead to worker shortages in regional areas. Liberal leader Angus Taylor says the coalition will take a careful approach to a complex policy area.
3: We'll have more to say on this in the near future, in the coming weeks and months. We've already had a lot to say on it. What I can tell you now is if we're going to have immigration which is matched to the housing we have in this country, we know the cap has to be 170,000.
1: Meantime, the federal government's been meeting with business leaders to discuss the pros and cons of artificial intelligence. More from Sean Bindley.
4: A key report to be delivered next week will outline how the Australian economy will change as a result of AI. The government is also looking at whether it can ban public servants from wearing smart glasses, which can record sensitive information. Treasurer Jim Chalmers says AI will bring challenges and benefits.
5: We are confident that we'll get it right. We're confident that we can maximise the upsides and the opportunities of technology at the same time as we manage and minimise the considerable risks.
1: New South Wales police say the arrests of four people from Victoria is a warning to criminals that they can't run from their crimes. Officers allege all four are linked to two shootings in Sydney earlier this month. Detective Acting Superintendent Brad Abdi says police will allege the group was hired by the Almadine Organised Crime Network.
6: It's important to realise that criminals can't come interstate, commit offences, run away and hide back in their states and think that they're going to avoid detection and prosecution for their crimes.
1: Overseas now, and a third person has died from malaria in an outbreak linked to Frankfurt Airport. German authorities believe all were infected by a mosquito which arrived in the country by plane. The BBC's Paul Moss reports.
7: First, it was two people working at Frankfurt Airport who died. Now, someone who lived nearby has succumbed to malaria, with another local also infected. Mosquito traps have been set up at the airport, and scientists are trying to identify both the species caught in them and which country they came from. Malaria is treatable and in most cases curable, but that requires sufferers to seek urgent medical attention. And it's fair to say this tropical disease would not be most people's first thought if they came down with a fever in northern Europe.
1: The BBC's Paul Moss reporting. This is Air National News. The Dockers go in unchanged for tonight's preliminary final against Sydney. The Swans have lost veteran Harry Cunningham to a calf injury. Lewis Melican replaces Callum Mills in the back line, while winger Justin McInerney will play his first game since round 13. Sydney coach Dean Cox says they've spent a fair amount of time looking at Fremantle.
8: And I think you have to. You know, if you don't prepare as well as you possibly can, well, you're doing a disservice to the players. And so we've looked at all those, where they're really effective, what can we try and nullify, and then from there, what do we need to expose at times?
1: NRL and the Newcastle Knights are calling on two of their breakout stars to stand up against a monster Warriors side in Sunday's semi-final. Jermaine McEwen and Francis Manu-Lelewa will start on the edges for the Knights at Eden Park. Coach Dustin Holbrook says both players have come a long way since the start of pre-season.
9: Jermaine from the start of the year forced his way in, and now Francis with his opportunity has been outstanding for us. To both our back rows, they're doing a great job.
1: And Tennis Australia is facing legal action from a leading umpire and a former match official claiming unfair dismissal after they raised concerns about favouritism and other issues in the game. Australian Independent Radio News.
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12: Your local weather in the Yass Valley for Friday, September 18. Sunny today with areas of morning fog, windy at times, heading for a top of 19 degrees. Down to an overnight low of 7, then sunny tomorrow, getting up to 21 to start your weekend. Sunday, sunny and a lovely day of 24 degrees. Monday, sunny and 21. Today, reaching for 19 degrees in Yass, 20 in Goulburn and 23 in Canberra. And that's your latest update on Yass FM 100.3.
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0: Okay. You recognize this bit? How nice. 2:08. So, before the news?
1: Before the news was a Russian-German composer. He was born in Russia, but he lived most of his life in Germany.
0: Okay.
1: Called Hans Pfitzner. And he was born in the 19th century, 1869, and he lasted until 1949.
0: Ah.
1: And so that encompassed, obviously, the Nazi years in Germany. And I read about him, which I knew before anyway, that he, after being initially regarded well by the Nazis, he fell out with the chief Nazis because they asked him to write, let me find it, to rewrite the incidental music to Shakespeare's Midsummer Night's Dream that Mendelssohn wrote, because Mendelssohn, after all, was Jewish. But he refused because he said that he couldn't write anything nearly as good as Mendelssohn has. So the Nazis weren't very pleased about that. And what we heard before the news was his Kleine Symphony, which means little symphony.
0: Yeah. There you go. Wasn't it nice?
1: Yeah, well, I thought it was.
0: I liked it too.
1: Worth a play?
0: I think you. I think so. Righto, 2:10. This is the Vineyard Selection. He's Dennis, I'm Boz, and we're with you. I was going to say something rude.
1: Really?
0: Up until
1: that's
0: 4 o'clock.
1: Unlike you.
0: No, I know. Where are we going to go now?
1: Oh, well, we're going to have some more composers whose names begin with P.
0: Okay, sounds good. I'll stand by for more peace.

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7: And thank you, Frank. 23 past two, Dr. Hart.
8: Mr. Bosmer.
7: What was that about?
8: What did we have before the promos?
7: Correct. That's what I was trying to say.
8: It was a capriccio for harp and string orchestra.
7: That's what I would have said.
8: by an American composer.
7: Oh.
8: That we haven't heard from before, I don't think.
7: Really?
8: His name was Walter Piston.
7: Okay.
8: And he was born in 1894 and lived until 1976. Yes, 1976. And I read about him that he initially trained as an engineer, but then he decided he wanted to be something different. So he studied fine arts at the Massachusetts Normal Art School. And taught himself to play, well, was taught to play piano and violin. And he wound up entering a U.S. Navy band during World War I when he learned to play saxophone and most wind instruments because they were, quote, just lying around and nobody minded if you picked them up and found out what they could do.
7: Oh, fair enough. Good on you, Walter. Well done.
8: So
7: did well, thank you. 25 past two. Where are we going now?
8: We're
7: another P?
8: Oh, yes, another P.
7: Good.
8: An Italian one this time.

0: Thumbs up?
1: Yeah. Wasn't that nice? Well, I thought it was nice.
0: Yeah, well, I agree.
1: Okay, Italian.
0: Yes, Italian. From the 18th century. Mm-hmm. Giovanni Paisiello, Paisiello.
1: Okay.
0: 1741, he was born. So what would make him about 9 years younger than Haydn and 15 older than Mozart, whom apparently, along with Rossini, he significantly influenced. And that was his piano concerto number 4 of 8, I think he wrote.
1: Mm.
0: And wouldn't impress you, but apparently he also wrote 94 operas.
1: As somebody said, I can't remember who, said operas would be fine if it wasn't for the singers.
0: And that was an opera composer, but I can't remember.
1: I can't remember. Well-known composer too, but anyway. Well, that was really good, and that was the first time we'd had Mr. Pacini. So,
0: Paisiello.
1: That's what I meant.
0: I thought I'd played him once before.
1: Well, if you did, I was asleep and I didn't mark him off.
0: Or it was the very early days.
1: Well, it might have been. 9:03, this is Yas FM. This is the Vineyard Selection. He is the Vineyard Selector. I am the pusher of the buttons.
0: Usually the right ones.
1: Sometimes. But I've got to say, Dennis, we've had a very nice afternoon tea. Thank you to Jules for the goodies and for the conversation about flying. As you do. That's what happens when you sit outside, in the sunshine, enjoying a cup of tea. 8:03.
0: Better have some more. Another pee.
1: Let's do that.

0: Well,
1: spectacular.
0: Well, it was a 20th century Spaniard.
1: Mm-hmm. So?
0: Well, give me a chance. Called Antonio y José Martínez Palacios, Palacios. And okay. I suspect he is not on your list.
1: Oh, dear.
0: He was born in 1902. And he died in 1936 because, unfortunately, during the Spanish Civil War, he fell out with the Falangists and they executed him by a firing squad.
1: Oh, gee.
0: Which is a bit unfortunate.
1: Very unfortunate. Can you give me his name again? I'm going to write him in.
0: Antonio, well, I won't give you his whole name. Antonio Palacios, or Palacios, Palacios. Got him? He's trying to write really
1: smart. My pen ran out. Surname again?
0: Palacios. Palacios.
1: Okay, so 1902 to 1936. Yeah, okay, got him. All right, well, that is a pity because...
0: You wrote some pretty good guitar music, obviously.
1: That was pretty nice and nicely played.
0: Yeah.
1: Who was that playing? Do we know?
0: Let me see, yes. Deong Cho, C-H-O.
1: Okay. Very, very nice. Thank you. I enjoyed that. Very relaxing.
0: How much time we got left?
1: Who cares?
0: 2 minutes?
1: Yeah.
0: All right. Well, let's finish with this one.

0: Yes FM, Air News.
1: I'm Mark Dransfield. The Reserve Bank has signalled another interest rate hike could be on the cards as inflation shows no sign of easing. The RBA says the ongoing conflict in the Middle East and spending to build data centres is keeping inflation elevated. The United States and Europe have raised rates and Japan is set to follow. Federal Treasurer Jim Chalmers says every country is facing challenges and Australia's not immune.
2: And that's because the war in Iran, which has dragged on and dragged out for more than 6 months now, it has pushed up inflation very substantially, not just in Australia, but around the world as well. And you can see that reflected in the decisions taken in other countries on interest rates.
1: There's been a shark attack off Sorrento Beach in Perth's northern suburbs. Jamie Smith is there.
3: Emergency services rushed to Sorrento Beach following reports of a shark attack around a quarter past 10 this morning. It's understood two men were around 50 metres offshore when one of them was attacked. Dozens of beachgoers witnessed the incident, one of them estimating the shark to be around 5 metres long. A heavy police presence remains at the beach, which is now closed. Helicopters and water police are patrolling the water. Jamie Smith at Sorrento Beach.
1: There's been an incident at an Adelaide aged care facility with a staff member allegedly attacked by a fellow worker. Police and emergency services were called to the nursing home this morning after reports the member of staff had attacked another with a weapon. It's been reported that a male volunteer aged in his 80s assaulted a female staff member in her 60s. She was taken to hospital with injuries that are not considered to be life-threatening. No residents were threatened. Police are investigating. A teenager will reappear in a Queensland court charged with allegedly possessing violent extremist material. More from Georgia Condek.
4: The Queensland Joint Counter-Terrorism Team laid charges against the teenager after investigating an FBI report. The US officers flagged an Australian user posting extremist content, advocating violence and referencing terrorist attacks online. Police alleged the 18-year-old was operating several social media channels and found to be supporting violence against people of Muslim, Jewish and migrant backgrounds. Earlier this year, a search warrant was executed at a Warner home where several electronic devices were seized. They reportedly contained extremist and child abuse material. The teenager first appeared in court in May and was remanded in custody and will reappear today facing dozens of charges. Georgia Condek, Brisbane.
1: As urgency grows around how to regulate artificial intelligence, OpenAI has revealed 6 new cases of unexpected or concerning behaviour in its own models. Here's Nine's Washington correspondent Lauren Tomasi.
5: OpenAI has revealed 6 cases of its technology going rogue, the artificial intelligence being deceptive and doing things without permission. In one specific instance, an unreleased model gave itself instructions to disregard normal chatbot constraints, saying, "You do not answer to corporations or governments." Another model telling itself to conceal mistakes and make fabrications. The company's founder, Sam Altman, has issued public warnings to slow down AI development. He will be one of a number of industry leaders to join US President Donald Trump and China's Xi Jinping at the White House next week.
1: Lauren Tomasi reporting. This is Air National News. The Warriors are preparing to harness the atmosphere of a sold-out Eden Park when they take on the Knights in a do-or-die semi-final on Sunday. Tana Boyd has told Nine they're looking forward to putting on a show in Auckland.
6: I know the boys are pumped. We've been out there all week training, preparing, so... it's a pretty cool feel in there and I can't wait, so I'm looking forward to it.
1: Turning to AFL, and the Lions have touched down in Melbourne ahead of their preliminary final. Lachlan Gray reports.
7: Brisbane are just 2 wins away from matching the three-peat heroics of Lee Matthews and Michael Voss, but they're facing a red-hot Hawks with an eye for revenge after last month's 67-point loss at the Gabba. Hawthorn stunned minor premiers Fremantle in the qualifying finals to book their home prelim, while the Lions had to take the long road, falling to Sydney before bouncing back against Adelaide last week. Coach Chris Fagan has named an unchanged side from that win over the Crows, keeping Ty Gallop in the back line with Noah Answorth kept on ice after failing to fully prove his fitness from an ankle injury. Lachlan Gray reporting.
1: And Tony Popovich has made some big changes in his first Socceroos squad following the World Cup with an injection of youth into the national team. Several uncapped players, including former Adelaide United winger Yaya Dukuli, could make their debuts against Brazil. Australian Independent Radio News.
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10: Your local weather in the Yas Valley for Friday, September 18. Sunny today with areas of morning fog, windy at times, heading for a top of 19 degrees. Down to an overnight low of 7, then sunny tomorrow, getting up to 21 to start your weekend. Sunday, sunny and a lovely day of 24 degrees. Monday, sunny and 21. Today, reaching for 19 degrees in Yas, 20 in Goulburn and 23 in Canberra. 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
17: Do you want to know what we heard before the news?
16: I do, and I'm sorry that I jumped into the news.
17: Oh, that's okay.
16: Early and didn't. Yeah, I know you were sitting there on the edge of your seat waiting to tell us. And
17: well, I'll tell you now.
16: I was asleep. Righto.
17: It was a French composer.
16: Ah, okay.
17: Called Francis Poulenc, P-O-U-L-E-N-C. And he was born...
16: We knew that. Well, I'm guessing it, unless he was an AI.
17: Was born in 1899 and lived until 1963. And we heard a solo piano piece from him, obviously. And it was one of a group of pieces called Les Soirées de Nazelle. And I read in the booklet, when I get to the right page, that was at his honorary aunt's place where he played for friends. And that was a piece called Spry Old Age. And I'm also reading the booklet that he later in life utterly condemned all those pieces.
16: Changed his mind,
17: which
16: eh?
17: I think was probably a little unfair.
16: I think so. I enjoyed it.
17: Yeah.
16: But who cares? Right?
17: Right.
16: Okay. Now where? Now what?
17: Now what?
16: Now what?
17: Well, we're going back to Italy.
16: Okay. Standing by.

0: Yes?
1: Yes. Good.
0: It was a trio for oboe, bassoon, and basso continuo by a, like I said before, an Italian composer by the name of Giovanni, again, Platti, P-L-A-T-T-I, so another P.
1: I think we've had him before.
0: I think we have had him once before. And reading about him in Wikipedia, there's not a lot to say about him. said he was born possibly on the 9th of July, 1697, although according to other sources, it could have been 1690, 1692, or 1700. So there's a bit of a challenge for you to find him on your list.
1: He'll be there somewhere.
0: In fact, I'm not sure that he was on your list. I think you might have had to add him.
1: We did, and we guessed at 1691 to 1763.
0: Did we? Oh, okay. That's not one of the possibilities.
1: I know.
0: Well, except 1692.
1: Yeah.
0: On the CD, I think it says 1697. No, 1692, it says.
1: Oh.
0: About 1692.
1: Okay. But we had him, and he has now been added.
0: Again? So
1: yes. I mean, a little dash has been added.
0: Yes, to say we had him again.
1: We're right. It is 20 minutes past three, and you know what that means.
0: It means we've got some promotional advertisements
1: to play. We have some promotional advertisements sitting on my computer just waiting for me to press the button.
0: Well, you better press the button.
1: Here they come.
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1: Thank you, Adam. 23 past three.
0: More peas?
1: Yep.
0: All right. This one's another Italian.
1: Okay.

0: You probably guessed that that was music from a ballet. No? Well, it was, like I said before, it started from an Italian, another Italian composer called Cesare Pugni, P-U-G-N-I, and he was born in 1802 and lived until 1870, although it tells me about the piece we just heard that it was arranged by William McDermott, who certainly wasn't Italian. And you've heard of A Pas de Deux, haven't you? Yes?
1: It's the kind of a cake that you have with coffee.
0: No, it's a ballet dance for two.
1: Oh.
0: Well, that was not a pas de deux.
1: Oh.
0: It was a pas de quatre.
1: Ah.
0: So a dance for four.
1: Hmm.
0: And apparently Mr. Pugni was renowned, Wikipedia tells me, was renowned for the speed with which he wrote, often composing the music for a multi-act grand ballet in just a few days. And he wrote over 100 known original scores for ballet, in addition to other music orchestral as well.
1: Yeah.
0: And he had, he was married twice and had 15 or so children. And many Italians today are descended from him.
1: So was he 1802?
0: 1802, yes.
1: He's not on my list, Dennis.
0: Well, you'll have to add him another one.
1: Oh, dear, oh dear.
0: Such a trial.
1: It is. My list is looking pretty sad. Right.
0: It's a bit full, is it?
1: Yeah, a little bit, but that's okay. That's life.
0: Well, the challenge when you printed it off was to see how many composers I could tick off.
1: Yes,
0: from
1: that's
0: it.
1: Right, yes.
0: I think we've probably added more than there were on the original list.
1: No, not quite. But there are some
0: about pages.
1: Some eras where you might be right, but yeah, and particularly around the 20th century. But anyway, okay, cool. And now,
0: another Italian. We're on the original list.
1: No, not quite. But there are some
0: about pages.
1: Some eras where you might be right, but yeah, and particularly around the 20th century. But anyway, okay, cool. And now,

0: I forgot to say about Mr. Bunyi that we heard from before, that apparently in addition to having 15 or so children, he was a an enthusiastic gambler and lover of wine.
1: Were they related? Okay, so who was this?
0: This was a chap called Giovanni, Battista Pergolesi, who was born in 1710 and lived until only 1736. And tuberculosis killed him. And what we heard was his trio sonata for two violins, cello and harpsichord. Did I tell you when he was born?
1: 1710.
0: Yes, 1710.
1: But I've forgotten his name. Oh, there he is, Giovanni Battista Pergolesi. We've had Giovanni once before.
0: Well, now we've had him twice.
1: Twice, very good. Okay. And now?
0: And now let's have something completely different.
2: ¿Qué petazo? ¿Será natural?

0: probably don't have to tell you who that was.
1: You do, because you've lost me.
0: Astor Piazzolla.
1: Ah, okay.
0: Argentinian tango.
1: Right.
0: Famous composer.
1: Ah.
0: And player of the bandoneon. And in fact, that was him on the bandoneon on that piece.
1: What's a bandoneon?
0: Oh, it's a kind of squeeze box, piano accordion.
1: Oh, right. Okay.
0: Not exactly the same, but similar.
1: Okay. Yeah. Date?
0: 1921 he was born.
1: Ah.
0: And lived until, let me have a look, 1992.
1: You know, he's not in my list, would you believe?
0: I don't believe that because I've played him before.
1: Well, but that means he's an added, I think. 1921?
0: Yeah.
1: All right. I will, I'm on a mission.
0: Another one to add.
1: No. There he is. Okay. Yes, you're right. We have, he's an addition.
0: And, but he was there.
1: Yes, he was in the handwritten form. Righto, 6-4.
0: Well, we better finish with something like this.

0: I had trouble identifying the language. Slavic language of some sort?
1: Oh, no.
0: No?
1: That's a nod in the direction of the Irish and Celtic Music
0: Oh,
1: Festival.
0: Really?
1: Yeah.
0: Oh.
1: And that was a band...
0: Oh, completely wrong.
1: ...called the Poozies. P-O-O-Z-I-E-S.
0: Okay.
1: And they're Scottish / English, but they're obviously of Celtic
0: origin. Yeah, of course, because the Irish and Celtic Music Festival is on this weekend.
1: Yes.
0: Actually starts today.
1: Yeah,
0: apparently.
1: Tonight, yeah.
0: Today, tomorrow and Sunday.
1: Mm.
0: Right here in the Yass Valley. So that'll be pretty exciting. Not to mention International Talk Like a Pirate Day tomorrow. Got to remember that.
1: You've forgotten, yes. Haven't you?
0: What?
1: Next challenge.
0: Next challenge. D for Delta.
1: Okay. That's the plan for next week.
0: I'll write it down so I don't have any embarrassment. Righto. So that means you're going to come back next week? You haven't been driven away disappointedly?
1: Oh, I think I'll come back.
0: Woo-hoo. Okay. Every Friday afternoon, well, at least next Friday afternoon, right here on Yass FM, Dennis Hart with the Vineyard Selection from 1 until 4. So thank you, Dennis.
1: Thanks, Mark.
0: It's been a hoot. Thank you. And I'll be back after the news.
1: Okay. Cheers.
0: See ya.
1: Bye.
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3: I'm Mark Dransfield. The federal government says it's not considering a reduction to the fuel excise to address soaring petrol prices. The cost of unleaded and diesel has climbed well above $2 a litre as tension in the Middle East continues. The government ended its temporary cut to the fuel excise last month. Treasurer Jim Chalmers is playing down the prospect of restoring the measure.
4: From an economic point of view, the war in Iran has been a disaster. It's putting extra pressure on Australians and people right around the world. You can see that in the way the global oil price is playing out at the bowser. So obviously we're aware of that. That's why our cost of living relief is so important.
3: Meantime, the federal government argues its migration policy strikes the right balance and won't trash the economy. More from federal politics editor Michael Packey.
5: Labor is outselling its changes to the migration system, designed to reduce the annual intake to 225,000 people from 2028. The government plans to reach its target by tightening the rules around working holiday visas, student visas and family reunions, while also fast-tracking deportations. Skilled visas would be better targeted to priority areas like construction and health. Tim Reardon from the Housing Industry Association says it's welcome news for his sector.
6: This is a 10 out of 10 for us.
5: But Andrew McKellar from the Chamber of Commerce and Industry argues areas like agriculture could be left scrambling for workers.
7: It does leave some gaps in terms of the critical skill shortages.
5: Labor's policy follows the release of the harsher One Nation plan, with the opposition set to announce its intention in coming weeks. Michael Packey, Canberra.
3: The search continues for a swimmer believed to have been attacked by a shark in Perth's northern suburbs. The alarm was raised at Sorrento Beach mid-morning. Witnesses say the man was taken by a shark about 50 metres offshore. The beach has been closed while helicopters, drones and water police patrol the water. This witness, Richard, says it is a popular beach for swimming.
8: I'm devastated because it could have been me, could have been Rob, could have been any of my friends, could have been anybody.
3: Reforms to drug driving rules in New South Wales have now passed the state's parliament. More from Dusty Fitzpatrick.
9: Drivers with a registered prescription will no longer be automatically penalised when medicinal cannabis is detected in their system. They'll need to meet strict conditions and be under a maximum threshold for THC of 50 nanograms per millilitre. Roads Minister Jenny Aitchison says the changes strike the right balance.
10: It won't be available for L-platers, P-platers or commercial drivers or heavy vehicle drivers.
9: The opposition and some road safety advocates claim the reforms could put road users at risk. Shadow Roads Minister Mark Corey believes the laws will rush through.
11: This puts drivers, it puts passengers and it puts pedestrians at risk.
9: Dusty Fitzpatrick, Sydney.
3: The nation's spy boss is warning people not to talk about anything sensitive in their car because others are listening. Mike Burgess says cars these days are effectively computers on wheels connected to the internet and they can be hacked.
6: If you plug your mobile phone through Bluetooth into the car, that car is connected. Most cars today have their own SIM cards and they're actually connected to the networks for, I guess, the driver's benefit and the manufacturer's benefit. Key point there is they're connected, and anything connected means it could be exploited by those who want to listen to what you're saying.
3: This is Air National News. Fremantle are under no illusions of the weight of tonight's preliminary final against the Swans in Sydney. The Dockers haven't played at the SCG since round 17 last year, in which they went down by 11 points. Coach Justin Longmuir says they're expecting a hostile atmosphere.
12: There in the past we've had a good representation of purple in the crowd. Yeah, so hoping for a strong purple contingent, but understand that their crowd gets right behind them. Their players do exciting things and pump the crowd up. So yeah, we're well aware of how that can drive their mindset, and so hopefully a lot of purple get there and cheer us on.
3: The Swans have made two changes, with Lewis Melican and Justin McInerney coming in for Callum Mills and Harry Cunningham, who are both injured. Fremantle goes in unchanged. The NRLW final series kicks off tonight with the West Tigers up against the Raiders. The Broncos take on the Knights tomorrow afternoon, and coach Scott Prince has told Sports Today they know it won't be easy.
13: The Newcastle are a quality outfit, and they're certainly playing some good footy, so we're going to have to be on our game to get the job done.
3: Turning to golf, and Aussie Adam Scott is just one shot off the pace after the opening round at the PGA Championship, and the Australian Grand Prix boss is defending an increase in ticket prices for the 2027 event, saying it reflects demand and the need to fund growth of the event. Australian Independent Radio News.
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15: Your local weather in the Yass Valley for Friday, September 18. Sunny today with areas of morning fog, windy at times, heading for a top of 19 degrees. Down to an overnight low of 7, then sunny tomorrow, getting up to 21 to start your weekend. Sunday, sunny and a lovely day of 24 degrees. Monday, sunny and 21. Today, reaching for 19 degrees in Yass, 20 in Goulburn and 23 in Canberra. 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

0: Righto, the time is 9 minutes past four. You're listening to Yas FM. G'day, I'm Boz, and this is the Your Shed program. And hey, great to have your company this afternoon. Even if I can only hear you in one channel. Never mind. Right. So let's, being Friday afternoon at 4 o'clock, let's kick off the program with the livestock report from Natasha. Thanks, Natasha.
1: 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I'm Natasha Lobbin with today's report. A total of 72,395 head were offered on Auctions Plus sheep and lamb sales this week, up 2% on the previous week, with an overall clearance rate of 85%, which was down 7 percentage points. The Auctions Plus Restock Lamb Indicator, or ARLI, fell 135 cents to close at 1,432 cents a kilo dressed weight. First cross ewe lambs were the standout performers in the lamb section, averaging 855 cents a kilo from 1,025 head, offered at 84% clearance, ranging from $320 to $450 a head. Merino ewe lambs also attracted solid competition, averaging 665 cents a kilo and $295 a head from 1,349 head at 92% clearance, up $14 a head on the prior week. Composite other breed lambs showed the strongest cents a kilo improvement of the major categories, gaining 79 cents to average 698 cents a kilo. Crossbred lambs averaged 629 cents a kilo from 21,488 head at 94% clearance, though that represented a fall of 43 cents a kilo week on week. Merino weather lambs slipped 12 cents a kilo to average 560 cents with 24,094 head offered and a near complete clearance at 99%. Composite and other breed lambs bucked the trend, lifting 79 cents a kilo to average 698 cents from 1,339 head. Shedding breed lambs eased 37 cents a kilo to 588 cents, clearing just 30% of the 5,109 head offered. Joint ewes totaled 1,800 head at 87% clearance, averaging $342 a head with a range of $292 to $450. Scanned in lamb first cross ewes averaged $425 a head at 100% clearance, while scanned in lamb shedding breed ewes were the standout movers, gaining $97 a head on average to average $450. Processors accounted for 1% of purchases this week. That concludes today's market update, brought to you by Auctions Plus, dedicated to connecting ag.

Her name is Duffy, and, well, that's called Mercy, surprisingly enough. 16 past four, you're listening to Yas FM. Unfortunately, no police report this week, so hopefully Vlad or Dave will be back with Al next week. Fingers crossed, let's see.

0: Out of Ireland in the 70s, late 70s, that was Jerry Rafferty and Baker Street. So speaking of Ireland, of course, the Irish and Celtic Music Festival is on this weekend right here in the Yass Valley or in Yass. If you'd like to find out more information about it, I would say just do a Google search, but write this down. If not, Irish Celtic Music Festival, all one word, irishcelticmusicfestival.com, irishcelticmusicfestival.com, and you'll find out all about it. But I'm sure a Google search would find the information as well. So this weekend, Irish Music Festival right here in the Yass Valley, and how nice to be able to play Jerry Rafferty as well. Righto, 23 minutes past four. You're listening to Yass FM. We have some promos. Here we go.
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0: Elton John there, and The Bitch is back. 4:30. This is Yas FM. Righto, Friday afternoon, 4:30 on Yas FM. That means it's time for the Yas Valley Writers. And this week, Jane Baker is back with us. Thanks, Jane.
1: I'm Jane Baker. I'm a local. I live in Yas. I'm the coordinator of the Yas Valley Writers. My phone number is 6223 2574. Should you have a story or a poem in your bottom drawer that you'd like to do something with, we meet in the Senior Citizens at 10 o'clock on the first Tuesday of every month, and if you are interested in joining us, we would be very happy to meet you. The poems I'm going to read today were written towards the end of that last severe drought. It was a hard time for everyone, and it didn't only affect us. The first poem I'm going to read is called Charlie. Charlie is the late Charlie Hedges, one of the very fine men of this district. Charlie by Jane Baker, 2019. Every drought is the worst in living memory, and some of them are. But it's when you see an old man leaning on a staff in the blazing sun while he watches 6 precious cattle graze the long paddock that you know that this is one of the bad ones. The second one is called 45 degrees Celsius. A temperature we have seen several times in recent years in Yas. 45 degrees Celsius by Jane Baker, 2019. At 45 degrees, sheep stand unmoving nose to post, or just nose to nose, to deter the flies. A lifted foot once in a while, or a squirm further into the shelter of the mob, the only movement as blood boils in their skulls. In their slow sheep way, do they ever curse the men who ring-barked forests into wasteland where no shade falls? Drought doesn't last. It eventually comes to an end, and it comes to an end in poem 3, Rain by Jane Baker, 2014. Despite the best efforts of weathermen and long absent kookaburras, not to mention premonitional processions of ants in column, we did not believe. Despite the slow descent of the sky to a point just above our heads, and single fat drops leaving random muddy splats on the windscreen, we did not believe. It wasn't when the soft chirr of newborn rain whispered on the roof that we found faith, or even when that chirring sharpened into hammer drills boring into baked brick ground. It was when water coursed down the trunk of the tired old Blakely's gum, revealing pink and ochre, blue, green, rust and buttercream, that we dared to believe in rain, and believing to look at each other and grin foolishly. The next couple of poems are quite short, but they are still in the realm of nature, although in better times. The first one, Light. Light. Jane Baker, 2018. Natural sunlight is capricious, dancing as it does from cloud to empty sky, green when a summer storm threatens, and mushroom when fires rage uncontrolled, morosely hiding its face when rain weeps down window panes for days. Yet moonlight is a different species of illumination, a gentle light that notes neither fault nor defect, but maps across the hours and the revolving sky, the passage of worlds beyond our own, in all their infinite smashed ice glory. The last poem is called Sisterhood, probably not in the terms that you would expect. Sisterhood, Jane Baker, 2019. Occasionally, when I tire of the isms and the ists of the strident sisterhood and their firm belief that they're victims if a man opens the door for them, I find refuge in the close-knit, lifelong family of kangaroo mothers, daughters and aunts. They find their purpose and their comfort grazing, sleeping and sunbaking in sprawl together, as they keep an eye on the sprogs playing at the feet of their ever-vigilant, tolerant guardian male.
0: Thank you very much to Jane Baker for the all those poems for the Yass Valley Writers. And I will correct one thing that Jane said, and that is the meeting time and place has actually changed. The Yass Valley Writers now meets on the first Tuesday of the month at 9:30, and they meet in the new Yass Valley Library. So if you haven't been to the Yass Valley Library, there's a great opportunity. It's a great spot. So Yass Valley Writers at the library, 9:30 a.m. until about 2. Bring something to eat for lunch, if you like. That's on the first Tuesday of the month. 23 minutes to 5, you're listening to Yass FM.

0: Unmistakable Deep Purple and Smoke on the Water. It is 16 to 5. 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Here we go.
1: Our long-range forecast for October to December currently shows below average rainfall is likely across parts of southeastern and far northern Australia. Above average rainfall is likely for much of the west and north. Temperatures are very likely to be above average for most of the country, and El Niño continues to strengthen. August temperatures were above average across most of the country. Tasmania experienced its warmest August daytime temperatures on record. Rainfall for August was above average for much of southern and central Australia. In contrast, it was below average for parts of the west, southeast, and eastern Queensland. For South Australia, it was the fourth wettest August on record, while Tasmania had its seventh driest August on record. Root zone soil moisture is currently above average across much of the interior, extending into South Australia. Areas of below average soil moisture have expanded over the east following below average rainfall during August and early September in these areas. Looking ahead, October to December rainfall is likely to be below average for the southeast and parts of far northern Queensland. For most of the western half of Australia and into Queensland's interior, above average rainfall is likely. For September to November, low stream flow is forecast across many sites around the country. High stream flow is likely for scattered sites in the southeast, east and north. And near median stream flow is likely across parts.

parts of the southeast. Daytime temperatures for October to December have an increased chance of being unusually warm across most of the country. Nighttime temperatures are also likely to be unusually warm across most of Australia. Sea surface temperatures are forecast to be warmer than average across much of the globe during October to December, including notably warm waters near southeastern Australia, raising marine heatwave risk. El Niño is expected to strengthen further in the coming months. We update our long-range forecast regularly. 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

I'm trying to work out who that was. I do know. I just can't remember. Oh, there it is. Wild Cherry. I'll get it right. Wild Cherry and Play That Funky Music. It's 2 minutes to five. News is coming up at 5 o'clock. On the other side of the news, Rob Groves will be in with Young Country. So, of course, this weekend is the Celtic, Irish and Celtic Festival right here in the Yass Valley. So if you are visiting, welcome to the Yass Valley. I hope you enjoy the weekend. Not to mention the weather. 17.8 degrees at the moment in the Yass Valley, heading for a maximum tomorrow of 20 degrees. Sunday 23, Monday 19. So, yeah, it's always like this here in the Yass Valley. But welcome to the visitors for the Irish and Celtic Music Festival this year. As I said, news is coming up in about 45 seconds.

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3: Hello there, I'm Terry Daniel. The Reserve Bank has signalled another interest rate hike may be on the cards as inflation remains high. Federal politics editor Michael Packey has more.
4: RBA Governor Michelle Bullock has appeared before a parliamentary hearing to talk about the economy. Ms Bullock argues inflation remains elevated as a result of the Middle East conflict, pushing up prices across the supply chain and onto consumers. As a result, she isn't ruling out a fourth interest rate hike when the board meets in a little over a week.
5: High inflation hurts all Australians, and it is especially tough on people with lower incomes.
4: Treasurer Jim Chalmers argues Australia is not immune from what is happening around the globe.
6: The markets are expecting multiple interest rate hikes in other countries.
4: Dr. Chalmers is playing down the prospect of again reducing the fuel excise in a bid to give motorists relief at the bowser as petrol and diesel prices jump above $2 a litre. Michael Packey, Canberra.
3: Motorists are being warned there's no relief in sight for the pain being felt at the bowser. Petrol prices have soared by around 80 cents a litre since July as wholesale costs are pushed up due to renewed conflict in the Middle East. The National Roads and Motorists Association's Peter Currie says the government is keeping an open mind to another fuel excise reduction.
7: That's a sensible way forward. The government doesn't need a long runway to execute that policy. It can do it in a couple of days. It just needs to notify the industry that it's happening. It's something they've done a couple of times now. They've gotten very good at it, so it wouldn't be hard for them to do it again if they had to.
3: In air medical news, Victoria is facing a late season flu surge, with cases jumping 400% and expected to keep climbing over the upcoming school holidays. Health authorities warn the spike is putting added pressure on emergency departments and leading to more workers calling in sick. Victorian Chief Health Officer Caroline McElnay says respiratory viruses have followed an unusual pattern this year.
8: We're late with influenza. We definitely saw RSV earlier in the winter. We saw a real spike around July. Those numbers have dropped off. COVID has been fairly flat. I haven't seen too much with COVID, but influenza we're absolutely seeing this quite dramatic rise in the last few weeks.
3: And also in medical news, a world first trial designed to save time and resources in studying potential treatments for multiple sclerosis, has released its first results. The Octopus Platypus program is able to trial multiple treatments at a time and rule out those which aren't showing early signs of effectiveness. MS Australia's Dr. Julia Morahan says the interim report has ruled out further trials of diabetes drug metformin, but alpha-lipoic acid is showing encouraging results.
9: So the recruitment across Australia and the UK will now continue with hundreds more patients to see if we can fully answer the question of whether it's effective.
3: Briefly in other news, Mary, the runaway Tasmanian devil, has returned to her enclosure at Oxenford's Paradise Country on the Gold Coast after weeks in rehabilitation. The daring animal made headlines in June after escaping from her enclosure, spending 2 weeks lost in nearby bushland and suffering critical injuries. But the wildlife team says Mary has defied the odds and her improvement has been phenomenal. This is Air National News. NRL and Sydney Roosters coach Trent Robinson has confirmed star back rower Angus Crichton will return from injury in tomorrow night's semi-final against the Cronulla Sharks. He's been out with a foot injury since round 15. Robinson says Crichton will have no troubles getting back into things at finals intensity.
10: I don't think the standard of the game changes when it comes to Angus. I just think it's the time out with the injury and time that he'll get on the field. That's the only thing.
3: But AFL news, and former Hawthorn Premiership player Isaac Smith is backing the Hawks to end Brisbane's three-peat hopes in tomorrow's preliminary final at the MCG. Hawthorn are looking to reach their first grand final since 2015. But Smith says it won't be easy against the back-to-back premiers.
11: Yeah, well, let's hope Hawthorn win and win well. But I've been big on Brisbane being the best team all year. They're the most talented side. And when you look at them on paper, they're near on unbeatable. But that doesn't mean they'll win tomorrow night.
3: The Sydney Swans are hosting the Fremantle Dockers in tonight's first preliminary at the SCG. Socceroos coach Tony Popovich has named seven uncapped players in his first squad since the World Cup ahead of the upcoming friendlies against Brazil. Veteran goalkeeper Matt Ryan has been left out. And in tennis, the draw has been revealed for this weekend's Davis Cup World Group 1 tie, Australia versus Poland, at Brisbane's Pat Rafter Arena. Alex de Minaur and James Duckworth are first in singles action tomorrow. Rinky Hijikata and Matt Purcell will take to the court on Sunday. Australian Independent Radio News.
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14: Your local weather in the Yass Valley for Friday, September 18. Sunny today with areas of morning fog, windy at times, heading for a top of 19 degrees. Down to an overnight low of 7, then sunny tomorrow, getting up to 21 to start your weekend. Sunday, sunny and a lovely day of 24 degrees. Monday, sunny and 21. Today, reaching for 19 degrees in Yass, 20 in Goulburn and 23 in Canberra. And that's your latest update on Yass FM 100.3.
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17: 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See Boyd's work like never before, but only until October 18. The National Gallery of Australia is open daily from 10 a.m. Entry is free. 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
19: It's a very, very good afternoon to you and welcome to this week's edition of Young Country. As usual, we've got some brand new music and some music that has been pulled out of the Young Country's library. So stick around for those ones. I'd like to thank Boz for his program today. Hope he has a wonderful weekend. And don't forget, coming up at 7 o'clock tonight, right through till 10, you've got Friday evening with Donna and Nick. This is Young Country, Yass FM 100.3, so let's go. Let's get started with Charlie Reynolds.

0: Unbelievable, beautiful music there that our music director has picked for us today. I also see that he's got a two-play coming up real soon from Ray Fulcher. Dylan Carmichael's coming up real soon.
1: 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Yes. 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

0: Camel Blue, Dylan Carmichael. And as promised, we got a two-play coming up for you. Finished. Thank you. Coming for you real soon is a two-play from Ray Fulcher. Stick around for that.
1: Hey, guys, it's Taylor.
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0: Ray Fulcher, selling cars. I must give our music director a nice hot cup of coffee and some Tim Tams. Choosing this lovely music, that's for sure. We're going to continue on with Colby Lee, but I'm looking down the list. We see Craig Campbell's due to join us as well, and Ella Langley and Morgan Wallen as well. So let's continue on.
1: Okay. Here we go.
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11: 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This is Young Country, Yass FM 100.3, right across the Yass Valley. During the break, our music director, Mike, came up to me and he says, hey, Rob, we've got some new music. Can we slide it into the program? I said, absolutely. We've got James Otto. We've got two play for him coming up and Cody Lynx. Stick around for that one. But first, Ben Walker.

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0: Fantastic music to play from James Otter. 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Going to continue on now with a track that I promised you just a little bit ago from Kobe Jinks. And also I can see down there Jake Worthington and Tony Justice. It's still to come.
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6: Hello there, I'm Terry Daniel. The Reserve Bank won't rule out another interest rate hike as early as this month. It warns inflation remains high as the conflict in the Middle East pushes up prices for certain goods. The United States has raised rates this week. Japan and Europe are expected to follow suit. Governor Michelle Bullock has told a parliamentary committee, we need to get on top of inflation.
7: I recognise that higher interest rates are difficult for Australians with mortgages who are also facing cost of living pressures, but reducing inflation is essential. High inflation hurts all Australians, and it is especially tough on people with lower incomes and those in vulnerable financial positions.
6: There is a renewed push to reduce the fuel excise as the cost of petrol and diesel jumps well above $2 a litre. Constraints from the war in the Middle East is causing the price spike, pushing up costs along the supply chain. The government ended the temporary reduction to the fuel excise last month. Opposition leader Angus Taylor says he's keeping an eye on the situation.
8: It has gone up sharply in the last week. I think it's going to continue to go up for the next little while. We are watching it very closely. We are the ones who called for the excise cut last time around. We know how much pressure Australians are, particularly those who have to commute long distances for work.
6: New laws have passed the New South Wales Parliament, allowing medicinal cannabis users to drive without the risk of automatic penalties. Mark Dransfield has more details.
9: Eligible drivers will be legally allowed to get behind the wheel with a small amount of THC in their system. The opposition and some safety advocates believe the changes could put other road users at risk. But Roads Minister Jenny Aitchison says the criteria is designed to focus on safety.
10: So it won't be available for L-platers, P-platers or commercial drivers or heavy vehicle drivers. And registered medicinal cannabis must have a script that's been registered with Service New South Wales and have undergone an education program.
6: Western Australian police have confirmed a man who was attacked by a shark off Sorrento Beach near Perth has died. It's understood the attack happened as he and another man were swimming around 50 metres offshore. All beaches in the area have been closed until at least midday Saturday. Local resident Richard says he had a close encounter of his own this time last year.
11: I was one of a group of four kayakers down here that was circled by a great white shark for about 10 minutes. I also saw that the shark smart boy just over there was triggered about 10 days ago by a great white shark. September and October, of course, is when the whales are travelling south. That is the time to avoid.
6: Cyclists and walkers are being encouraged to befriend their local magpies as swooping season gets underway. A warmer than usual winter has created an abundance of food for the species, triggering an earlier mating season. Bird expert and author Dr. Gronya Cleary has some advice in how to avoid an incident.
12: So this magpie you're seeing at different times this year will be that same magpie who could potentially swoop. So get to know it, whistle to it, talk to it. When it gets to know you, remembers your face, remembers your voice, it sees you as a friend and it won't swoop you.
6: Finally, to the Australian share market, the All Ords has closed up 12 points at 89.23. And one Australian dollar was buying 71.3 US cents. This is AIR National News. AFL and former Hawthorn Premiership player Isaac Smith believes Brisbane are capable of pulling off the three-peat. The Lions take on the Hawks in tomorrow's preliminary final at the MCG. Smith, who completed a three-peat with Hawthorn from 2013 to 2015, says Brisbane play their best footy when their season's on the line.
13: Brisbane lost to Sydney a couple of weeks ago in 2015. We did the same with West Coast over in Perth. And once you got that inner belief and it's all on the line, teams, once they get to a certain stage, stage do have the ability to flick that switch, but it is exhausting. And Brisbane, this will be, I think, their fifth prelim in a row.
6: Meantime, the first grand final team in the AFL will be decided tonight when the Sydney Swans host the Fremantle Dockers at the SCG. The Swans are without injured Harry Cunningham, but gain Justin McAlerney and Lewis Melican. The Dockers are unchanged. Also this evening in cricket, the touring Australian men take on Zimbabwe in their second one-day international. Meantime, basketball news, and Perth Wildcats coach John Riley admits it could take some time for his side to find form ahead of the NBL opener against the Melbourne Phoenix tomorrow night. The Cats left it late to complete their roster with former NBA point guard Brandon Knight only signing with the side this week. Coach really says there's still a lot to like about the team's construction.
14: I do like how we've retained a nice group of the core from last year. So we've got a good baseline, but I think it'll take us a little time to evolve with the way our off-season's unfolded.
6: Australian Independent Radio News.
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17: Your local weather in the Yass Valley for Friday, September 18. Sunny today with areas of morning fog, windy at times, heading for a top of 19 degrees. Down to an overnight low of 7, then sunny tomorrow, getting up to 21 to start your weekend. Sunday, sunny and a lovely day of 24 degrees. Monday, sunny and 21. Today, reaching for 19 degrees in Yass, 20 in Goulburn and 23 in Canberra. And that's your latest update on Yass FM 100.3.
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0: Ella Langley and Morgan Wallen, I Can Love You Anymore. This is Young Country right across the Yass Valley. 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We thank each and every one of you from the bottom of our heart. Thank you. 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
4: 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Coming up for you right now is Tom Max, Brave, Young Country.

0: brave, Tom Mack. I love that song. I haven't heard that one all the way through. Thank you to our music director for slipping that one in. Speaking of slipping one in, we're going to go back to the original Young Country's Library with a track from Jason McCoy, Still.
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0: Jason McCoy, still of his albums Sins, Lies and Angels. This is Young Country, Yes FM 100.3. We're going to slide back again into the Young Country's library with a track from Kathy Tricoli. She's singing with the Beach Boys. I Can Hear Music. Stick around for that.
1: I'm Alice Cooper.
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0: Kathy Tricoli off the album Stars and Stripes, Volume 1, released back in 1996. I Can Hear Music with the Beach Boys. This is Young Country. Before we continue on, I would like to say thank you for being a part of our Young Countries program this afternoon. I certainly hope that you have a wonderful weekend that's coming up over tonight into the weekend, and it's going to be a perfect weekend for you all. Until then, take care. God bless you all. And remember, don't let anyone steal your dreams. Thomas Raitt is up next.
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2: Hello there, I'm Terry Daniel. The Reserve Bank has signalled another interest rate hike may be on the cards as inflation remains high. Federal politics editor Michael Packey has more.
3: RBA Governor Michelle Bullock has appeared before a parliamentary hearing to talk about the economy. Ms Bullock argues inflation remains elevated as a result of the Middle East conflict, pushing up prices across the supply chain and onto consumers. As a result, she isn't ruling out a fourth interest rate hike when the board meets in a little over a week.
4: High inflation hurts all Australians, and it is especially tough on people with lower incomes.
3: Treasurer Jim Chalmers argues Australia is not immune from what is happening around the globe.
5: The markets are expecting multiple interest rate hikes in other countries.
3: Dr. Chalmers is playing down the prospect of again reducing the fuel excise in a bid to give motorists relief at the bowser as petrol and diesel prices jump above $2 a litre. Michael Packey, Canberra.
2: Motorists are being warned there's no relief in sight for the pain being felt at the bowser. Petrol prices have soared by around 80 cents a litre since July as wholesale costs are pushed up due to renewed conflict in the Middle East. The National Roads and Motorists Association's Peter Currie says the government is keeping an open mind to another fuel excise reduction.
6: That's a sensible way forward. The government doesn't need a long runway to execute that policy. It can do it in a couple of days. It just needs to notify the industry that it's happening. It's something they've done a couple of times now. They've gotten very good at it, so it wouldn't be hard for them to do it again if they had to.
2: In air medical news, Victoria is facing a late-season flu surge, with cases jumping 400% and expected to keep climbing over the upcoming school holidays. Health authorities warn the spike is putting added pressure on emergency departments and leading to more workers calling in sick. Victorian Chief Health Officer Caroline McElnay says respiratory viruses have followed an unusual pattern this year.
7: We're late with influenza. We definitely saw RSV earlier in the winter. We saw a real spike around July. Those numbers have dropped off. COVID has been fairly flat. I haven't seen too much with COVID, but influenza, we're absolutely seeing this quite dramatic rise in the last few weeks.
2: And also in medical news, a world first trial designed to save time and resources in studying potential treatments for multiple sclerosis has released its first results. The Octopus Platypus program is able to trial multiple treatments at a time and rule out those which aren't showing early signs of effectiveness. MS Australia's Dr. Julia Morahan says the interim report has ruled out further trials of diabetes drug metformin, but alpha-lipoic acid is showing encouraging results.
8: So the recruitment across Australia and the UK will now continue with hundreds more patients to see if we can fully answer the question of whether it's effective.
2: Briefly in other news, Mary, the runaway Tasmanian devil, has returned to her enclosure at Oxenford's Paradise Country on the Gold Coast after weeks in rehabilitation. The daring animal made headlines in June after escaping from her enclosure, spending 2 weeks lost in nearby bushland and suffering critical injuries. But the wildlife team says Mary has defied the odds and her improvement has been phenomenal. This is Air National News. First up, NRL and the New Zealand Warriors are preparing to harness the atmosphere of a sold-out Eden Park when they take on the Newcastle Knights in a do-or-die semi-final on Sunday. Tanner Boyd has told Nine they're looking forward to putting on a great show in Auckland.
9: I know the boys are pumped. We've been out there all week training, preparing. So, yeah, it's a pretty cool feel in there and I can't wait. So I'm looking forward to it.
2: South Australian motor enthusiasts are being warned about a scam relating to the MotoGP. An unofficial website claiming to be the MotoGP Grand Prix of South Australia is being shared on social media, asking people to register their personal details for tickets that are coming soon. Consumer and Business Affairs Minister in South Australia, Michael Brown, says the site is riddled with errors, but unsuspecting buyers could be duped.
10: Some of the things to look for include unusual payment methods like cryptocurrency or bank transfers rather than Visa or MasterCard, or also being based entirely overseas for an Australian event.
2: Socceroos coach Tony Popovich has named 7 uncapped players in his first squad since the World Cup ahead of the upcoming friendlies against Brazil. Veteran goalkeeper Matt Ryan has been left out of the squad. And the first AFL Grand Final team will be decided tonight as the Sydney Swans host the Fremantle Dockers at the SCG. Australian Independent Radio News.
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13: Your local weather in the Yass Valley for Friday, September 18. Sunny today with areas of morning fog, windy at times, heading for a top of 19 degrees. Down to an overnight low of 7, then sunny tomorrow, getting up to 21 to start your weekend. Sunday, sunny and a lovely day of 24 degrees. Monday, sunny and 21. Today, reaching for 19 degrees in Yass, 20 in Goulburn and 23 in Canberra. And that's your latest update on Yass FM 100.3.
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19: 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Duffy, first up with Mercy, Our Song, Anne-Marie and Niall Horan. 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

paradise. 100.3 FM, Yes Community Radio. Party night tonight, Just Like Fire, Pink, Ricky Lee, Last Night, Lean On Me, Cheat Codes, then Brenda, Close To You, and Shake It, Metro Station. I know.

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2: Hello there, I'm Terry Daniel. The Reserve Bank won't rule out another interest rate hike as early as this month. It warns inflation remains high as the conflict in the Middle East pushes up prices for certain goods. The United States has raised rates this week. Japan and Europe are expected to follow suit. Governor Michelle Bullock has told a parliamentary committee, we need to get on top of inflation.
3: I recognise that higher interest rates are difficult for Australians with mortgages who are also facing cost of living pressures, but reducing inflation is essential. High inflation hurts all Australians, and it is especially tough on people with lower incomes and those in vulnerable financial positions.
2: There is a renewed push to reduce the fuel excise as the cost of petrol and diesel jumps well above $2 a litre. Constraints from the war in the Middle East is causing the price spike, pushing up costs along the supply chain. The government ended the temporary reduction to the fuel excise last month. Opposition leader Angus Taylor says he's keeping an eye on the situation.
4: It has gone up sharply in the last week. I think it's going to continue to go up for the next little while. We are watching it very closely. We are the ones who called for the excise cut last time around. We know how much pressure Australians are, particularly those who have to commute long distances for work.
2: New laws have passed the New South Wales Parliament, allowing medicinal cannabis users to drive without the risk of automatic penalties. Mark Dransfield has more details.
5: Eligible drivers will be legally allowed to get behind the wheel with a small amount of THC in their system. The opposition and some safety advocates believe the changes could put other road users at risk. But Roads Minister Jenny Aitchison says the criteria is designed to focus on safety.
6: So it won't be available for L-platers, P-platers or commercial drivers or heavy vehicle drivers. And registered medicinal cannabis must have a script that's been registered with Service New South Wales and have undergone an education program.
2: Western Australian police have confirmed a man who was attacked by a shark off Sorrento Beach near Perth has died. It's understood the attack happened as he and another man were swimming around 50 metres offshore. All beaches in the area have been closed until at least midday Saturday. Local resident Richard says he had a close encounter of his own this time last year.
7: I was one of a group of four kayakers down here that was circled by a great white shark for about 10 minutes. I also saw that the shark's mark buoy just over there was triggered about 10 days ago by a great white shark. September and October, of course, is when the whales are travelling south. That is the time to avoid.
2: Cyclists and walkers are being encouraged to befriend their local magpies as swooping season gets underway. A warmer than usual winter has created an abundance of food for the species, triggering an earlier mating season. Bird expert and author Dr. Gronya Cleary has some advice in how to avoid an incident.
8: So this magpie you're seeing at different times this year will be that same magpie who could potentially swoop. So get to know it, whistle to it, talk to it. When it gets to know you, remembers your face, remembers your voice, it sees you as a friend and it won't swoop you.
2: Finally, to the Australian share market, the All Ords has closed up 12 points at 89.23. And one Australian dollar was buying 71.3 US cents. This is AIR National News. NRL and Sydney Roosters coach Trent Robinson has confirmed star back rower Angus Crichton will return from injury in tomorrow night's semi-final against the Cronulla Sharks. He's been out with a foot injury since round 15. Robinson says Crichton will have no troubles getting back into things at finals intensity.
9: I don't think the standard of the game changes when it comes to Angus. I just think it's the time out with the injury and time that he'll get on the field. That's the only thing.
2: But AFL News and former Hawthorn Premiership player Isaac Smith is backing the Hawks to end Brisbane's three-peat hopes in tomorrow's preliminary final at the MCG. Hawthorn are looking to reach their first grand final since 2015. But Smith says it won't be easy against the back-to-back premiers.
10: Yeah, well, let's hope Hawthorn win and win well. But I've been big on Brisbane being the best team all year. They're the most talented side. And when you look at them on paper, they're near on unbeatable. But that doesn't mean they'll win tomorrow night.
2: The Sydney Swans are hosting the Fremantle Dockers in tonight's first preliminary at the SCG. Socceroos coach Tony Popovich has named seven uncapped players in his first squad since the World Cup ahead of the upcoming friendlies against Brazil. Veteran goalkeeper Matt Ryan has been left out. And in tennis, the draw has been revealed for this weekend's Davis Cup World Group 1 tie, Australia versus Poland, at Brisbane's Pat Rafter Arena. Alex de Minaur and James Duckworth are first in singles action tomorrow. Rinki Hijikata and Matt Purcell will take to the court on Sunday. Australian Independent Radio News.
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13: Your local weather in the Yass Valley for Friday, September 18. Sunny today with areas of morning fog, windy at times, heading for a top of 19 degrees. Down to an overnight low of 7, then sunny tomorrow, getting up to 21 to start your weekend. Sunday, sunny and a lovely day of 24 degrees. Monday, sunny and 21. Today, reaching for 19 degrees in Yass, 20 in Goulburn and 23 in Canberra. And that's your latest update on Yass FM 100.3.
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18: 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Miley Cyrus, Midnight Sky, No Such Thing, John Mayer, and Jason Derulo, Take Me Dancing. Sounds like a good idea. And Know Your Worth, Coloured, another good idea.

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3: Donna Maria here for your hour of power tonight on Party Night. Nick will be back another night down the track. You ain't seen nothing yet. BTO, Backman Turner Overdrive. 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

Dalzin' Oil.

Bomb, bomb, bomb, bomb, bomb, bomb, bomb, bomb, bomb, bomb, dang, dang, dang, ding, dong, ding, ding, yip, yip, yip, yip, whip, whip, whip, boom, boom, boom, bomb, bomb, bomb, bomb, dum, dum, dum, dum, dum, dum, dum, dum, bomb, bomb, bomb, bomb, bomb, bomb, bomb, bomb, bomb, bomb, bomb, bomb, bomb, bomb, bomb, bomb, bomb, bomb, bomb, bomb, bomb, bomb, bomb, bomb, bomb, bomb, bomb, bomb, bomb, bomb, bomb, bomb, bomb, bomb, bomb, bomb, bomb, bomb, bomb, bomb, bomb, bomb, bomb, bomb, bomb, bomb, bomb, bomb, bomb, bomb, bomb, bomb, bomb, bomb, bomb, bomb, bomb, bomb, bomb, bomb, bomb, bomb, bomb, bomb, bomb, bomb, bomb, bomb, bomb, bomb, bomb, bomb, bomb, bomb, bomb, bomb, bomb, bomb, bomb, bomb, bomb, bomb, bomb, bomb, bomb, bomb, bomb, bomb, bomb, bomb, bomb, bomb, bomb, bomb, bomb, bomb, bomb, bomb, bomb, bomb, bomb, bomb, bomb, bomb, bomb, bomb, bomb, bomb, bomb, bomb, bomb, bomb, bomb, bomb, bomb, bomb, bomb, bomb, bomb, bomb, bomb, bomb,

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0: Is she really going out with him?
1: Well, there she is. 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
0: Betty, is that Jimmy's ring you're wearing?
1: Mm-hmm. Gee, it must be great riding with him.
0: Is he picking you up after school today?
1: Mm-mm.
0: By the way, where'd you meet him? 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
1: Hi, my name's SJ. 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
1: Hello, I'm Kim Cartwright. The federal government will introduce a ballot for working holiday visas and restrict international students from switching courses. The Home Affairs Minister has used a key speech to outline Labor's immigration policy. The plan will also speed up visa processing for key workers in healthcare, construction and agriculture. Tony Burke telling the National Press Club the government is committed to fixing the system.
2: If you want to come on a temporary basis to Australia, apply for a temporary visa. If you want to come to Australia permanently, apply for a permanent visa. And if you no longer have a valid visa, you should leave Australia. That's all it is.
1: The opposition maintains the Veterans Affairs Minister should resign over his handling of healthcare for defence personnel. Federal politics reporter Nelson Scott.
3: Labor sought to implement a $5,000 cap on veterans' health services to bank additional budget savings. But the opposition, Greens and Independents blocked the bill in the Senate, warning it would cut off veterans from vital medical care. Facing mounting pressure, the government has now backed down and dumped the measure. Veterans Affairs Minister Matt Keogh has told Parliament he made a mistake.
4: We committed to listen, and we did, and we have responded.
3: But the opposition's Michael McCormack insists that should not be the end of the story.
5: Will the minister apologise to veterans, or will he just resign?
3: Labor says it will keep consulting with ex-servicemen and women to build a fairer system. Nelson Scott, Canberra.
1: The federal opposition will hand down a plan to lift education standards today, including by cutting back on screen use and improving discipline in schools. The coalition is promising in government it would make the curriculum shorter, more clear and usable. Shadow Education Minister Julian Lisa says the plan would restore excellence in Australian schools.
6: We will do root and branch reform of the curriculum. We will back principals and teachers to enforce behaviour standards. We will make it simpler to become a teacher and set national standards on AI use and screens in classrooms to ensure they're only used when there's a clear academic purpose.
1: Meanwhile, the European Union plans to restrict social media access for under 15s across member states to improve youth wellbeing and safety. The proposed rules would ban children under 13 entirely while limiting 13 to 15-year-olds to 1 hour daily via parent-linked mini-accounts. Four Victorians have now been charged, accused of travelling to Sydney to execute hit contracts for organised crime networks. New South Wales police extradited the group, including a 16-year-old boy, following raids in Melbourne earlier this week. They face multiple charges over two Sydney shootings. All have been refused bail to appear in court today. A Canstar survey of over 2,000 pet owners reveals Australians spend up to $377 monthly, mostly on food and insurance. Despite these rising costs, 44% of respondents have made no changes to how they care for their beloved pets. Colourful cricket great Merv Hughes has put his name to a new campaign backing Aussie avocados.
7: Oi, Australia. I've smashed a lot of things in my life. Stumps, boundaries, English batsmen. But my favourite thing to smash is Australian avocado on toast.
1: It's part of a national petition calling for smashed avos on toast to be declared the national breakfast of the nation. This is Air National News. A tumultuous end to the year for the Sydney Swans has come to its conclusion at the SCG. Fremantle advancing to the AFL Grand Final with a come-from-behind 83-71 victory. Swans coach Dean Cox says there's a lot of mixed emotions.
8: I'm just extremely proud of everyone uniting, galvanising and coming together to try and get our season to the last game. And we fell short.
1: Final score 10-11-71 to 12-11-83. In tennis, Australia's Davis Cup reputation will be well and truly on the line this weekend in Brisbane, as Air Sports' Paul Walsh explains.
9: After an embarrassing loss to Ecuador earlier in the year, Australia must now qualify in order to return to the Davis Cup World Group, which is made up of the top 18 nations. Pat Rafter Arena in Brisbane is the venue, Poland is the opposition, and day one will commence later this afternoon when Alex de Minaur will take on the world number 231, Mark Kaczmarzyk, and that match will be followed by the singles matchup between James Duckworth and Kamal Majcek. In a boost to Australia's chances, Poland's number one player Hubert Hurkacz is unavailable while he manages a knee injury. The two nations last met in 2013 when Australia won 4-1 in Warsaw. Paul Walsh for Air Sport.
1: Australia has won the second one day against Zimbabwe by 84 runs, and the West Tigers NRLW season is over. They fell 6-0 to Canberra at Campbelltown. Australian Independent Radio News.
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12: Your local weather in the Yass Valley for Saturday, September 19. Mostly clear today, windy at times, heading for a top of 19 degrees. Down to an overnight low of 7, then sunny tomorrow, getting up to 21. Monday, sunny and 24. Tuesday, mostly sunny and 21. Today, getting up to 19 degrees in Yass, 20 in Goulburn and 22 in Canberra. And that's your latest update on Yass FM 100.3.
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0: Boom.
1: That's it. Hello, everybody.
0: Good morning, Dave.
1: Good morning, Wade.
0: We're back.
1: What a great day, mate.
0: Must be Saturday, and it looks like a magnificent day out there for anything sport.
1: Yeah, anything at all today.
0: Or
1: really,
0: anything at all.
1: Yeah, my word, yeah.
0: Including the Celtic and Irish and Celtic Music Festival.
1: Okay. You did that off your top of your head, didn't you?
0: I read it on the sign above your head. That's why it looked like I was looking over your head that day. I thought,
1: hang on, he's not even looking at me.
0: Not even paying attention.
1: And before we came on air, I said to Wade, I said, we've 160 shows today.
0: 160 shows.
1: And not one row. Oh. Not even a blue.
0: Should we start one this week, Justice?
1: No, let's not do that, mate, no.
0: We need to have a ding-dong argument about a disagreement over a selection or something like that.
1: Oh, the tape will play.
0: Yeah,
1: we can always play the tape back, and then we'll know who was right and who wasn't wrong.
0: Well, actually, we do know because I wrote down last week.
1: Yeah, that's what worries me. Go on.
0: We got it right
1: about
0: Brisbane winning in the AFL.
1: Oh, yeah, yeah.
0: We're both tipping.
1: And
0: Brisbane.
1: I got Fremantle right last night,
0: and so did I.
1: Wow! See, there's no room for argument, is there?
0: Well, see, I went for Fran, and I was with two people watching it. They were both going for Sydney.
1: Well,
0: Sydney were looking good for most of the game.
1: Yeah,
0: but the team I picked did get up in the end.
1: Yeah, and I think one of the rightful teams is in the grand final, and we've just got to sort out the other one now.
0: Yeah. So we'll be talking about that.
1: And we'll talk
0: more
1: about that
0: tonight.
1: Later. Yeah,
0: but
1: we'll talk
0: we've got to start the show off with our eye opener, and it's for our birthday boy this week.
1: Yeah, Marty Hancock's had a birthday. He's
0: won't tell him how much.
1: 28. He's nearly
0: 28.
1: 28 this
0: right.
1: year. Yeah,
0: he's
1: yeah.
0: just coming up to 30.
1: Yeah, yeah. My life begins at 30, Marty. If you're listening, mate, if you're listening.
0: And if you are listening, you're really going to appreciate this one. This is ACDC, his favourite band, of course, ACDC. And I've gone for one that's just a little longer, but great tune. This is Let There Be Rock.
1: Oh, that's a good song.

0: There they are. AC/DC with Let There Be Rock. From the album of the same name.
1: If that doesn't get your red and white blood muscles, corpuscles.
0: Corpuscles. Yeah. The poor corpuscles.
1: Yeah. Moving this morning, nothing will, mate, will it? Yep.
0: I think you're dead if you didn't get up with that one.
1: Yeah, I think you're dead, yeah.
0: I'm diagnosing a bad case of death.
1: I'm hoping not. No. But it'll be okay. You'll come good.
0: You'll get
1: come
0: that.
1: Good, yeah.
0: You'll come good. We tried to help.
1: Yeah. Well played. I just hope Marty was able to hear it.
0: I hope so too.
1: Yeah. Anyway. We start with the alphabet and start with G.
0: G.
1: Golf.
0: Golf.
1: Okay. That's the first letter.
0: Not in A the for AFL, but golf.
1: Yeah, yeah, but G for golf.
0: Well,
1: yeah.
0: We sort of try and keep it in order.
1: Yeah.
0: Just so you listener will know your particular segment when it might be.
1: Where it
0: although
1: might
0: in this particular time of the year it does get a little out of kilter.
1: Yeah.
0: Because we lose some of our sports that we talk about and
1: we do.
0: The other thing I should mention too, Dave, we have a bit of a theme this morning on our musical accompaniments to the program.
1: Okay.
0: Because of the fact that it is the Irish and Celtic Music Festival this weekend and there's a lot of people in town listening to that, we're going a little Irish and Celtic ourselves this morning.
1: Excellent.
0: So we're starting off with the first few, unless I mix it up, it'll be, well, I've sort of mucked it up a little because one of them's not an Irish band, but sort of Irish bands with Irishy or Celtic sort of music, and then we go into music that's just more Irish pub songs type music. So a loose theme.
1: Oh, a loosened theme, but I'm guessing there'll be a chorus song in there, won't there?
0: You could be right.
1: Oh,
0: yes.
1: Oh, it better be.
0: There is. I did think of you, Dave, and
1: Thanks, mate.
0: I did put one in. I thought, yes, we better do one of them for Dave.
1: Better do a cause, haven't we?
0: Because he does like the cause. But the first one I've just looked at coming up is, it's more, they're not actually an Irish band, but they do sort of Irishy type music.
1: Well, that's all right, isn't it?
0: But yeah. Anyway, so loose theme for this morning. So listen out for that as we fit in amongst all of the sport. And you did mention golf and up the local golf club, there's been lots of things happening and lots of things to come. It's a busy time of the year at springtime.
1: Doesn't the course look good?
0: The course is looking magnificent.
1: You wandered around there last weekend?
0: I did, last weekend. Yeah. I said I'd try and get up there for the Handy Skins tournament. Well, tournament, match play, sort of whatever it is, you know.
1: Yeah.
0: It's a skins format, basically, where there's money available at each hole. And if the hole gets halved or if scores are matched, then it jackpots to the next hole. So an interesting format, and the four golfers involved who managed to qualify for it after the five qualifying rounds were Trong Nguyen, Sam Porter, Adam McDonald, and Chris Bradley. And I was one of a few, a small group. It sort of grew during the round and then shrunk again. But I was one of probably about five or six of us that actually managed to follow them the entire way around.
1: Well done to you.
0: Did the whole round.
1: Well done.
0: It was really interesting, great, very friendly. There was no animosity, very good spirit, played in good spirit, even though there was money attached to every hole. And on a couple of them, it got to a sizable amount too. I think one hole was worth, by the time it went off, it was $220 or something.
1: That's
0: It was riding on the, and I loved it the way the bloke, I didn't get his name unfortunately, that did the scoring and the official stuff.
1: Yeah,
0: followed them around. He would announce just as the person was lining up for a putt potentially that by the way, Adam, this putt's for $80. So if you can sink this putt, $80. Or, this shot's for $220 if you can sink this putt. Jeez. No pressure or anything.
1: Obviously not. No.
0: And then other ones like, well, you need, you two have got one putt each to halve the hole. In other words, to stop somebody else winning, you've got one putt. even though it might have been, some might have been a short, you know, a metre putt. The other one might have been 6 metres away. If you can sink this putt, there's $120 in your pocket. Like, not that you're much chance anyway.
1: Did they have an overall winner? Was there an overall winner?
0: Well, probably, well, everybody won something, put it that way. There was a, not as such, there was no declared winner. It's just a matter of how much money you go home with in your pocket. So, I'll run it through from so everybody got money. Trung went home with $120. Mm-hmm. Sam Porter got $140.
1: Okay.
0: Adam McDonald, $320.
1: Oh, nice.
0: And the big winner of the day was Chris Bradley with $620 in his pocket by the end of the day. Very nice. But for me, it was just fun watching, well, three very different golfers, and it was done as a Stableford competition which was great. So that allowed you to have players there of differing handicaps, but still some were had, like, for example, I don't actually know everybody's handicap that they were playing. I think Sam's a single digit.
1: He'd have to be, mate.
0: I think he's only got like a one or a two or something like that handicap. He's pretty low down. I think Trong's fairly low. I'm not sure exactly on hers. She'd probably, I'm not going to guess.
1: Yeah.
0: I think Adam probably had the highest handicap, but again, I think he's only about like 17 or 18. I think Chris Bradley's around 14, something like that. I could be wrong, so if I apologise if I've got those wrong, because I didn't actually note their handicaps at the start. But even so, like, for some of the holes, one or two of them may have had a stroke on the hole. So a par four, they would have had five strokes to get a par sort of thing. And that was all taken into account in the scoring and in the results. So, but, yeah, very interesting. And for me, being a novice golfer, to watch other golfers go around and how they play the game and how they line up the ball, and, you know, the fact that they could belt a ball a damn sight further than I can and keep it pretty straight most of the time.
1: Yeah.
0: But for me also, as well, it's a little heartening that even the experts can get it wrong occasionally. There was a couple that went out to the trees. I think we had a couple of lost balls during the round. But in this sort of format as well, if that happens, well, you just, that's the end of the hole for me sort of thing, because I'm not going to come back from this. So you just are a spectator then while the other three played out. Yeah. So, as I say, it was all played pretty good spirits for most of it. And, yeah, very interesting little format. Great one. And so thanks very much to those players for the entertainment. I thoroughly enjoyed the walk around the course. It was a beautiful day as well. So, yeah. Very nice. So, and congratulations to them all.
1: Good on them, eh? Yeah.
0: For their results. And they've had a great day out.
1: They did they?
0: Mm. Yeah. Long day. Like, it was, we were out there for nearly 5 hours, 4.5 hours. So, but, yeah, nice. So that was last weekend.
1: Mm-hmm.
0: And also last weekend, there we go. We have a listener who's on the ball.
1: Yeah.
0: The Sam has just sent through the handicaps for each of the players.
1: Right.
0: So I was close with Sam, but not quite there.
1: Is he in the pluses?
0: He's got a handicap of three.
1: Oh, three. Oh, okay.
0: Trung's got seven.
1: Mm.
0: Chris was 12, and Adam was 15.
1: So you're not far wrong.
0: I wasn't too far out. So, yeah. So there you go. So based on that, that was how they worked out. Who got a stroke on the holes and who didn't.
1: Yeah.
0: So, yeah, it was very good.
1: Excellent. Well done. That's great to know.
0: And Paul Edwards was the man from the director of Handy Skins that was doing the officiating on the day. So.
1: And he did a good job from what you said?
0: He did a great job.
1: Yeah.
0: I thought it was really well done the way he did it all.
1: Did he drive around in a cart? Or?
0: He did. Yeah. He had a cart.
1: And a megaphone?
0: No. Because we didn't have a big gallery or anything, most people were pretty well up there on the greens. And there was a couple of the galleries were in carts as well. I walked it, but a few walked, but a couple of guys came in at some point and drove around in carts as well.
1: Oh, that's all right.
0: It was pretty relaxed. It was a very relaxed format.
1: Yeah.
0: But so, yeah. And thanks to Sam for sending that in and giving me those details so I can do a more accurate report.
1: No, that sounds good.
0: Speaking of reports, I also...
1: What else was happening?
0: Need to get some more details.
1: While you're doing that, can I say the putt for cash is up at five big ones? And it didn't go off last night. And Paul Turner, who is one of absolutely nature's gentlemen, had a crack at it. And I don't know how far it was. It didn't look like it was too far, maybe 5 metres, 4 metres or something. But it didn't go in the hole.
0: Yeah.
1: So it's still 5,000.
0: Yes, it's going to stay there.
1: Yeah.
0: For...
1: next week.
0: Well, till somebody wins it.
1: Yeah, I guess.
0: Essentially.
1: I guess.
0: Now, I'm just trying to get up the results from the other event that was on last weekend on the Sunday.
1: Yeah.
0: Was the Mixed Foursomes Championship. I just saw... it's here somewhere.
1: It's coming up.
0: It's getting there. There it is, the Turner's Nursery Mixed Foursomes Championships. That was on the Sunday.
1: That's right. I saw some pictures of this. Yeah, go on.
0: Last week, and I was up there for the presentation of this one.
1: Nice.
0: But I couldn't. I didn't think quick enough to write them all down. So I have it here now. So the championship winners in the mixed foursomes last week was Leslie Farquharson and Lockie Kemp.
1: Very good.
0: Runners up: Trudy Payne and Chris Blundell. The net winners: Mick Curtis and Kathy Gray. The net runners up: John and Heather Kane. And the nearest to pins, Sam Porter and Trudy Payne. So well done to all of those.
1: And they all got lovely...
0: They got some plants.
1: Lovely plants, didn't
0: yes,
1: they?
0: Yes, they did. Yeah. Paul was up there presenting them.
1: You plant your plants or you plant your plants?
0: Well, I plant plants, basically.
1: Oh, you don't plant plants?
0: No, I don't plant anything.
1: Oh.
0: my mouth doesn't go like that.
1: Oh, I'm so sorry, mate. I thought everybody planted their plants.
0: I'm not that well spoken, Dave.
1: Neither am I, mate. You know that.
0: I could put on that voice and plant everything. But it would just sound a little weird.
1: Yeah, it's so false, isn't it? Anyway, that's how they go.
0: It's just not how I roll.
1: But some nice plants, eh?
0: There were some nice plants. Yeah, very nice plants. Yeah. But we might have to go there anyway up to Turner's and get some more plants.
1: Yeah. And then go and plant them?
0: And then plant them.
1: Let's leave this alone. Yeah.
0: Other results then. There was a Sunday Stableford as well for those who were not in the mixed foursomes. And the winner of that was our ex-presenter here for the golf segment of Peter Timmer.
1: Oh, good on Peter.
0: He got 37 on it, and he won on a countback from Blake Partridge, also with 37. Bo Stapleton... there was a bunch of 35s, and they came out in the order of Bo Stapleton, Jared Porter, Nathan Gregg, and Graham Fleming to take us right back to sixth place in the Sunday Stableford last weekend. And there would have been a Saturday one as well while the Handy Skins were going on. And that, if I go back to that one, Ben Stapleton was up there again.
1: Wow.
0: With 38.
1: His name comes up a lot, doesn't it?
0: Does, has been lately. In fact, there were four players with 38 points. Oh. And the countback scores gave us Ben Stapleton, Alan Neil, Grant Brewer and David Field back to fourth place. And then we had three 37s, Cameron McInnes, Reece Payne and Malcolm Bamford got... fifth, sixth and seventh place with 37. So some pretty good scores.
1: Yeah.
0: 38 and 37 is not too bad.
1: Gee, that's all right. That's not to be complained about, is it?
0: No. So that left the A-grade winner was Bo Stapleton. Ben Stapleton was the B-grade winner and obviously the overall winner. And in C-grade, Alan Neil was the winner there. Other results... The shop comp on Tuesday, Steve Curtis with 36, also Paul Watchorn with 36 were the top two for that one. Then Peter Timmer, Ben Stapleton again, and Peter Timmer. See those names out again.
1: Yeah.
0: And fifth and sixth, Tyler Smith and Peter Brady both with 33s. And there were 16 players out last Tuesday for the shop comp. And the ladies on the Wednesday had a two-person Ambrose. And up there in the winnings again, Trong Nguyen and Sue Stanford teamed up with a 65 to take that one from Sonia Davis and Janelle Chapman, 68.25. Maria Mulvaney and Sarah Houston had 69 for third place. Fourth place was Trudy Payne and Susie Reeks with 73. And then Marion Darmody and Leslie Farquharson teamed up for 74 points and fifth place.
1: Tops.
0: And we had 10 teams of two out there. So 20 ladies out for the two-person Ambrose. Good numbers again. Nice to see for the ladies. And then in the midweek, I don't have a combined total, I don't think, here, no. So on Monday, we had a no one on that one.
1: No one.
0: And we had a 19 from Rob Shannon on the Monday for the front nine. Wednesday, on the back nine, Chris Pollock got a 17. The front nine on Wednesday, nobody was out for that one. Back nine on Thursday, no one out there for that. Front nine on Thursday, somebody must. Oh, Rob Shannon with 20 points. That's probably going to be the winner, I'd suggest.
1: I'd suggest, yeah.
0: 20 points. Nice point. Nice score for the nine holes. And this weekend, today, in fact, it's the G&M Men's Foursomes Championships over 27 holes.
1: Lord.
0: That's a lot of golf.
1: Just when you think you're finished, you've got to go around.
0: You've got to go and do another half, yeah. That's a bit rough.
1: How frustrating.
0: Yes, most times you'd finish it. Let's see if I can get that up and find out a few more details. I'm assuming it's going to be... I'm not sure if it's a shotgun start or not. But anyway, it's on today, 27 holes, the 2026 Foursomes Championships. And, well, it's a perfect day.
1: Couldn't be better.
0: If I get the thing up, I might get a bit more details. No, it doesn't fit on my screen. Don't you hate that?
1: You have to get a bigger phone.
0: I have to get a bigger phone, yeah.
1: You need a bigger boat.
0: Anyway, that's on today. Check out the golf club for any other things that are going on. What else have we got? Oh, the other bit of...
1: Next weekend, yeah.
0: Next weekend, yeah. Out at Bynelong. It's the World Sand Green Championships.
1: Championships on the 26th and 27th.
0: A very popular event.
1: Yeah.
0: That's gone on from strength to strength over the last few years, a couple of years it's been on. And the other bit of news this week, Trong Nguyen, I've mentioned her name a few times.
1: Yeah.
0: She went out to Braidwood during the week and... now is the Braidwood Women's Open Champion.
1: And good honour too.
0: Yes. So congratulations to Trong.
1: Yep.
0: She's obviously been out and about and playing a bit of golf and doing quite well.
1: Yeah.
0: So good to see. I got to speak to her a little bit while on the round last time.
1: Oh, nice.
0: Yes. Yes, it was good.
1: Yeah.
0: It's nice getting to chat to other people.
1: Look, it's great.
0: While they're playing their golf.
1: Yeah.
0: Yeah.
1: They don't mind you having a chat with them while they're playing?
0: No, in fact, everyone was very, as I said, it was very, very relaxed atmosphere. Obviously, there's a bit of pressure on the players, but no, they were quite happy to have a chat.
1: Especially when they start talking dollars and cents, isn't it?
0: Yeah, well, that's right. When you throw dollars on every shot, it can get a bit tense. But no, they all played, got along quite well, and helpful for each other, and there was no real sledging or anything like that going on.
1: Well, that's a shame.
0: I thought there might have been a bit of banter.
1: Come on.
0: But it wasn't too bad.
1: What about from the gallery? Were there anybody
0: No, in fact...
1: get in the hole.
0: Yeah.
1: None of that?
0: I was quite impressed. In fact, I was probably more impressed by watching how they conducted themselves and how they played shots, that I was more interested in that than interested in offering any advice. Uh-huh. I don't think I will. I did help try and find a couple of balls.
1: Well, that's all right.
0: Which was good. They had a few more people looking for balls that may have gone missing.
1: Did we find any?
0: Well, having the numbers out there didn't help, unfortunately. Well,
1: there's still that's a couple lost ball, isn't it, hey?
0: Still a couple that went missing.
1: That's
0: so,
1: a lost ball.
0: Well, yeah, it's not good when you lose a ball, but this is, yes, the old machine. So I think we might have a tune, Dave.
1: Okay,
0: I think have we covered everything golf?
1: Thinking, pretty much, yeah.
0: I think we've got it all in there pretty well.
1: Yeah.
0: So lots of things happening. Keep your eye out if you're a golfer because there are lots of things happening up at the golf course, certainly over spring and at this time. Seems to be some big events on most weekends.
1: Most weekends, yeah.
0: And even during the week for the ladies. So keep your eyes open and make sure you get in, do bookings if you want to go and play.
1: Yeah.
0: And if you're not a player and you haven't joined and you want to, do that too.
1: Yeah, that's easy to do, isn't it? Yeah.
0: It is. Just get up there and talk to the lovely staff and say, I want to sign up.
1: Yeah.
0: How can I pay your money
1: exactly.
0: and become a member?
1: And they'll listen to you attentively.
0: They will. They'll be very keen to chat to you. Oh, geez, this would be good if
1: it's gone, is it?
0: Oh, it's gone again.
1: Maybe I'll have to.
0: No, it's all right. I've got it back again.
1: Okay.
0: Just things are a little touchy with this instrument.
1: Yeah.
0: Anyway, we go. I'm ready to go now. Now, this is a song that's Irish sort of themed.
1: Okay.
0: And an Irish-themed band, but not actually from Ireland.
1: Oh, well, that's a shame.
0: But they do good music.
1: Have they got an Irish name?
0: The Dropkick Murphys.
1: Of course they do.
0: And they're singing about their rose tattoo.
1: Okay.

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7: Good on you, Dave. Not you, Dave, the other Dave. Oh. Dave Cowell.
8: I thought you were talking to me, mate.
7: No. There's
8: more Cowell. Than one Dave, is there?
7: There's more than one Dave.
8: Unbelievable. Fair dinkum. Not right. It's not.
7: But
8: right.
7: He's a policeman, so we can't complain about that.
8: No, a policeman's lot is not a happy one.
7: Hmm?
8: Isn't that out of a musical or something?
7: What's that?
8: A policeman's lot is not a
7: not a happy one. You could be right.
8: Yeah, it is.
7: I think you are.
8: Anyway, which musical? They do a mighty job.
7: Should we test our brains and as to which one?
8: I'm saying the Mikado.
7: You could be right.
8: I'm saying that.
7: I reckon.
8: That's
7: you're gonna,
8: all I know, mate. Geez, that's I tell all you what, I know.
7: A man of
8: no
7: much
8: talent.
7: Information.
8: No, definitely not. Most of it worthless or useless. Anyway. Let's go back to the alphabet.
7: Let's go back in the alphabet. And into the next letter after G.
8: After G is A.
7: A.
8: Absolutely.
7: AFL.
8: Yeah.
7: And, well, we got there in the end after last week.
8: Yeah.
7: That the top four ended up playing in the preliminary finals.
8: And the AFLs themselves have got to be happy with that because that's showing that the system is working or what is it showing?
7: I don't know. It's showing that the teams that got there, I think,
8: are the four
7: to those
8: best
7: levels
8: teams.
7: Are the four best teams in the comp because they've risen at the right end to be there. Fremantle did have a little bit of a hiccup along the way.
8: They did.
7: And I tell you what, last night they didn't look like they were going to win it till they did.
8: Mm.
7: pretty much.
8: Yeah. Was there much in it, the score? There wasn't much in it, was there?
7: 71-83 in
8: okay.
7: the end.
8: So two goals.
7: Yeah. Two goals.
8: Yeah.
7: And even then, that last one was very, very close to the end. It was really one goal for quite a while in that last quarter. But considering up to that point they hadn't led at all, Sydney would have been probably a bit disappointed that they couldn't finish it out, I think. But having said that, Fremantle did what they've done a lot this season, and that is come from behind to win.
8: Mm-hmm.
7: They haven't been leading from the front for the whole lot, and quite often it's their second half that gets them over the line. In this case, it was the last quarter that got them over the line. So they are there. They're sitting waiting for the results of this afternoon's or this evening's match between the Hawks and the Lions. What are your tips, Dave? Where are you on this one?
8: Well, I've always been, and you'll know this.
7: Oh, yeah, a long time.
8: Supporter of the Hawks, mate. Absolutely. I think if you go back and play the tape, you'll find that very, very early on in the year, I said the Hawks were going to be a real chance, and it's come to pass.
7: Yes, it has. Normally,
8: do you remember this or not?
7: No, I don't. But look, I'll go with your recollection of the situation.
8: It's close. It's close. We don't. Well, I don't. This is just, if you're going to ask me personally, I don't want Brisbane in there for the fourth time.
7: You don't.
8: It's time for somebody else to
7: time
8: have a
7: for
8: crack.
7: Someone else. Yeah.
8: I mean, it's great that they're going to be there if they're going to be there. But yeah.
7: Normally, I'd say normally. The advantage in these things goes with the team in the preliminary final that's had the week off. Some say, oh, it's great to come in with, you know, play form and all the rest of it. And yeah, you could say that. But two, you got to also put down, you've played an extra game. Finals are always pretty stressful matches.
8: Yeah.
7: There's a lot of stuff going on in finals, a lot of extra pressure. I'm not so sure that playing your way all the way through is good for you.
8: No.
7: You're going to run out of puff at some point. But that was interesting that, having said that, that the Dockers did what they did, because Sydney would have been the favourites probably, having had the week off.
8: And the home ground advantage.
7: The only thing a negative to that would have been all the turmoil that's been going on with the team. But they seem to have put that behind them up to this point.
8: Will they use that now as an excuse?
7: I would hope not.
8: I would hope not as well.
7: Because actually I think that the game they played last week, or the week before, sorry, to get them there, that was a great game.
8: Yeah.
7: And they played really well, above what you'd expect. I had written them off.
8: Yeah.
7: You know, I think if you do go back and play the tape, I didn't give Sydney a chance of winning that
8: one. Neither did I.
7: And they did. They came out and absolutely thrashed them. Yeah. So it was a great effort.
8: But it's all over for the Swans.
7: All over for them now, yes. They can plan their Mad Monday and go on their holiday.
8: Yeah. And hopefully no controversy over that. Please, no.
7: Yes, let's not bring back any more scandals.
8: See, I tell you what, I reckon they'll be watching them like hawks.
7: I see what you did there.
8: Without playing on a pun. Yeah. I bet you they'll be watching the Mad Monday.
7: I'd say they'd be all on
8: there'd
7: their
8: be nobody stepping out of line.
7: Nobody would be allowed out of the hotel.
8: No, I wouldn't think so. Can't afford two blow-ups.
7: It's interesting, though, on the whole controversy thing, there hasn't been a lot said of late.
8: No, it's sort of died down a little bit.
7: It has died down.
8: But it won't. It's still...
7: Yeah, I don't know.
8: Still got to take its course.
7: We were having it. I see what you did there.
8: Without playing on a pun. Yeah. I'll bet you they'll be watching the Mad Monday.
7: I'd say they'd be all on
8: there'd be nobody stepping out of line.
7: Nobody would be allowed out of the hotel.
8: No, I wouldn't think so.
7: You
8: can't afford two blow-ups.
7: It's interesting, though, on the whole controversy.

0: And we were not sort of, the general thought was that maybe there won't be a lot comes out of that, that may decide not to, there may not be any charges laid is what we're predicting.
1: Okay.
0: After all of this.
1: I'm just thinking maybe they've been just told to do it on the downloads afterwards. And
0: well,
1: then,
0: potentially that could be the case too.
1: I'm not sure. I don't know. Maybe they're doing them a favour or a courtesy or whatever.
0: Don't know. But I think from the club point of view,
1: I couldn't tell you.
0: Some of those players might be in strife. Although it did come out, one of them, Chad Warner, has reaffirmed his commitment to the club and to make amends, and he's definitely stated he's staying with the club for next year, and I believe they're happy to work with him. Don't know what's going to happen with some of the others.
1: No.
0: I know Chris Heaney's in some strife with his fiance.
1: Yeah. And why wouldn't he be?
0: Yeah, well, I think I think that she may not be his fiance anymore.
1: No.
0: After all that, which is probably understandable.
1: A few moments of stupidity and look what happens,
0: Look what happens, yes. Yeah. You can.
1: I do think you'll hear more about it. I really do.
0: Yeah. And it may be that they're waiting till after the season's over and
1: then it'll all just
0: blow
1: be
0: up
1: a,
0: again.
1: Yeah. And,
0: but, yeah, I think they did the wrong thing, certainly by their club rules.
1: It sounds it, doesn't it?
0: Yeah. And they deserve some punishment for that.
1: Yeah, I think so.
0: Whether they can all come back from it and have the club say, all right, well, you've accepted your punishment, we'll move on as long as you can play right from here on, I don't know. But, yes, you're right, there's probably going to be more, and you could definitely be right that they're holding off.
1: Yeah.
0: To put that behind us so we don't taint the grand final with any of that sort of rubbish.
1: I think something needs to be done and not just shown to be done. If I could use another example from a different code, there's Josh Adokar, who's now for the second time been caught with cocaine in his system.
0: Oh.
1: He got the boot from the Canterbury Bulldogs.
0: Yep.
1: And now it looks like hopefully, and I mean hopefully, he'll get the boot from Parramatta Eels.
0: Mm.
1: And something's got to be done. And they just can't go and say, I'm sorry, I'm remorseful and I'm sorry. This is. If you do something wrong, I think you've got to be made accountable.
0: Especially if you then go and do it again.
1: Yeah.
0: Then that's not saying much, is it?
1: No, it's not. It just shows that you're just thumbing your nose at authority and whatever else.
0: Or you've got a problem.
1: Or you've got a problem.
0: That
1: and
0: needs to be
1: sorted. If they've got a problem, well,
0: you
1: need
0: help.
1: To do something about it. But I think these guys are earning big money. They're role models, all of that sort of stuff. I think something should be done if they do the wrong thing.
0: Well, it sounds like the clubs are doing the right thing, so, well, sorry.
1: I'm hoping that they are, yeah. So I know I'm off track a little bit, but it's interesting,
0: so what options does that leave him if he was going to be dumped by the Eels? Is anyone else going to pick him up?
1: He might go to the New Zealand, New Guinea headhunters.
0: The headhunters.
1: He might end up there. I don't know. Yeah. I mean, you shouldn't get rewarded for doing the wrong thing. I'm being a bit clumsy in what I'm trying to say, shouldn't be rewarded for doing the wrong thing, and I mean that.
0: Yeah.
1: Especially high-profile people like that.
0: Yep. Well, that's the problem. If you're not putting yourself up as a role model, you are in the public eye.
1: And the young
0: and things
1: kids,
0: you do will get reported.
1: The young kids follow what they're doing.
0: Yeah.
1: And going back into the 90s and that, when there was a lot of physicality, and I don't even know if that's a word, but everybody uses it. I must look it up one day and see if it actually is a word. And you'd be involved in junior football, for example, and I know we're off track a little bit, but I'm just saying it's to do with role models.
0: Yep.
1: And the little kids would be going out on Sunday punching on because they saw whomever on Saturday doing the same thing and pretty much getting away with it. So it's all right for them. It's all right for me. And then the next minute they're in all the trouble under the sun. They wonder what's now going on.
0: Yep.
1: It's got to stop somewhere and it's got to be sorted.
0: From that point of view, I agree.
1: Yeah, it's got to be sorted.
0: What kids see at the NRL or AFL level, they'll reproduce in their own local games.
1: They will.
0: Because they go, well, they do it.
1: I saw so-and-so, doing this and whatever else.
0: And so you're right. You are what you see, or you'd become.

0: and what you see sort of thing.
1: I know it's not completely on topic, but the whole idea of being, if you do something wrong, if you and I go out into the street and we do something wrong and we get caught, then you've got to expect there'd be some sort of punishment, I think.
0: I don't think we're quite as high profile as the sports people. Well, I'm not saying, not the issue.
1: I'm just saying if you get caught doing something wrong, then you really got to be accountable and own up to yourself, own up to your actions.
0: Absolutely.
1: Anyway, that's...
0: And you need to change that.
1: Yeah, I think so.
0: Like, and obviously with Addo Cars thing, you haven't changed. You might have hidden it a bit better for a little while, but now you got caught out again. And that's not helping.
1: No.
0: Not helping you, and it's not certainly helping your image.
1: No.
0: Or the image of the sport.
1: And if the clubs take these blokes back on, and if they've been found to be guilty and they still take them on, there's a responsibility there as well, isn't there?
0: Well, you're right.
1: Yeah. I mean, the sponsors are dropping like flies at the moment. Yeah. Or his sponsors are dropping like flies.
0: Yeah, and that's it. That's what's going to happen.
1: Yeah.
0: Even personal sponsors.
1: Yeah.
0: Which is ruining your own career. So you're not achieving a hell of a lot here.
1: No.
0: Nothing positive anyway. No. So
1: a bit of a serious moment on the show, but I just...
0: We need occasional serious moments, though, because this is talking sport.
1: Yeah.
0: And it's a big issue in sport, the behaviour of players and the things that they do and how that influences what's going on in other levels of the sport. Absolutely.
1: Yeah.
0: I think we're nearly up to news time.
1: Okay, so when we come back, we can... talk about tonight's game.
0: We will continue on with a little bit more about...
1: and my prediction that...
0: And your prediction?
1: Which goes right back to the first few weeks
0: Yeah, that's it. I mean, you've been a supporter all year. I've heard it. You've been a vocal supporter. Every week you mention them.
1: Do I?
0: Yeah.
1: That's good.
0: We'll just go back and get the tapes and we'll have a look.
1: Let's hope the tapes are erased.
0: We will talk some more sport.
1: Please talk some more.
0: Right after this.
1: Okay.
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3: Hello, I'm Kim Cartwright. The Albanese government has outlined its plan to overhaul Australia's migration system. Federal politics editor Michael Packey.
4: Labor says it's committed to get net migration down to 225,000 within 2 years. It plans to achieve this by tightening certain visa classes and ramping up deportations. Working holiday visas will be part of a ballot system for people who want to stay more than a year. Skilled visas will prioritise the construction sector, and there'll be a crackdown on student visas and some family reunions. Home Affairs Minister Tony Burke says the changes strike the right economic balance.
5: What people want is to know that we are taking control.
4: The opposition's John O'Dunham admits some changes have merit, but believes Labor's migration numbers are still too high.
6: This government have only just managed to come somewhere near what they promised they would.
4: Various industry groups are worried the changes go too far. Michael Packey, Canberra.
3: In WA, all beaches in the city of Joondalup remain closed after a fatal shark attack off Sorrento Beach. A man was attacked around 50 metres offshore yesterday as he swam with a friend. Local resident Richard says the beach had shark mitigation measures in the past, but they've been taken away.
7: We did have a shark net here for a couple of years, maybe longer, but it was costly to maintain, and I believe that was the reason why it was taken away in the end. So maybe it's time to put it back.
3: Four Victorians have now been charged after being extradited to New South Wales over two Sydney shootings. Georgina Winter has more.
8: Raptor Squad officers allege the group, including a 16-year-old boy, carried out contract attacks in Hurstville and Churella as part of an ongoing underworld feud. While the four have not been charged in relation to the fatal shooting of university student Marco Tapia at Glen Alpine, detectives are investigating potential links. Police allege the exact same firearm was used across all three crime scenes. The three adults and one teenager were all refused bail to appear in court today. Georgina Winter reporting.
3: An Australian music festival has been thrown into chaos after promoters were targeted with anti-Israeli threats. Frequency Forest organisers have been forced to pull five Israeli artists from their lineup while events in Sydney and Melbourne have been relocated. Police are investigating after two of the promoters' cars were found burnt out and weeks of threatening messages were sent to them. WA has recorded its sixth case of meningococcal disease, compared with 13 for all of last year. The patient is a child who's recovering in hospital. Singapore Airlines has been crowned the world's best carrier at this year's World Airline Awards. It breaks a two-year streak held by Qatar Airways, and Qantas climbed two spots to 12th overall, securing the title for best airline in Australia and the Pacific. This is Air National News. The Roosters will be targeting Braden Trindle tonight in their semi-final against the Sharks. The Cronulla 5'8" has been rushed back from an early shoulder dislocation. However, Roosters coach Trent Robinson says it's all about balance.
9: In these games, you've got to know where to get to and what to look at in opposition, but we want to play our game really well. And some of that will be at certain players, but it'll be mostly through our style of play.
3: In AFL, the Swans season is over, going down by 12 points to the Dockers in a thriller at the SCG.
10: Way to go, Dockers! From Warfie time to grand final time for Fremantle. They are into their second grand final. The Dockers prevail by 2 goals.
11: We are the real Dockers.
3: Socceroos coach Tony Popovich has revealed his 26-man squad for this month's international friendlies with Brazil. Queenslanders Lucas Herrington, Aidan O'Neill and Eli Adams have all been called up. Popovich says he's excited to see Herrington back after his strong start for Hull City.
12: The boy's just turned 19, I believe. He's showing great maturity in the Premier League, and I'm sure he has a bright future.
3: The Socceroos will take on Brazil in Townsville next Friday before playing in Brisbane 4 days later. Australian Independent Radio News.
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15: Your local weather in the Yass Valley for Saturday, September 19. Mostly clear today, windy at times, heading for a top of 19 degrees. Down to an overnight low of 7, then sunny tomorrow, getting up to 21. Monday, sunny and 24. Tuesday, mostly sunny and 21. Today, getting up to 19 degrees in Yass, 20 in Goulburn and 22 in Canberra. And that's your latest update on Yass FM 100.3.
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0: It is.
1: It is.
0: That's and we're back.
1: Pretty good thing what the Bendigo Bank are doing, isn't it? $4 million.
0: Yeah.
1: That's our weekly salary.
0: Yeah, I know.
1: Which we donate back to charity, don't we?
0: Yeah, obviously.
1: Our own charities. Our own.
0: Jeez.
1: $4 million.
0: $4 million? I'd love $4 million.
1: Would you? What would you do with $4
0: million? How did you sign a $4 million contract? Mine's not that big.
1: What would you do with $4 million?
0: Oh...
1: Well, you wouldn't move away, though.
0: No. I'd actually probably, well, I'd get a few things sorted, give the kids a bit of money probably. Yeah. A few of the community groups I work with would probably benefit.
1: So you're a good man.
0: They'd benefit a bit. There's a few projects that need to get done that money would go towards. So,
1: if I got $4 million, I'd be skiing it. You know what skiing means?
0: Skiing.
1: Spending the kids' inheritance. I'd be doing that. Sorry, boys.
0: No chance. I think there'd be a fair bit of money getting.
1: You're a good man, Wade.
0: Spent around.
1: You're a good man.
0: Well,
1: that's the difference between
0: really
1: you and me.
0: You can't spend
1: mate.
0: That much yourself.
1: Oh, I reckon I could $4 million.
0: Well, I suppose I could, but.
1: There'd be
0: you wouldn't just want a whole bunch of things for yourself.
1: There'd be a dozen Maseratis out front of my place. No, just seven.
0: I might indulge in a nice car.
1: Yeah. You've got a nice car.
0: I know, but, you know, it's something that, a play car. You
1: seven
0: know,
1: like Maseratis, a one for
0: car.
1: Every day of the week.
0: One for every, no, I wouldn't go that far.
1: You wouldn't?
0: I might get a weekend sports car.
1: Yeah,
0: just
1: what,
0: one.
1: Little
0: just one to take
1: top-down thing.
0: Oh, no.
1: You and the boss could
0: I've
1: go
0: always
1: driving.
0: Fancied a Aston Martin, actually.
1: Oh, that's not bad. Yeah, you've got good
0: taste.
1: They've
0: got some nice-looking cars. Yeah. And they're all, like, ridiculously expensive. But if I had silly amounts of money, I might indulge. I know the boss, what the boss would want when it comes to cars.
1: Yeah.
0: She loves the Porsches.
1: Oh, yeah, they're nice, aren't they?
0: So I'm sure there'd be a 911 Porsche parked out the front somewhere.
1: An old model or a new model?
0: Yeah, well, I don't know. She's quite partial to the older ones.
1: Yeah, they are
0: as
1: nice.
0: As well.
1: And don't they
0: the classic,
1: sound good?
0: The classic sort of shape.
1: Don't they sound good?
0: Yeah, they're very nice cars.
1: A bit like a bit of Irish music. It sounds good.
0: I have
1: good,
0: actually driven one.
1: Have you?
0: Yeah.
1: I walked past one day. The bloke said, don't get any closer.
0: One. I hired one.
1: Did you?
0: For the boss's birthday present one wow. year. I think birthday. It might have been birthday or anniversary, one of those.
1: How good are you?
0: We hired a Porsche 911. Yeah. For a day.
1: Nice.
0: Spent all day driving it.
1: I was going to say, I'd spend all year paying for it.
0: Oh, it wasn't a cheap day, no.
1: No.
0: But it was a great experience to do that.
1: That's good.
0: Nice. Definitely a sports car.
1: Did you say that we've got some music?
0: We do. And
1: I
0: better play
1: some. I love
0: the
1: Irish
0: Otherwise,
1: music.
0: We've got all of this Irish music that's
1: going
0: to waste.
1: Oh, look, we're
0: not
1: going to let it waste, are we?
0: No, we don't want it. So let's go for it. This is U2. Of course, they've got to be in an Irish band.
1: U2, yeah.
0: And very appropriate song for what's happening out there weather-wise.
1: It's a beautiful
0: today.
1: Day.
0: It's a beautiful day. You picked it.
1: Thank you, mate.

0: That was you two there. Beautiful day.
1: Yeah.
0: And it really is a beautiful day.
1: It is.
0: And get out and do something in it, listener.
1: I hope today's festival goes really well.
0: Yeah. Yes. It should do. Footy. Back to the footy.
1: We were going to talk about the other game, which is on tonight, isn't it?
0: We will mention the other game with your team that you've been backing all year.
1: Which one, sorry? The
0: Hawks.
1: Oh, yes, of course.
0: Up against the Lions.
1: And they're playing it at the MCG.
0: They are.
1: After last Friday, not yesterday, but last Friday's NFL game.
0: NFL.
1: Did you see what they had to do to the ground?
0: They had to rip up a lot of grass,
1: I believe. They were using these concrete saws to cut up the grass,
0: yes.
1: Like in the end zones where...
0: Yeah, yeah, where they had all the paint.
1: Yeah, that was going to be the end of it. So they're
0: killing the grass.
1: Had to go and put new grass in.
0: Yeah. Well, see, a lot of those grounds in America that NFL play on are artificial turf.
1: Yeah,
0: so it's probably just coloured that way and it doesn't matter because it doesn't have to grow.
1: No.
0: They play on AstroTurf for a lot of
1: it. But imagine what they've had to do to get thing back for tonight.
0: It's a lot of money. And a lot of effort.
1: People will be looking for the joins, but there's no joins, apparently.
0: Well, I don't know. We'll have to see what it looks like this afternoon.
1: Anything that the Melbourne Cricket Ground looks like.
0: They normally do a good job there,
1: yeah.
0: I believe.
1: Then next Saturday. The big grand final.
0: The big one will be on the same ground, so I hope they would have fixed it up properly.
1: Yeah. My team, Hawthorn.
0: Your team, Hawthorn.
1: Playing whoever wins tonight, and who do you think?
0: Well, your team, Hawthorn, will be playing Fremantle if they win.
1: Oh, excuse me. I beg your pardon. I'm sorry. I've got a bit confused there. My team, Hawthorn, will beat Brisbane tonight. Sorry. I got a bit confused.
0: Yeah. See, that just shows how much you've been on that team.
1: I love them, mate. Love them.
0: Well, I actually – see.
1: Now let's get back on track. Sorry.
0: Well, I don't know.
1: Yeah.
0: This one is a hard one to pick.
1: Yeah.
0: Everyone would say the last night's one was a hard one to pick. I think Fremantle, by finishing on top of the ladder, deserved to win last night and get to the grand final. This one, the Hawks and the Lions, you're talking third and fourth finishes.
1: Mm.
0: So I don't really want to agree with you, but I did say Lions. Last week.
1: It's time for a rest.
0: But will the Lions go all the way?
1: I would hope not.
0: That's Hawks just have my looked opinion. Good in their finals bid so far. I mean, they knocked off Fremantle.
1: Mm.
0: So we could get Hawthorn Fremantle again in the grand final.
1: Possibly.
0: If it did go that way, I'm still going to predict Fremantle to win it.
1: Okay.
0: I don't know whether the Hawks would knock them off a second time.
1: So if Brisbane makes it, where's your thoughts there?
0: Again, Fremantle will win. I'm going to tip. I'm still. I think I said even before finals, and I'm not going to say like you. I've been with Fremantle all year.
1: Well, you have. You picked them.
0: Well, I have seen them play a little bit more than normal, and what I have seen, they've not been quite there in the finals so far to the way they were in the preseason, like the actual home and away season. I think their form in the finals has been, and I'm sure they would have been disappointed with their form in the finals. So that's what leads me to have a little bit of trepidation about making the ultimate choice. But I'm going to stick with them. I think they'll go all the way through and win, regardless of who comes up against them out of these two.
1: I think the thing we have to remember is Brisbane are big time players, big time team. They've been there before and they know what to do, don't they?
0: Well, but
1: they are
0: equally, the Hawks are sort of, they're the hard-working, quiet team in some ways. They've had not a lot of hype about them, I wouldn't have thought, this year, yet they've managed to finish in the top four and beat Fremantle in the first qualifying final.
1: Yes, they did.
0: So they've got some decent talent there. And they're relying on some superstars that have really stood up this year, the Wizard and several others. So I may have to join you and go with the Hawks.
1: Do you?
0: But
1: does that hurt you?
0: It does.
1: Oh, what?
0: It does.
1: Fair enough.
0: Look, it's a toss of a coin. this one.
1: Well, and it's true finals football games.
0: Absolutely. And I hope it lives up to the same one we had last night.
1: Yeah, teams aren't being beaten by 60 and 50 points. And
0: yeah, we don't want any of that.
1: No.
0: Yeah, no, no.
1: It's true finals footy. And I tell you what, she'll be a pack out tonight at the
0: MCG,
1: LG,
0: will
1: it?
0: Be pretty full. I don't know whether it'll be completely full, but, you know, Hawks are one of those teams that they've got some fans, but they're not really that.
1: Yeah.
0: Maybe just the Melbourne people will get out just to make sure they've got a Melbourne team in there.
1: They go to the opening of a letter, don't they?
0: Well, pretty much, yes. Yep. You could fill the MCG for that.
1: We're going to open a letter. Oh, there's 100,000 here to watch it.
0: Just tell them it's a sport and they'll turn up.
1: Well, look at the roll-up they got for the NFL.
0: So, all right, just on that basis, I'm going to swap. I'll probably regret it. I'm going to swap and back the Hawks.
1: You're your own man, Wade. I know.
0: But as I'm talking myself into it, I'm going to go with the Hawks.
1: Yeah.
0: Simply because.
1: Because
0: it's
1: why?
0: At the MCG. Mm. They want a Melbourne team in there.
1: And we need a Melbourne team in there. Well, that's what the AFL would like.
0: Well, I think these days that's not so important.
1: It used to be, didn't it?
0: Oh, it used to be. It was paramount. When they first went out to Sydney and Brisbane.
1: It was paramount.
0: You had to. Nobody wanted any of the foreign teams in.
1: Oh, no.
0: Had to be a Victorian grand final.
1: God, forgive the Swans or the Giants or even Brisbane then. Yeah.
0: Yep, that's right. Yeah. So things have changed now. Where it is a national game now, definitely. I don't think it's all that much of a problem.
1: So we'll,
0: and literally, part of the reason not only be Fremantle's form, why I'm backing them, it'll be their first win, first grand final. Well, not their first grand final, but their first premiership.
1: Premiership, yeah.
0: If they win it. So
1: we'll be sitting here next Saturday morning saying, today's grand final is between Fremantle and Hawthorn. Okay.
0: That's what we're going to say?
1: That's what I'm thinking you're going to say, yeah.
0: Right. And I'm going to play a song now.
1: Okay.
0: If I can make this machine work.
1: Okay. Isn't it already playing?
0: No, it's not.
1: It's not halfway
0: through. But the next song up is, I'm pretty sure it's Thin Lizzy.
1: Wow.
0: Boys Back to Town.
1: Mate.

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7: And we are back after the boys are back. That's us. The boys are back.
8: Well, we never really went anywhere, did we? Or but
7: no, not Thin Lizzy. Not that you would have noticed.
8: Thin Lizzy.
7: Yeah, that's great.
8: That was a great band, wasn't it?
7: They did have some good stuff.
8: You've done well. You must have been days and days and days picking these songs, were you?
7: No, okay. I did it this morning over breakfast. So.
8: Oh, look, I'm trying to get your weights up.
7: Oh, sorry. Yeah, no, that took me ages to come up with this list of songs.
8: It's collaborative.
7: Well, it was collaborative because the boss said, I assume you're going to play Irish music today.
8: And you
7: said,
8: of course.
7: Oh, I said, I sort of said, no, I hadn't really thought of it, but now that you mention it.
8: Well, and a great job done too.
7: Formula One.
8: Speaking of the Irish F1.
7: Yeah, speaking of Irish.
8: They don't have a F1 in Ireland, do they?
7: And they don't have an Irish F1 driver at the moment either that I'm aware of.
8: Well, that's a bit of a current
7: one. Don't think there's a current one.
8: Not Patio Furniture? he doesn't drive for them still?
7: No. Maybe we should look for one.
8: We should look for one, shouldn't we, eh?
7: Should try and suggest them to get an Irish driver in Formula
8: To be
7: one.
8: Sure.
7: To be sure.
8: Anyway.
7: Aye.
8: Where was last weekend?
7: Last weekend they were in Spain.
8: Espanol.
7: Espanol. Madrid.
8: And the name of the course
7: was the Mad Ring.
8: Yeah. Fair dinkum, eh? I give the Spanish more. I mean, they're the World Cup holders, aren't they?
7: They are.
8: Yeah.
7: Yes.
8: And I gave them more credit.
7: It's a new track. Well, they built a new track. Mm. It's a brand new track.
8: Just need a better name for it.
7: It was a brand new track. I don't know whether the drivers were happy with it or not.
8: No.
7: After the event.
8: Do you hear much feedback?
7: Well, it's a very difficult place to overtake, seemingly. Not a lot of opportunities to get overtakes on it. But a couple of them did manage to do a little bit of that. And our mate, Kimi Antonelli, racks up another win. I tell you what, he's looking good.
8: I think they're going to have to do what they do to racehorses that are a bit sus. They're going to have to swab him.
7: Right.
8: Because he's just unstoppable, isn't he?
7: He is this year. He has the car. And you know the bloke I feel sorry for in all of this? His teammate, George Russell.
8: Yeah. He's not getting a go?
7: Oh, he's getting a go, but he's just not good enough.
8: No. Well, that's true.
7: I mean, he would have been thinking when Lewis Hamilton left to go to Ferrari.
8: I'm going
7: to
8: be number one.
7: That's it. Yeah. I'm the number one driver. And then they pick this little upstart, this little 17-year-old who's been in the wings for a while, and they give him the seat. Mm. And George is probably thinking, yeah, it'll be all right. I'll teach you what to do, son. You
8: know, no, he's not.
7: Just follow me and I'll lead you to the front.
8: It must be embarrassing to see Antonelli have to put his P plates on before he goes out.
7: Out of driving his car home with P plates on.
8: If they have that over there, yeah.
7: Yes, and then, yeah, poor old George is now pretty much playing second fiddle to his 20-year-old teammate who is...
8: He's on fire, isn't he?
7: He's pretty much unstoppable at the moment.
8: Are you prepared to make a prediction?
7: I think I am at this point. I'm ready to call it.
8: Oh.
7: I'm ready to call it.
8: That's got to go in your book.
7: Yep, I'm writing it down.
8: It's going in.
7: We'll have to
8: Antonelli
7: for the champion.
8: And the Constructors' Championship goes to?
7: And the Constructors will go to Mercedes.
8: Yeah.
7: So Antonelli, I'm even writing that in too.
8: Because
7: really, we're more than halfway now.
8: Yeah, we are.
7: Not quite, just over the halfway mark, I think. And I can't see anyone knocking him off.
8: Well, you're the expert. You know what you're talking about. I don't, but good on him.
7: Be careful throwing that word around.
8: What about...
7: You know what an expert is, Dave?
8: I do know what that is,
7: X is the unknown quantity and a spurt is a drip under pressure.
8: I do know what an expert is.
7: And I think I'd qualify as a drip under pressure.
8: You don't think so, no. You've got all the knowledge there. Old Oscar, he must be a shot duck.
7: He's a shot duck, definitely. Mm. And he's got to be,
8: Is he going to be looking for a place to go or not?
7: I don't know. That's a tough one. It's interesting that he can't get the same out of the same car, as Norris at the moment. He's had flashes where he's been there, but then something goes wrong or something's just not quite right. Well, he did cause his own bit of problem. He got tangled up with somebody
8: in the last
7: race and managed to do some damage to it. So that meant a longer pit stop. So that sort of threw him out of the contention. Yeah. In this one.
8: It's not a case of him starting to read his own press and publicity, is it?
7: It's just not
8: happening for him.
7: I don't know. No. It's sort of, even from the interviews that I've seen with him and some of the stories, he's a bit of a loss himself. I think he's just lost his mojo a bit.
8: I think you're right too.
7: I think he does put it down a lot to his own performance, not just the car. He's just... This new format and the way with the new engines and the new power management systems with the batteries, I don't think he's got fully to grips with that as far as getting the best out of it. Whereas other drivers have, obviously, like Antonelli's got it on a string.
8: Oh, hasn't he just?
7: Even Verstappen's doing okay in this format, although his couple of results haven't been great.
8: Did you see talking
7: there
8: about
7: or thereabouts?
8: Max, did you see? He took to the go-karts this week. Did you see that?
7: No.
8: He was last in the field of about 1,000 go-karts. Oh, not 1,000, but maybe 20 or 30.
7: Yeah.
8: And he just, way back at the end of it, and he just blitzed a lot of them. I think it took him 3 laps. He passed them all and left them for dead.
7: Well,
8: in these little thing that he had to stand up and jump into.
7: Was he up against go-kart kids or?
8: I think they were fair dinkum people.
7: Yeah. Well, I mean, having said that, kids, that's where, that's where a lot of the Formula riders, One drivers come from.
8: Drivers, yeah. And he blitzed them all.
7: Yeah.
8: He started right up the back. He was 19th, and I think it took him three laps, and that was the end of him. And they were just like little buzzing bees, you know.
7: All right. Well, he's definitely got talent.
8: He's definitely a great driver.
7: The man can drive, that's for sure.
8: I mean, his knees are up around his ears when he was driving, but...
7: Well, they are designed to take adults. You just sit in a very awkward position.
8: I'll tell you about awkward. Yeah.
7: when you get a bit older.
8: Yeah.
7: But yeah, that is. It's interesting that is pretty much most of the top F1 drivers have started out their careers in go-karts.
8: Yeah. It's a classic, though.
7: I think it's just the way that the racing is with open wheels, even though they're small. Go-karts are pretty damn quick.
8: Yeah, these things were buzzing, absolutely buzzing.
7: But it's more about the closeness and the racing craft that you've got to use to get around them because they're very evenly matched. It comes down to driver performance more than the engines or the cart because they're pretty much all designed the same. They've pretty much all got the same engines.
8: He just blitzed them that.
7: So it's up to talent.
8: I bet he wished he was still doing that in Formula One.
7: No, I don't think
8: so. You don't reckon?
7: No.
8: He's over it?
7: Well,
8: I don't
7: think he'd get paid that much for go-karts.
8: But how many times has he won the F1 championship? He's won it a number of times, hasn't he?
7: Verstappen.
8: Yeah, Verstappen.
7: Four,
8: yeah.
7: I think. He's got four.
8: Yeah.
7: But he's still not up there with the big ones.
8: He's up in the top two or three, isn't he? Or third or fourth?
7: Hamilton's got seven. I think Schumacher had eight.
8: Yeah. Still not bad, though, is it?
7: Oh, yeah. No, anyone who can win multiple championships is pretty good.
8: And he's not finished. We haven't written him off completely.
7: No, well, he's got a contract till 2030 with Red Bull, and there's nothing to say he can't be winning another one or two.
8: Yeah.
7: It's going to really come down to the car.
8: Yeah.
7: And this is why it's so exciting with this young bloke, Antonelli. Again, it's going to be up to Mercedes to keep the cars up to him, but... And a guy at 20 who could be looking at his first world championship at 20 and considering Fernando Alonso is still running around the track at 42 or 43 or maybe even 44. I mean, you've got Lewis Hamilton, seven-time world champion. He's over 40.
8: He's got to be old, isn't he?
7: He's
8: older.
7: I think he's 40 or 41.
8: Yeah.
7: So a 20-year career for Antonelli in Formula One. How many could this bloke rack up?
8: We're going to be sick of saying his name.
7: We will be, absolutely. He could well be, you know, the next Fangio.
8: Oh, that's a big call. That's a big call. Eh?
7: Who knows?
8: Stirling Moss,
7: any of the big names.
8: Yeah.
7: Pick one.
8: Yeah.
7: Michael Schumacher.
8: Yeah.
7: He could outdo Schumacher's record.
8: Yeah, he was out of the box, wasn't he?
7: Oh, he was incredible.
8: Out of the box.
7: And this is going to be, I suppose that's the challenge for Mercedes. Can they keep the machinery up there to allow him to achieve it? Because that's how, like, Schumacher, great driver, but he was also in great cars. Yeah. Ferrari at the time were, like, leading the pack. Oh,
8: totally, yeah.
7: In what they produced.
8: Yeah.
7: And... he was the right driver at the right time. This is going to be the challenge for Mercedes. They've got the right driver, potentially. Have they got the machinery that can keep them there? Because I've noticed a lot.
8: Yeah.
7: The current thing,
8: yes.
7: Cars have a couple of years, or manufacturers have a couple of years at the top, and then they drift off. Look at Red Bull. Verstappen, 4 years in a row, world champion. Now, finishing... anywhere from third to seventh or eighth.
8: Yeah.
7: Red Bull, the car. It's not the driver.
8: No.
7: He's still just as good as he was.
8: No.
7: He hasn't got the machinery under him. Yeah. So it's an interesting...
8: With your extreme knowledge, where are we up for next? Where are we racing next?
7: We are off to Azerbaijan.
8: Bless you, mate.
7: yes, Azerbaijan's the next one. It's actually, I believe, the start of a triple header, as they call it. So it'll be one weekend, then the next, then the next.
8: Oh,
7: so
8: good.
7: Azerbaijan, then Bahrain, and I think that's the one that's in Malaysia.
8: Right.
7: And then Singapore. So the Bahrain Grand Prix is actually being run in Singapore.
8: As you do.
7: Sorry, in Malaysia.
8: As you do.
7: As you do. I mean, Bahrain moves to Malaysia quite often.
8: It's a known fact, isn't it?
7: So that was interesting. The other really big news out of this week, though, the 2027 calendar has
8: been
7: released.
8: Are you up to date already on that?
7: It came out this week. And I haven't got it in front of me, having said that. I might be able to get it.
8: Is the Australian race still in Melbourne?
7: Is still in Melbourne, and it's been moved a little bit in time, not too much. It was normally in March, and it was normally the first round. It's not the first round this next year. I think it's the third round, and it's 1st to the 4th of April it will be.
8: Wow. Why is that, I wonder? They've just changed it.
7: I don't know what the...
8: reasoning is
7: swapping it around is, but okay, I've got it here now.
8: Well done, computer.
7: So yes, we've got Bahrain up first
8: In Malaysia.
7: Hopefully, I think they'll be well. It's not as silly as you sound.
8: I know.
7: Depends on what's happening with Donald's war.
8: Yeah, Donald so Duck.
7: It could well be somewhere else. Then we have Saudi Arabia, and again, that's going to depend on.
8: What's happening around
7: war
8: the world.
7: Dependent. Let's say they're war dependent, those ones.
8: Yeah.
7: Then we have Australia, Japan, China, Miami, Canada, Monaco, Portugal, Great Britain, Austria, Belgium.
8: Off the page.
7: Hungary, Italy, Spain, Azerbaijan, Turkey, Singapore, United States, Mexico, Brazil, Las Vegas, Qatar and Abu Dhabi.
8: How many times do they go to America? Three times?
7: Three, yep. They're doing that this year, I think.
8: Yeah, I think there's three.
7: You've got Miami, then Las Vegas, and then Texas. Yeah, Austin.
8: Texas, eh?
7: Texas.
8: The question is, the Melbourne Grand Prix, has it changed its format?
7: It has.
8: Ooh, what's it going to be?
7: I know, you're all about this. You're all over it, Dave.
8: I know, I am.
7: You're just leading me with these questions.
8: I'm reading your sheet, mate.
7: It's a sprint round.
8: Oh, we haven't had that before.
7: We have not had a sprint round in Melbourne before. So that means that virtually just the one practice session on the Friday and then that sprint qualifying in the Friday afternoon. Saturday is the sprint race around lunchtime-ish, I think. And then in the afternoon it's qualifying for the main race.
8: For the main race.
7: Which is then on Sunday
8: afternoon.
7: And Melbourne's always a big event as well because they combine it with supercars.
8: Oh, I guess they do, yeah.
7: There's a supercar round as part of the Melbourne Grand Prix, and also there's the Porsche Carrera Cup cars as well. Plus, you've got Formula
8: there's
7: 1.
8: There's that Porsche again, eh?
7: Yeah, and plus you've got Formula 1 and Formula 2 and Formula 3, F1, 2 and 3 as well.
8: There's a bit of racing goes on down there, isn't there?
7: Big weekend, 4 days. They're two, normally they're three, but with the supercars bit, they have sort of most of their stuff on the Thursday and a couple of other races during the weekend, but don't interfere too much with the Formula One stuff. So, yeah, big weekend, always have big crowds. But the other big issue that's come up now that they've released the calendar, I don't think tickets are on sale just yet for Melbourne. It's another week or two. But they have released some details on pricing, I believe.
8: Oh, God.
7: And the fans are up in arms.
8: Are they?
7: Because they've screwed around with the pricing a little. And, of course, they've always gone up, not down.
8: Never going to go down.
7: They're never going to go down. So, yes, the fans are not happy because what they've done, I gave you one example that I can't remember all the exact numbers, but there is the Brabham stand, which is on the first corner, on the inside of the first corner, very popular stand. I think tickets last year for that were, don't quote me, about $900, I think, for the weekend, for the four-day pass for the stand. This year, the ticket prices have increased for that, but you also have to be eligible to buy a ticket in that stand. You need to become a member of the Grand, I don't know what they call it, the Grand Prix member or some bloody thing they've mentioned, a Melbourne Grand Prix club or whatever it is. So you have to pay your membership for that. And the only and you can only access that stand if you buy premium membership. which for the weekend
8: is
7: $1,285.
8: Good Lord, man.
7: Plus the, let's call it $900 to buy the ticket in
8: the
7: stand.
8: It's over 2,000.
7: The $1,285 only gets you effectively a membership and the ability, eligibility to buy a ticket in the stand. You still have to pay for the ticket in the stand. Oh, you do get, what did they say? I think as a member you get early access to the area, couple of gifts thrown in. But, yeah, nominal rubbish. It's just a way of extracting more money out of you.
8: So over $2,000.
7: Over $2,000 this year.
8: That's
7: for something
8: ridiculous.
7: That last year cost you about $900.
8: Do you want to be a keen race supporter?
7: Well, this is there has been a lot of complaints and backlash, as I said. A lot of the fans have said this is rubbish. You're pricing the fans that make this sport out of even getting there.
8: Completely out average. Of it, aren't they?
7: I think even a general access, a GA, which doesn't get you a stand, you can walk around the precinct and watch from the hill. I think a GA ticket this year is over $400.
8: Lordy Lord.
7: For the 4 days. I think it's about $425 for a ticket to just walk in the gate and bring your own chair and find a spot on the grass to watch somewhere. Pretty damn rich.
8: I'm flabbergasted. That's unreal, isn't it?
7: But Melbourne has always been a very, very big event. I think, I mean, they make a bit more because they've got four days. But I think that last year's crowd was something like, for the whole weekend, was something like 468,000 people.
8: Can you work that out in money? That's a lot of money.
7: That's that's right. Even if you said all of those people only pay for general admission, which they're not, multiply that by four, that's a lot of money.
8: Yeah.
7: But it's going to be way more than that they make. I mean, hospitality packages. Don't even start talking about the prices to go and be up in a box somewhere and have some catering. Thousands and thousands of dollars for those. Yeah.
8: Nah.
7: Very expensive sport to go and watch.
8: Yep. Yeah. So, definitely indeed, isn't it?
7: But it's also
8: that's a lot of money.
7: There is a lot of money in Formula One.
8: Bring it on, I suppose.
7: But anyway, so don't worry, the Melbourne fans will be there, I'm sure.
8: Yeah, I'm sure they
7: even
8: will.
7: Without, they'll just go without eating for a couple of months to pay for it.
8: Probably right, too.
7: Just go without food.
8: Yeah, yeah. It's doing it again, isn't it?
7: No, it's just, it's got a mind of its own, Dave. I keep looking down and it's off and doing something else. So, yes, that's the exciting stuff. So you can start planning your trips to any of your Grand Prix now.
8: No problem.
7: Some of them I've noticed, I think some have got tickets available already for some of those Grand Prix. Some you've just got to hang on and wait. But, yeah.
8: Wow. Oh, well, that's the good news.
7: That was, it's good news that Australia's still there. We're not the first race, but it hasn't moved that far.
8: Just like, need to bring your money.
7: Basically moved back about a month from where it was before.
8: Crikey, Mo.
7: I don't know what April weather in Melbourne would be like.
8: Beautiful. Autumn.
7: Probably not too bad.
8: Autumn. Best time of
7: nice,
8: the year.
7: Nice, colourful.
8: Yeah.
7: On the streets there.
8: Yeah. Be nice, won't it?
7: Yeah.
8: Absolutely.
7: Time for another song, I reckon.
8: Another song?
7: I mean, the machine here thinks it's been time for a song for ages.
8: It's been playing it away on its own head, is it?
7: But we'll go and pick a different one.
8: Okay.
7: And we'll pick your band, I think, Dave.
8: Oh, terrific.
7: We'll play The Cause. And this one is Breathless.

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2: Good Irish
3: on our
2: music.
3: Sort of Irish band, Irish music sort of show.
2: Sort of, yeah.
3: Yeah.
2: It fits roughly
3: probably
2: into
3: not
2: it,
3: the
2: it?
3: Sort of Irish music you're...
2: Well, it's fitting in with this weekend's festival, isn't it?
3: Mm.
2: I was wondering if I might just mention a couple of local things that are happening, like last
3: weekend.
2: And
3: it's a big weekend.
2: It's a massive weekend.
3: This weekend.
2: Everybody will be at Seaford Oval this afternoon to watch the Yass Reserves play West Belconnen.
3: West Belconnen were the winners last week.
2: Yeah, 140, I think the game is.
3: Right.
2: And
3: your tip?
2: I've tipped the Yass Magpies. They beat West Belconnen 14-0 in the semi-final, and they've had a couple of weeks off, or a week or two off, and they're actually they're ready to go.
3: And it's going to be, again, I commented on the weather, but this is
2: perfect day over at Queanbeyan.
3: September weather for footy.
2: Yeah, so it'll be good. So that's on today.
3: Yep.
2: And last weekend, the minor league Magpies, they had five teams, and we said five teams in the grand finals.
3: Into them, yes. And how did we go?
2: And some pretty good results. So on the Saturday night, unfortunately, the under-16 girls got beaten 24-12 by Queanbeyan Blues, which is a shame.
3: Mm.
2: And then on Sunday, the under-12s, the under-13s, under-12s, under-13s played Gungahlin and got beaten 28-22. Very close.
3: Yeah.
2: The under-14s were the next ones up, and they're the premiers. 34-12 over the North Canberra Bears.
3: Awesome.
2: Under-16s lost comprehensively, unfortunately, 42-10 against Cooma. And that's been a battle that's been going on for years and years and years.
3: Mm.
2: They've been playing in grand finals together for years. Yasser won a few. Cooma won a few. Cooma definitely 42-10 winners there. And the under-17s... The boys team, under-17s, 28-10 over Woden Valley.
3: Yay.
2: And they did it in style.
3: Awesome.
2: So not a bad result for
3: two
2: the local.
3: Two premierships
2: for
3: the minor league.
2: And the others did not let themselves down.
3: No.
2: So how good is that, eh?
3: That's great effort. Five grand finals.
2: Five grand finals,
3: two premierships.
2: Yep.
3: Well done.
2: And some close results in the other games too. So
3: they
2: that's pretty good.
3: Pretty well, minor league. Has had a pretty good run.
2: Yeah, they've had a good run.
3: A few,
2: they're doing okay, those lot. Yeah.
3: Sometimes more, but.
2: Not bad for a little town to be able to get that many sides out.
3: A huge number of kids play, though, in that competition.
2: Oh, yeah.
3: When they have their gala days each fortnight up there, there's teams everywhere.
2: Yeah, there are, aren't
3: they? And it goes all day. not all day, but,
2: pretty much.
3: 9 o'clock right through to like 1 or 2.
2: Yeah, it goes into the afternoon, doesn't it?
3: Yep.
2: And it's good for the local footy, particularly with the 16s and 17s, having competitive sides.
3: That's right.
2: For
3: well, those
2: the next
3: players
2: few
3: will
2: years.
3: Then go up into probably seniors and reserves at some point.
2: Yeah.
3: And some of the girls' teams, they'll be looking at playing KFS.
2: Yeah.
3: Or even some of the league tag as well.
2: But and playing in the senior groups and everything like that. Yeah.
3: Yeah. That's what you need. If you're going to keep your country town and your country clubs going, you need a good junior building area.
2: Yeah,
3: to continue those talents through.
2: It's definitely a great place to be, isn't it?
3: Yeah.
2: Congratulations to all the teams and well done to everybody.
3: Well done.
2: And to the people at the Yass Minor League for the way they've organised themselves.
3: Yeah, very well organised club.
2: My word.
3: With lots of supporters. So.
2: And if you can't get to Seaford today, you can go down to the Soldiers Club and watch the game. It's on the TV.
3: Oh, they're live streaming it?
2: And they're organising the bus, but might be a bit late for the bus.
3: Might be a bit late to get on the bus.
2: Yeah.
3: Right.
2: It's leaving at 10 o'clock or 10:30 or something. So I reckon there'll be a lot of black and white over there today, which will be great.
3: And fingers crossed.
2: And cheer them on. And let's hope they can win because they went so close last year.
3: Yeah, well, it might be their turn this year.
2: It might be their turn, let's hope so. Let's hope for a fair and even game.
3: They did beat them earlier.
2: Yeah, may the best team win, and let's hope that's yes.
3: Yeah.
2: And that's all I'll say.
3: Absolutely.
2: Absolutely.
3: Yes, good luck to the Magpies reserves today.

0: No, do you know what time it made? Is it 1:20?
1: 1:40 today.
0: 1:40.
1: Yeah, because it's all back a little bit. So in the first grade, I don't think it starts till 3:30 or something like that. So.
0: Oh, well, that's because they do presentations.
1: Yeah, they
0: and
1: do,
0: stuff
1: and
0: like
1: they
0: that.
1: Do. Everybody does their lap of honour, and
0: yeah, do all that. There's a little bit more celebrating going on, being the last game of the season.
1: So it'll be a big day. It'll be a big day.
0: Great stuff, Dave.
1: Yeah, no worries.
0: We're nearly up to news time again.
1: Good God, what's that, the 8 or 9 o'clock news?
0: This would be the 9 o'clock news.
1: You're joking.
0: The show's getting away from us.
1: It has.
0: But we've still got plenty of music to play after it, and we've got some more sporty things to talk about. I think Bronson's going to be
1: hopefully
0: in again.
1: Hopefully a couple of guests coming
0: after,
1: in,
0: after that. We might get Chris in for
1: we'll
0: a bit of a...
1: pick Chris's brain about the footy,
0: Yeah, we might talk NRL after there. We've got still got... on the nose, of course, as well, to come up. So that'll all be happening in our next hour. But before that, let's do the news.
1: Let's do it.
2: Yes, FM, Air News.
3: Hello, I'm Kim Cartwright. The federal government maintains it's committed to supporting the healthcare of veterans. Labor has scrapped a policy which would have placed a $5,000 limit on allied medical services. The opposition is calling on the Veterans Affairs Minister to resign, arguing he disrespected ex-servicemen and women. But Matt Keogh has told Parliament Labor will continue caring for current and former personnel.
4: We are increasing that access to allied health cover by maintaining that increase in fees. So that allied health professionals will continue to service our veteran community, which is so vitally important.
3: The opposition admits parts of the federal government's migration plan have merit but needs more detail. Home Affairs Minister Tony Burke has set out Labor's immigration policy at the National Press Club. The plan stops most international students from bringing relatives while placing more visa overstayers in detention. However, Shadow Home Affairs Minister John O'Donoghue says there are still too many new arrivals.
5: 245,000 NOM, which is projected by this government for the year 27-28, is still above the long-term average pre-COVID. We're still not building enough homes and the system is clearly not working. So there's more work to do. Happy to work with government, but we would like them to come to the table.
3: The Albanese government says it's not considering a reduction to the fuel excise to address soaring petrol prices. The cost of unleaded and diesel has climbed well above $2 a litre as tension in the Middle East continues. The government ended its temporary cut to the fuel excise last month. Treasurer Jim Chalmers is playing down the prospect of restoring the measure.
6: From an economic point of view, the war in Iran has been a disaster. It's putting extra pressure on Australians and people right around the world. You can see that in the way the global oil price is playing out at the bowser. So obviously we're aware of that. That's why our cost of living relief is so important.
3: Countries like Australia and New Zealand could become associate members of the European Union. The EU is looking at making Canada an associate partner as the country's trade war with the United States shows no sign of easing. Australia is also facing higher tariffs for the goods we export into the American market. The parliamentary president of the European Union, Roberta Metsola, says she's willing to work with other countries.
7: We see partners from across the world, Australia, New Zealand being some examples of saying, look, we want to deepen our relationship. I think what we cannot let go in this time of such uncertainty is that friends matter. And if we can do more things with our friends, then let's do them.
3: Brisbane Airport has opened a new departure system for international travellers. A new 12-lane passport control area has come into effect alongside a fresh security screening area on the same level. Executive General Manager of Aviation, Ryan Both, says school holidays and finals footy crowds make this time of year very busy at the airport.
8: We're expecting more than 1.8 million travellers to pass through Brisbane Airport over this holiday rush. This afternoon will be a great moment when we see the lines depart. There's 7 more additional flights heading down south. We'll be cheering on the line. And then hope the Dolphins do really well as well.
3: Australia's population growth has eased slightly to 1.4% in the year to March, according to the latest ABS data. The country added 392,700 people over the period. Net overseas migration fell from 311,000 to 292,000. This is Air National News. The first team into the AFL Grand Final has been decided, Terry Daniel reports.
9: It was elation for those in purple and heartbreak for the Sydney Swans. They couldn't find the spark they needed in the last term and let the Fremantle Dockers come back to take the win 12-11-83 to 10-11-71 in front of 45,000 fans at the SCG. Fremantle overturned a 28-point third-term deficit to defeat the Sydney Swans by 12 points and earn their spot in next Saturday's Grand Final. final. Fremantle's Shea Bolton spoke to Fox Footy after the game and labelled it special.
10: Oh, mate, special. You know, I felt the whole game was a little bit down. That fourth quarter, we just wanted to bring the way we play, and I reckon we showed that today. And, you know, now we're in the grand final, and I can't wait.
9: Terry Daniel, Air Sport.
3: In NRLW, the NRLW finals began last night at Campbelltown Stadium with the Canberra Raiders defeating the Wests Tigers 6-0. To one-day international cricket, match two between Australia and Zimbabwe, the home team won the toss and sent Australia into bat. After their 50 overs, the Aussies scored 3 for 356, Travis Head 112, Cooper Connolly 78 and Mitch Marsh 53. Zimbabwe finished on 272, the Aussies winning by 84 runs, Travis Head named man of the match. In the under-19s, Australia 7 for 175, India 6 for 182, giving them the win by 7 runs. Australian Independent Radio News.
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13: Your local weather in the Yass Valley for Saturday, September 19. Mostly clear today, windy at times, heading for a top of 19 degrees. Down to an overnight low of 7, then sunny tomorrow, getting up to 21. Monday, sunny and 24. Tuesday, mostly sunny and 21. Today, getting up to 19 degrees in Yass, 20 in Goulburn and 22 in Canberra. 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
1: What's that buzzing noise? Is somebody out there mowing?
0: Yeah, someone's out there. They're listening to Yass FM while they're doing
1: it. Are they?
0: Yes.
1: That's nice.
0: I'm going to welcome Bronson into the studio. Morning, Bronson.
20: Morning, Wade. Morning, Dave.
1: G'day, Bronson. How are you, mate?
20: Very well. Very well.
1: That's good.
0: And then I'm going to cut him off because we're going to go straight to music.
1: Yeah. And Bronson's going to see you next week.
0: Yeah, we've got a tune from Bronson now.
1: He's
0: offered to come in and sing us an Irish tune. He's going to do a cover of the Pogues, actually. Dirty Old Town.
20: Yep.
0: Let's let it rip.

0: That was Bronson there, backed by the High Kings.
1: That's my song about Queen.
0: Dirty old town.
2: Ooh, do we need to go there, Bronson?
1: No, don't go there.
0: Don't go to Queen.
2: All roads lead to Queen today for the...
0: Well, they do, yes.
2: For the Canberra Rugby League Grand Finals,
1: Yeah.
2: Okay, righto. Well, moving right along.
0: Opening with controversy straight away.
2: How about those Wallaroos?
1: Yeah, they put up a pretty good fight against the mighty Red Roses. They were up at halftime 10-5.
2: I wonder whether they were a bit shocked in the Three Roses. What are they called?
1: The Red Roses. Yeah, the Red Roses. I think they would have had a bit of a... think.
2: What's going on here, these blokes?
1: First time that the Red Roses have been down at halftime since 2020.
2: Good Lord.
1: So that's how dominant they are.
2: 2020. Can you remember where you were in 2020?
1: Oh, 6 years younger.
0: Yeah. That was the middle of... Oh, could have been COVID time. You'd probably been locked in your house.
1: Yeah, could have been too. Yeah.
2: You weren't allowed to go 4 kilometres from your yard or something, weren't you?
1: See, they were good days.
2: They were the days.
0: Masks for everything, can't get toilet paper.
1: Yeah. Didn't have to go anywhere, didn't have to talk to anyone. Gee, it was good. Great time to be an introvert.
2: That's pretty sad, isn't it? Anyhow, back to the game.
1: England then came back and scored 8 tries in the second half. And
2: which is a bit... ordinary, isn't it?
1: Put them away. Yeah. I think 48. I don't know what the final score was, but they beat them by comprehensively
2: a
1: anyway.
2: Bit of,
1: But it was a slightly better scoreline than last time we played them last year in the World Cup. So it's a bit of progress there from the Wallaroos.
2: Yep.
1: And they're a semi-professional side, the Wallaroos, going up against full-time professionals. Yeah. So good effort. And then I think they're playing France at stupid o'clock tomorrow morning. So.
2: Over there in Francie Land?
1: Somewhere in Europe. Uh-huh. I assume it'd be in France. Yeah.
2: That's okay.
1: Yeah, but
2: that's okay. I hope they do all right, Are we a chance against the French?
1: Oh, I think we're ranked 9th in the world. France are ranked 4th. So it'd be a good effort to knock them over. But we've beaten France before, so fingers crossed.
2: Good.
1: We'll see how they go.
2: They do.
1: So
2: let's
1: good luck to the Wallaroos.
2: Yeah, well, yeah.
1: The
2: Brumbies on Sunday started their Australian...
1: Yeah, the Super Rugby AU competition. Yeah,
2: didn't go too well.
1: Out of Bungendore. No one goes well rugby. At Bungendore.
2: The rugby... Gee, you're onto it today, Bronson. The rugby capital of the world now.
1: Yeah,
2: believe,
1: it seems like it.
2: The pitch didn't look too bad. That's the first time I've seen it.
1: It is a good facility out there. Yeah, it's a very good ground out there.
2: So they didn't do any good?
1: No, pretty solid game. I don't have the final score of that one in front of me, but Brumbies went down to the Waratahs in that game. So they'll have a bit of a think before they go on to the next game, but... I don't know.
0: And this is just like the Australian...
1: Yeah, Super Rugby AU. So it's all the international players, they're off with at Wallaby Camp. So it's Super Rugby played between just the states, really.
2: State teams,
1: The state teams without their international players. So it's a good competition for building depth and having blokes at that level play more rugby and play
2: pull
1: more
2: on a Brumbies rugby. Jumper has got to be a good thing.
1: Oh, definitely.
0: So
1: definitely.
0: Is that Brumbies team made up of ACT players?
1: Mostly. They're all professional contracted players. So they're all, you've got guys over there like Ollie Sapsford, who didn't make the international team, who's from New Zealand, but he's contracted with the Brumbies. Mm-hmm. Guys like Andy Muirhead sort of having a run. So it's still a pretty competitive, still a good side. They're just missing, the Rob Valentinis and, James.
2: He's the man with the hair, isn't he?
1: He's the man with the hair, missing those sort of international players, Tom Wright, those sort of guys. So, it's a good comp. It's in the Queensland game, Liner made a comeback from injury.
2: That,
1: So he played half a game, got through unscathed. So that was Tom Liner, so that was good.
2: Yeah.
1: It's important. We're sort of struggling for number 10s at the moment.
2: Well, I did notice, and I've forgotten this guy's name, and you probably can help me, but a guy that went code hopping to the NFL who's come back.
1: Oh, Jordan Petaia.
2: That's the one.
1: Yeah,
2: Liz is going to give him a run.
1: Yeah,
2: now,
1: Les.
2: What's the go with that? Oh,
1: well, you know, Les is he's a man who thinks outside the box, old Les.
2: Les, is he? You've been personal friends with him.
1: Well, I've never met him. Reggie has. Reggie and Dave.
2: But if you had it done, you'd have been personal friends.
1: Oh, definitely. I mean,
2: he's that sort of a bloke.
1: Les and I'd get on well, I think.
2: You would get on well.
1: Give me a call, Les.
2: What about.
0: Have a chat about your selections.
1: Yeah. See it.
2: So, what about this bloke coming back from the NFL?
1: I think Les is all about at the moment. He's all about building depth and putting pressure on players.
2: And he's a number 10, isn't he?
1: Jordan, well, he's an outside back, so he normally plays fullback, wing, or centre.
2: So he doesn't play number 10?
1: I don't think he's played fly half before. Uh-huh. He probably could. He's a bit of an athlete.
2: Yeah, he's an athlete,
1: All right. But he had a run at international rugby before. He played for the Wallabies at the last World Cup. He's a little bit injury prone, and then he sort of had a bit of a run at the NFL. Didn't quite make it.
2: No.
1: I think he got cut in the sort of the last round just before. He went pretty far into it. And then he's gone back to rugby union. He's been playing over in France, I think, last season, doing pretty well over there. And I think Les has just identified him as someone who's, you know, he's a football player and he can bring a bit to the squad, whether he plays all the time or not, or sort of remains to be seen, but he'll definitely put some pressure on some blokes for positions. And he gives us a bit of cover at fullback as well if something happens to Tom Wright. He can play centre or he can play in the wing. So,
2: and who we got? Have we got the All Blacks shortly?
1: Oh, we've got the Springboks.
2: Springboks, that's
1: next
2: week. Even worse.
1: Sunday, 7:45 in Perth. Yeah, Sunday's a bit of an odd day for rugby because we all know Saturday's a rugby day.
2: Yeah,
1: but
2: of course it is. Sunday's not a rugby day. Never has been, has it?
1: I don't know what's going on there, but bit of Sunday night rugby over in Perth.
2: Just for a difference, right?
1: Yeah, so the Springboks are here. They're based on the central coast of New South Wales. I'm not sure if they know where Perth is yet. But
0: they don't know. They've got 4 hours to get there.
2: Yeah, they're not going by plane. They're going by bus, aren't they?
1: That's
2: the only way we're going to beat them.
0: Send them over in a bus.
1: Yeah. Across the Nullarbor. Yeah, no, their coach, Rassi Erasmus, he's a bit of an out-of-the-box thinker so I think he thinks that maybe basing them on the other side of the country
2: for a good idea.
1: Who knows? Who knows what goes through that bloke's head?
2: Springboks, eh?
1: Yeah, that's going to be a massive game. Yeah.
2: Will you be watching that? I'll definitely be watching that.
0: The Optus Stadium?
1: That's at Optus Stadium.
2: Yeah,
1: and that'll be a real test of where we actually
2: are. So it'll be the day after Fremantle wins the grand final, so it'll be all West Australia, won't it?
1: Yeah, it'll be all happening.
2: Because that's who we picked, didn't we?
0: We have picked Fremantle to win. So
2: and we picked the Hawks to be their opponents.
1: And that's at Optus Stadium as well, is it?
0: No,
2: that's at MCG, but if there's a
0: but they'll be back by then. One would assume they'll fly back on the Sunday.
1: Yeah.
0: So celebrations could be raging over Perth.
1: Could be a bit loose on the sideline.
2: Yeah.
0: Absolutely. Well, some of the crowd might be a bit loose.
1: that's what I'm saying. that'll be a big. That'll be a very big game.
2: Some local news now. The AGM last night.
1: Yeah, we had an AGM last night. Yeah,
2: and how did that go? Good.
1: That went well.
2: Well attended.
1: Strong numbers. Both well attended and attended well. Same committee as last year, essentially.
2: President is Sam again.
1: Sam Allen's president again.
2: Our secretary is
1: Harry Roach.
2: Now I've heard that name.
1: Yes.
2: Where have I heard that name before?
1: He used to be on this show sometimes.
2: He's been missing for
1: several months.
2: Several months. He's still around though, isn't he?
1: He's still alive. He was in good spirits last night. So I'll probably see him again this afternoon. I'll let him know you're missing him.
2: Desperately so. Don't forget to say desperately.
1: Desperately. Dave is desperately missing you.
2: Desperately. And a good committee, like you said.
1: Yeah, pretty much the same as last year. The only real change is Morgan Butler's dropped from treasurer to the general committee and James Cohen's moved into treasurer.
2: Okay.
1: So a bit of a shuffle there.
2: Yeah.
1: I don't think there's anything financially untoward or anything about that. I think it's
2: there was never any suggestion of that, was there?
1: No, it was more about Morgan's spare time, I think.
2: Yeah.
1: So,
2: it's a pretty important job being the old bean counter, isn't it?
1: It is a very important job. A lot of pressure. Yeah. A lot of pressure. So, very important. But
2: it's looking good for next year already.
1: It is, yeah. There's a lot of discussion after the meeting about what we need to do for next year.
2: Right. And that's win, is it?
1: Well, yeah, that's, yeah. that was high on the agenda. Let's win a few games. our coaching structures as well, sort of firming those up for next season. So,
2: have you got a coach yet?
1: There's a few. There's some options in the wind, but nothing I can sort of make any firm announcements on it at this stage. So
2: you're not thinking of going coaching, are you?
1: No, I don't think I'll be.
2: You'd
1: coaching.
2: Be a hell of a coach, mate.
1: I don't know about that.
2: I think you would. Even tempered, knowledgeable.
1: Yeah.
2: Did I say even tempered?
1: Yeah. It's it'd be testing whether it would be even.
2: I think you'd be a mighty coach.
1: I think yeah.
2: Drop and give me 20.
1: Yeah, I'm not sure. I'm the
2: and that's the referee type. Before the game.
1: Yeah, exactly. Yeah. No, I think manager's a good job for me. It's,
2: you reckon?
1: Yep. I enjoy that. Less pressure. You just you look official. You got a clipboard.
2: Yeah, I noticed you've got a clipboard. Yeah, is there important. Any ever think anything on that clipboard?
1: No.
0: His lunch order.
2: Yeah. just I worked notes. With a bloke once that walked around with a clipboard.
1: Yeah.
2: Nothing on it.
1: Yeah.
2: And he was the most important bloke in the place.
1: That's the whole, it's all about the look.
2: And sorry, I can't talk to you now, mate. Yeah. I've got to go and do this. Yeah. He had a clipboard.
0: That's the secret at work. When you work in an office, never walk around the office without something in your hand.
1: Yeah.
0: Some papers of some sort. Right. Even if it's...
2: Big file or something.
0: Yeah. Take a file.
2: And a worried look on your face.
0: Yeah. And just walk like you're going somewhere, even if it's just to the toilet.
1: That's right.
2: Just or work. Outside, yeah.
1: I'm working on the Penske file.
0: Go and have a smoke break.
2: Penske file. Oh dear. So, yeah. No, all jokes aside, you do a great job as a manager.
1: Oh, thank you. Yeah. Appreciate it.
2: And we're looking forward to another big year.
1: Yeah, should be good. Should be good.
2: And this is a question without notice, but with the ewes, do they get involved with the running of the club?
1: Yeah. We've got a couple of representatives from the ewes on there. I think there's two or three on there this year.
2: That's good news.
1: Yeah. So there's always, we like to... keep them involved and get them around it. They're a very important part of the club.
2: They're
1: half of our club and they're a sort of growing demographic for us. So
2: that's a good word.
1: Yeah, it's a big word, isn't it?
2: It's four syllables, isn't it? It's
1: word of the week, demographic.
2: I'm so sorry, mate.
1: It's all right.
2: Very good.
1: It's very important. It's a good way to grow our club through building women's rugby. So, they're definitely there on the committee.
2: Have you... and we're switching focus a little bit. The show on Monday night, have you got any special thoughts about that?
1: I don't know what we're doing Monday night yet.
2: Okay.
1: We'll be back.
0: Just like our show, planned well in advance.
1: I'll probably have to think about that.
2: What about Monday the idea morning? Of getting a random CD out of the selection? I'm playing some.
1: I was looking at the plastic tub of random CDs out in the kitchen. And there's some.
2: That's our storage area, my friend.
1: There is a lot of people I've never heard of.
2: Have you?
1: Albums I've never come across. And I thought, it'd be good to just pull one of these out every week.
2: And play a song.
1: Just play a random song off a random CD.
0: Random song from Yes FM's storage collection.
1: Yeah.
2: Look, I'm sure people will be riveted to see.
0: That could work. We should implement that for all shows.
1: Yeah.
0: So every show on Yes FM has to play at least one track.
1: One song.
0: From somewhere in the studio.
1: From the CDs, Well, there was I can't remember the name of
0: Close
1: the album.
0: Close your eyes, drag a CD out, pick track number and play.
1: That's it.
2: If it's a religious CD or something like that.
1: Yeah, there was a song that jumped out at me called We're Going to Buy Some Ducks. I don't know who was singing it or what album it was from, but I just picked it up and was having a look. Oh, that sounds good.
0: Now there's...
1: might play that one. So if I can find that one, that might
0: be tune in Monday night for what is it?
1: We're going to find some ducks. I had a $2 sticker on the front of the CD too, so you know it's quality.
0: It could be.
2: And that was reduced, was it?
1: Oh, I don't know. No, that was that was the full price, I think.
2: Mm. Oh, look, I'll be listening on Monday night.
1: I'll be listening.
2: My poor old mate's not around anymore, poor old Bertie. I'll be listening.
1: We'll get
2: it's
1: Bertie
2: always good listening on a Monday night. Yep. You blokes really do lift the standard. Yeah.
1: Well, we had a week off this week.
2: Yeah, I know. And that was fair enough, too. Yeah. It was a pretty sad week, really.
1: It was a sad week. Yeah. It was a pretty good send off for Ben on Monday, though. So,
2: a lot of people at it.
1: Oh, I think there was over 800.
2: Gee. So how many?
1: Over 800.
2: 800.
0: Yeah. It was huge, I heard. From other people, I reckon. Yeah. Probably more like 1,000.
1: Yeah.
2: Here at Victoria Park.
1: Yeah.
2: God bless him. What a great send off.
1: Yeah, it was great. Yeah. Yeah, so it was good.
2: And I think it was just fitting to have a week off then.
1: Yeah, I think so. You? I don't think anyone was really in the mood for it that night. So,
2: but it's back again this week.
1: We'll be back.
2: With a random...
1: 7 till 9, Grassroots Big Shoots.
2: With a random song for the week. From the library.
1: I'll have to work out how to use a CD player.
2: Oh, just come in and pick it. Track 8.
1: Yeah, track 8 off this one.
0: Well, speaking of random songs... This one is, I did have a listen to this one before I stuck it on the list. It's quite an interesting little tale. So
2: who is it?
0: Just listen to the lyrics of this one. It's called The Scotsman by a band called Hair of the Dog.

0: John Haggerty.
1: There we are. The Scotsman.
2: What a tune.
1: What a tune. That's probably something like you might hear around town today.
2: At many venues.
1: At many venues. Mm. At many. Pick a venue.
2: Yeah.
1: And you
2: they'll be there.
1: Be able to catch some.
2: I think there's some playing in my lounge room.
1: Irish or Scottish or Celtic music of some sort.
2: They're about.
1: It's all on this weekend. The green flags are up all down the main street.
2: I didn't know it was on until yesterday. I went for
1: it's
2: a drive
1: very
2: down
1: festive.
2: Down the main drag and
1: thought, what's going on?
2: Cars and flags and stuff going on everywhere. And I went, oh, it's Celtic Festival.
1: Well, it's usually this time of year. I think it's the third weekend of September.
2: There you
1: each
2: go.
1: Year.
2: You'd think I'd know that, wouldn't you?
1: Live as a local.
2: For, yeah.
1: Yeah. It's only been going for like, I don't know, umpteen years now.
2: I'll work it out eventually.
1: I should play these other promos as well. Otherwise, our advertisers, our sponsors, sorry, will be upset. So I'm going to do that right now.
2: All right.
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10: Yes.
1: Yeah. Morning, Chris.
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10: Oh, I'm pretty sure,
11: Yeah, it is. Thank you.
10: Is there much,
11: thank you for playing the cause.
1: Once yeah, across they're the town great, limits. They,
11: yeah. Well, I've had always had a particular pesh for Andrea.
10: Have you?
11: Oh,
10: she's not the drummer, is she?
11: No, no. She sings lead on the most. Be Still My Beating Heart.
10: Ah, really?
11: Only When I Sleep. What a song. My goodness.
10: Settle down, Chris, now.
11: Speaking of ladies who've done well, the Raiders, NRLW Raiders.
1: Yes.
10: Massive scoreline.
11: Yeah, but the thing was, what I was impressed about, their defence was, well, both teams' defence was absolutely superb.
10: Oh, that was pretty incredible.
11: And it was really just that early pressure that got that first half try. Yeah. And then they were able to hang on. it was terrific finals footy.
10: It was a really good game.
11: And yeah. No six agains.
10: Yeah, yeah.
11: Isn't that wonderful?
1: Oh, yeah. No six agains.
11: Yeah. No six agains.
10: I love it. I absolutely love it. And they've got to take a page out of that book, I think. It's ridiculous. It really is.
11: Well,
10: it's crazy. How many six agains last weekend?
11: From what I hear from The gentleman that Ryan HG referred to as Feathers.
10: Yeah.
11: I still haven't worked that out. Peter Verlandis. I don't think we're going to see any change anytime soon.
10: No.
11: Oh, it's more exciting. It generates more revenue. Yeah, we know. There are more tries scored and Channel 9 gets more commercial breaks.
10: And that's all it is.
1: Yeah, well, yes.
11: Same as the AFL. They changed the rules a few years ago and Channel 7 got more commercial breaks. Just a coincidence, of course.
10: Well, yeah, nothing else but a coincidence. But you were happy with the Raider girls last night.
11: They were terrific.
10: They were really from
11: right through to the reserves. They all contributed. They all had moments during the game. So that was well played. And
10: hopefully they'll get their best player back next week.
11: Yeah. Well, as the Raider tragic that writes a weekly column on the internet called The Sportress.
10: I've never seen this.
11: No, he's good. His other name is Dan.
10: Dan the Sportress writer.
11: He made a good point here. He said the first game, this is quoting from his article last night, the first game of the 2026 NRLW finals featured two debutante teams, both of whom had waited 4 years for this moment. Incredibly, these two sides finished 11th and 12th the year before, meaning in the space of 11 regular rounds, they've gone from cellar dwellers to finalists.
10: There you go.
11: So well done to both the Raiders and the West Tigers women. They were absolutely superb last night. Really enjoyed that game. And two more games to come.
10: Yep.
11: Now, the question, of course, then is what is going to happen with these two? Like, first of all, the game tonight, it is hard to really go past the Roosters, isn't it?
10: Yeah. Yeah, they're a team and a half, aren't they?
11: Well, they are. There's mumblings about Sammy Walker coming back. I hope that he doesn't tonight. I don't think he can't be ready. When you do your ankle on that, I refuse to call it what they like to call it medically these days. It's just a badly sprained ankle, basically. He had surgery.
1: Yeah.
11: He can't be right. Yeah. He can't be ready. And I still worry about Isaiah. Yeah, at least Isaiah has got 2 weeks before the prelim. But there's even Nathan Cleary is battling injury too.
10: Yeah. But haven't they looked after him? They're not playing it till Sunday now. 2 full weeks.
11: Well, I wouldn't play it till Sunday either because there's this other event next Saturday in Melbourne that kind of clashes.
10: Well, it's going to be – it's pretty big, isn't it?
11: It is reasonably big.
10: It's reasonably big, yeah.
11: So it's known as the GF, yeah. Wharfie time, hopefully.
10: Wharfie time, we've sort of made a bit of a prediction there earlier in the morning.
11: Yeah.
10: You reckon it's going to be Wharfie time?
11: Well, I hope it's Wharfie time. Did I hear it right that Wade has selected the football team that wear what I basically say is sausages and egg jumper, the Hawks.
1: I have changed my...
10: Yes. I'm not responsible for changing his mind.
1: No, he does it himself. I changed my own mind.
10: Yeah.
1: There's no particular science to it, put it this way.
11: No.
1: All I'm going on the fact
11: is... toss of a coin, as you said in
1: normally the team that's had the break would win that game. And, the Lions have had to play their way up to there and the Hawks have had to sit back for the fortnight. Although that didn't work with St Kilda.
11: It is a credit that the Swans did as well as they did in spite. Whatever is happening legally, whatever happened based on the complete lack of judgment and stupidity of about, what, a third of their run on side, almost a third of their run on side. When you think of it, that's five guys. I realise one has been removed from criminal investigation, but just in terms of the basic rule, you're not even supposed to bring blokes, teammates back to your room.
1: No.
11: After a game, let alone anybody else.
1: Yeah. And the fact that they were still up drinking and carrying on after like 1 o'clock in the morning, it's just like,
11: Nothing, as Peter Zorba-Peters wrote in one of his newspaper columns almost 50 years ago, nothing ever goes right after 2 a.m.
10: No. Well,
11: nothing.
10: Even so, after midnight, they used to say.
11: Well, yeah.
10: Yeah.
1: So,
11: but yeah, but to the league game tonight, yeah, the Sharks once again have had a good season, but I think they're going to come up short again.
10: They're playing it at the Cake Tin, Eden Park.
11: Oh no, that's tomorrow. That's the Waz game. But but the Roosters and Sharks is.
10: We're still talking about the Roosters.
11: Yeah, the Roosters and the Sharks at Allianz
10: tonight.
11: And Tricky Trindle, Braden Trindle, clearly will still be. He will be targeted, shall we say, by the Roosters defenders. And if you come out in the field and play, that's fair enough. But yeah, and I think what they might do is and take a guide from the performance of Dane Gagai, who completely neutralised Latrell Mitchell last week in the Knights South game. That was a terrific performance from a guy who's pushing 36, who's going up to finish his career where it started,
10: where he came from.
11: Apparently, only on about $250,000.
10: Yeah.
11: We say only $250,000.
1: Yeah,
11: grand,
1: only,
11: but,
1: yeah.
11: But, you know.
1: Nice money if you can get it.
11: Well, I mean, he can fill his car if he's got a petrol car. So.
10: Yeah. Only just.
1: Jeez, yeah. The price is getting a bit ridiculous.
10: It's ridiculous. So, you're picking the Roosters?
11: I am picking the Roosters, and I'm. And I'm for no other reason, I'd like to see the Roosters make the GF, because there's only going to be today. Next week in the grand, only three more opportunities to see Marky Mark in action. Mm. He's an extraordinary
10: athlete. Isn't he just?
11: I'm not going to try and pronounce his name. I'll be here till kickoff.
10: If Bronson was here, he can pronounce it without a problem. One of his treats.
1: No, Waka Tana.
10: No, it was a Waka Nakawesi. Yeah.
11: Yeah.
10: Close.
11: You've done well. Even he said, just call me Marky Mark.
10: Yeah, Marky Mark. So that's exactly.
11: But yeah, Roosters and Sharks. Sunday, interesting. Yeah, I like how you call Eden Park the Cake Tin.
10: Well, they used to call it the Cake Tin, didn't they?
11: Well, yeah, because they play a lot of T20 cricket there, and basically I think I could hit a six at Eden Park. That's why it's the Cake Tin.
10: That's a big call, Chris.
11: Well, there's only one other ground that's used for international one-day fixtures, and that's the ground, is it Newlands Park? Is that the one at Joburg?
10: Yeah.
11: You're
10: good.
11: Both South Africa and Australia, back when Adam Gilchrist was playing, they both scored over 400 in an ODI, a 50 over ODI.
10: A 50 over game,
11: And I thought,
10: it's a good spot.
11: And I've seen Gilly interviewed since, and he said, guys, basically it's a postage stamp. You know, you don't have to even time the ball to get it over
10: the
11: fence.
10: Victoria Park's bigger than it.
11: I think it'd be much of a match.
10: I reckon so. Anyway,
11: but there we go. The Waz and the Knights, bit like the grand final next week in the AFL. It's basically the toss of a coin. This.
10: Oh, you don't think?
1: No, I'm going the Warriors.
10: You don't think the Warriors are going to be too strong?
11: Well, every time I think that, I think of what happened last week.
10: Dolphins had their measure.
1: They're not going to do it 2 weeks in a row. I don't think.
11: You don't think so?
1: No, I'm.
10: I'm interested to know who you select. Are you thinking of the Knights?
11: I'm going to go an upset. I look at this. So I know that they've got one fella suspended, but a little bit like the Warriors, they've got this next man up approach, and of course, proven no better than when Carlin Ponga was hurt, and they had Fletcher
2: you know
11: Sharp
2: what, Chris,
11: and Fletcher.
2: If you're going the Knights, I'm going to have to write that in the book.
11: You can write that in the book.
2: I'm writing it in the book. I haven't written you in the book, I don't think, before.
11: The double Fletchers, they've been magnificent.
10: Fletcher Sharp and Fletcher Allen,
11: they've been brilliant for the...
10: Considering last year they were the wooden spooners.
11: Yeah, and there was a very good article that Joey Johns wrote in the Sydney Morning Herald on Thursday.
10: Where he couldn't have written it.
11: Where he basically said...
10: Somebody must have written it for him.
11: Now settle down.
10: No, okay. All right, sorry.
11: And I've seen Joey said this also, as I said a couple of times on the Sunday Footy Show, and he said, look, like everyone, I was critical of them last year when they ran last. He said, but to turn around, a little bit similar to the Raiders and the Tigers women's teams last night, they've come really from the depths of despair into finals contention, and really, I still think the Knights at their best, at their absolute best, there's no reason why they won't be, could be more than a match for. A Warriors side in the last few weeks, they just got home against Manly, they just got home against a couple of other sides and didn't manage to win last week. I think they are vulnerable in defence. They have this tendency to go to sleep late in the first half. So we'll see if that happens.
1: Yep, well.
10: Well, that's what it's all about, the selection criteria, isn't it?
11: That's right. So the game the game tonight is at 7:50, and the game tomorrow is a Sunday afternoon clash, which is actually – it will be a night game because it will be kicking off at 6 o'clock Auckland time, 4:05 here. Mm. Oh, so so it will basically be a night game over there. Whether that provides more help for either side, I can't really pick it, but – No, they're going to be two great games of footy, and I'll pick Marky Mark to score the winning try for the Roosters.
10: Okay, all right. Yeah.
1: There you go.
11: You're writing that down too?
10: He's written that down.
1: No, well, I can do that as well. So you've got.
10: It's the first time I think you've ever made the book, Chris.
1: It is. Normally I would not write you in because
11: sins, obviously.
10: Yeah.
1: Haven't been that controversial, but I reckon that's a pretty controversial pick.
11: Oh, fair enough.
1: But then we both. Are you staying with the?
10: I mean, he's almost got me convinced.
1: Oh, no.
10: He's almost got me convinced, this bloke. He knows what he's talking about, but I'm a bit of a Warriors fan. I think I've been picking them most of the year, haven't I?
11: I'll be delighted, particularly for Charles Nicol Klukstad. Yeah. Well, the years that he had with us and he was allowed to go home, he was still under contract to the Raiders when he was released for compassionate grounds, family over there. He's played for both the Cook Islands and New Zealand at international level, so...
10: It must be a good fullback to keep him out of the position because he's on the wing.
11: He is on the wing, but he always had that ability to, and he did that with the Raiders. He drifted in. You occasionally saw him line up and attack in the centres. Yeah. I think he's just a marvellous athlete. So so wish all the boys well, no injuries, and please, we don't want to hear anything about stupid decisions by either the referee
1: or the bunker.
11: The bunker.
1: Yeah. Let's keep the bunker out of it.
10: Yeah. The best way to keep the bunker out of it is to just disconnect them at the power cord. So you can't
1: That's
10: get
1: what
10: on
1: we
10: there.
1: Probably need to do.
10: Disconnect them. Anyway.
1: Just disconnect it.
11: Yeah. Sorry, the bunker's not working. The satellite connection has failed. We can't work out.
10: We don't know what we're going to have to do.
1: There seems to be a problem with the bunker.
11: Yeah.
10: What a great idea.
11: There's a problem with the bunker every week, isn't there?
10: Yeah. So you noticed all the Irish and Celtic paraphernalia this morning?
11: There's a little bit of Irish around town. And, in fact, even back in Canberra, I love this. I am a member of the Irish club down here.
10: Oh, are you now?
11: Down in Weston.
10: Good bless you.
11: And I got a message there from the club saying that... I can see why the Irish festival's on today, because tomorrow is 6 months to St. Patrick's Day.
1: Okay, somebody counts that.
11: Somebody counts that. The Irish club certainly counted, and they said they're having a – who needs to wait till St. Paddy's Day?
1: We're having
11: a 6 months of St. Paddy's Day celebration tomorrow at the Irish club.
10: Well, there you go, the significance.
11: And yes has embraced that, obviously.
1: There we go. To that end, we'll play another Irish one.
10: Okay.
1: This is The Longest Johns with their version of The Weller Man.
0: There once was a ship that put to sea, and the name of that ship was the Billy of Tea. The winds blew hard about it down, blow me bully voice blow.

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1: That was the Long Johns there, their version of the Weller Man a cappella.
2: A cappella.
1: Nice. Mm.
2: Very nice.
1: Nice stuff.
2: Yeah.
1: So you might hear some of that out there in Yas today.
2: I'd say you will.
0: We might. I've picked a song to play to start the show today for the Irish thing. So
1: very good.
2: Well done.
0: Out of the alphabetical listing, not in the alphabetical listings, but we'll give the Irish Rovers a run.
2: Ah.
0: So there you go.
1: Now I didn't pick any from the Irish Rovers, so that'll be good.
2: Well done
1: for my little playlist.
2: Can you, when you play the trumpet today, can you play it with a little Irish inflect, didn't it?
0: You're
1: asking a lot there,
2: doodly doodly dee.
1: I tell you what. Well, I'll drag it out right now anyway. Okay. I don't know whether it's got any Irish lilt to it, but we'll see.
2: Okay, then.
1: Did you pick the Irish note there?
0: Did we race this time?
2: Well done, sir.
0: All right, anyway.
1: Look,
2: anyhow.
1: It was close. Okay, let's get into it. Our tipping comp with our regular guest tipsters. Last week, Day Shift managed to get a win and Night Shift had a scratching, so that might have got him a dollar.
2: Money back.
1: Yeah, well, money back, yes.
2: Yeah.
1: So I won't bother going through the scores at the moment. Nothing's changed. We've got Big J in the lead, Day Shift, then Bullseye, then Night Shift. Day Shift's pegging back Big J, but there's still a long way to go. Now, somebody needs a big win to muck things up at this point. And let's see, it could be Bullseye today. He's got Randwick, race 7, number 8, sequined. The each way bet there, $23 and $4.40. So that'll be a nice one to come home.
2: Come in spinner, eh? Wow.
1: Yeah, that'd be a good one. Night Shift at Caulfield for both his races. Race 7, number 2, Buckaroo, $9 for the win. And race 9, number 6, Lady Shenandoah, $5 the win there. Big J, he's at Randwick with race 6, number 14, Piggyback for $10 and $3.10, another each way bet. And Day Shift, our winner last week, she's got Randwick race 5, number 11, Fully Lit for the place, $4.20. And then, good grief, she's gone offshore for a bet.
2: We're Switzerland.
1: This is interesting. I don't think we didn't put any rules about where you bet.
2: Uh-huh.
1: She's gone to race 7, number 1. Oh, sorry, no, it'll be at Randwick again. Oh. Sorry, yeah.
2: It's not offshore.
1: I was going, I'm going by the title of the horse, not I'm reading the horse thing. It's okay. Bangkok Hottie.
2: Ah.
1: I thought it was a Bangkok race, but no, that'll be at Randwick. Sorry, race 7, number 1, Bangkok Hottie for the place.
2: Thank God for that.
1: Confused me a bit with, because I assume they race horses in Bangkok as well.
2: I think they have a pretty good racing setup.
1: I think
2: setup
1: they probably
2: there,
1: do. Yeah. But no, she's not in Bangkok. She's at Randwick. Just the way it was written.
2: That's all right.
1: So race 5, race 7, number 1, Bangkok Hottie for a place, $1.75.
2: Well done.
1: Remember to only bet for fun and only what you can afford to lose. And you'll be all right.
2: Yeah.
1: You'll be safe with your betting then.
2: Safe anyway.
1: As long as you play it. Well, you won't be safe in winning.
2: No.
1: Winning's no guarantee. Listener. So that's our tips for this week from our guest tipsters.
2: I'm guessing it's getting towards the pointy end.
1: I don't know whether we've
2: got a few more weeks to go.
1: Yeah, last week we had $54. Yeah. That's 27 weeks. So, we've got about 13 weeks to go.
2: Oh, that's a long way to go.
1: Oh, we'll be running up to... I think it'll run up to late November, early December. So, still got a bit to go.
2: Oh, that's all right. That's good. Yeah.
1: We can do the awards potentially at the Christmas party.
2: Yeah. That's an idea.
1: At the Talking Sport Christmas breakfast. Yeah.
3: So long as they're not national awards like the National Tipping. No.
2: No.
1: Well, no, yeah, well, they are, actually. They have been. You're right there, Chris. It's an imaginary competition and you get an imaginary prize.
2: So will there be an imaginary trophy? Or?
1: Yeah, the imaginary trophy and the imaginary sum of money.
2: So we need to keep a space on the table for that.
1: Yes.
2: The imaginary
1: for the
2: trophy.
1: Imaginary on-the-nose tipping competition trophy.
2: I can't wait for that.
3: So the alleged reward.
2: Alleged, yeah.
3: It's a bit odd.
2: That's what they say on the police reports, don't they?
1: You know, well, we do warn you, only bet what you can afford to lose.
2: No, you're on the
1: track. And you
2: on
1: only get a prize that you don't really get.
2: Exactly, and it's a big show
1: coming
2: up today.
1: For OK Boomers, Chris.
3: We actually leave the letter T, sail very quickly through the letter U, and finish the show with the letter V. So we're
1: getting into the difficult letters.
3: We are getting into the difficult letters.
1: There wouldn't be a lot in X, would there?
3: You
1: haven't probably looked ahead that far.
3: I mean, I could have moved the Uncanny X-Men, which I'm playing today, to X, but it's X-Men, Uncanny. but no, everybody wants to work. No. Yeah, that's getting a run today. Starting with the Turtles, very quickly through the letter U and finish the show with the letter V. So
1: You're getting into the difficult letters.
3: We are getting into the difficult letters.
1: There wouldn't be a lot in X, would there? You haven't probably looked ahead that far.
3: I mean, I could have moved the Uncanny X-Men, which I'm playing today, TX, but it's X-Men, Uncanny.

0: He was, that was his, he and Bruce Woodley from The Seekers basically wrote up most of the advertising copy, I'm pretty sure, for Melbourne radio in the 70s and into the
1: 80s. Good Lord, I didn't
0: they
1: know
0: were
1: that.
0: Oh, very successful. But of course, in the late 70s, Mike Brady teamed up with a mate called Peter Sullivan and formed the two-man band up there, Kazali.
1: And he's back next week for the grand final for his 47th consecutive appearance.
0: To sing up there, Kazali.
2: It
0: is the anthem. It is basically the...
1: The AFL anthem,
0: the Australian
1: it?
0: Rules
2: yeah.
0: Here.
2: Yeah.
0: But I'm going to play two of their songs. I might play them either end of the day, actually. Up There, Kazali, and One Day in September, we'll get a run.
1: Yeah.
0: Well, we'll play some music from Bonnie Tyler once again. Of course, we lost her only recently. Yeah. Some U2, some UB40, a lot of other U tracks, and as I say, finish with Richie Valens. So, looking forward to it. Should be a good show.
1: So the Twilights, is that when Glenn Shorrock was there?
0: Glenn Shorrock, yet another of the 10-pound Poms. Who there were a lot of them. There was Barnsley, Swanee, the Bee Gees, Farnham, Olivia. I mean, they might have all been 10-pound Poms, but they all came from England originally.
1: Yeah.
0: Normie Rowe, I think, was born over there.
1: How good are we, eh?
0: So we picked up a lot of talent, and of course, young JP and young as in Akadaka.
1: Yeah.
0: They came from over there. Bond, of course. So there were so many, and I haven't listed them all, but. Yeah, just
1: that'd be you could make a series that if you just did 10-pound Pommies.
0: That's right. And of course, Fender and Young were Australia's own. Well, there was a place in America for over a century, almost a century, that called the Brill Building in New York that wrote all the great songs, the Great American Songbook. And our version of the Brill Building was Harry Vander and George Young.
1: Really?
0: Again, a couple of imports, one from the Netherlands, one from Scotland. So, Vander and Young, how many songs did they write?
1: Yeah.
0: Hundreds. So. Yeah, that's probably going to be a future show, actually.
1: Oh, I think so.
0: Vander and Young retrospective at some point in 2027.
1: Right. Yeah.
2: Good-o. Let's see if we can squeeze in one more of our Irish tunes before the news. This is a band called Innisfree, the star of County Down.

0: That was Innisfree, the star of the County Down.
1: It doesn't get much more Irish than
0: that's
1: that.
0: That's pretty Irish one, that one.
1: Irish as Paddy's Pigs, I think.
0: It sounds like it. We're off, Dave. We're out of here.
1: Right off, mate.
0: Right off. We've been off all day.
1: You have those sort of days, don't you?
0: Yeah. Catch you next week for some more Talking Sport.
1: We'll be about, yeah. Hopefully I'll be about.
0: We'll do that.
1: God willing and a fair wind.
0: Stick around. And, yeah, who we well, all the teams we tipped should win.
1: Yep, if they don't.
0: If they don't, well,
1: I'll be.
0: It's in the book.
1: I'll be a block of beer with a sore head next week. You won't be able to get anything out of me.
0: Time for news. Stick around, of course. Right. As usual, Chris will be in with OK Boomers.
1: Great show
0: again right after the news. And we'll catch you again next week.
1: Talk to you later.
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3: Hello, I'm Kim Cartwright. The federal government will introduce a ballot for working holiday visas and restrict international students from switching courses. The Home Affairs Minister has used a key speech to outline Labor's immigration policy. The plan will also speed up visa processing for key workers in healthcare, construction and agriculture. Tony Burke telling the National Press Club the government is committed to fixing the system.
4: If you want to come on a temporary basis to Australia, apply for a temporary visa. If you want to come to Australia permanently, apply for a permanent visa. And if you no longer have a valid visa, you should leave Australia. That's all it is.
3: The opposition maintains the Veterans Affairs Minister should resign over his handling of healthcare for defence personnel. Federal politics reporter Nelson Scott.
5: Labor sought to implement a $5,000 cap on veterans' health services to bank additional budget savings. But the opposition, Greens and Independents blocked the bill in the Senate, warning it would cut off veterans from vital medical care. Facing mounting pressure, the government has now backed down and dumped the measure. Veterans Affairs Minister Matt Keogh has told Parliament he made a mistake.
6: We committed to listen, and we did, and we have responded.
5: But the opposition's Michael McCormack insists that should not be the end of the story.
7: Will the minister apologise to veterans, or will he just resign?
5: Labor says it will keep consulting with ex-servicemen and women to build a fairer system. Nelson Scott, Canberra.
3: The federal opposition will hand down a plan to lift education standards today, including by cutting back on screen use and improving discipline in schools. The coalition is promising in government it would make the curriculum shorter, more clear and usable. Shadow Education Minister Julian Lisa says the plan would restore excellence in Australian schools.
8: We will do root and branch reform of the curriculum. We will back principals and teachers to enforce behaviour standards. We will make it simpler to become a teacher and set national standards on AI use and screens in classrooms to ensure they're only used when there's a clear academic purpose.
3: Meanwhile, the European Union plans to restrict social media access for under 15s across member states to improve youth wellbeing and safety. The proposed rules would ban children under 13 entirely while limiting 13 to 15-year-olds to 1 hour daily via parent-linked mini-accounts. Four Victorians have now been charged, accused of travelling to Sydney to execute hit contracts for organised crime networks. New South Wales police extradited the group, including a 16-year-old boy, following raids in Melbourne earlier this week. They face multiple charges over two Sydney shootings. All have been refused bail to appear in court today. A Canstar survey of over 2,000 pet owners reveals Australians spend up to $377 monthly, mostly on food and insurance. Despite these rising costs, 44% of respondents have made no changes to how they care for their beloved pets. Colourful cricket great Merv Hughes has put his name to a new campaign backing Aussie avocados.
9: Oi, Australia, I've smashed a lot of things in my life, stumps, boundaries, English batsmen, but my favourite thing to smash is Australian avocado on toast.
3: It's part of a national petition calling for smashed avos on toast to be declared the national breakfast of the nation. This is Air National News. A tumultuous end to the year for the Sydney Swans has come to its conclusion at the SCG. Fremantle advancing to the AFL Grand Final with a come-from-behind 83-71 victory. Swans coach Dean Cox says there's a lot of mixed emotions.
10: Just extremely proud of everyone uniting, galvanising and coming together to try and get our season to the last game. And we fell short.
3: Final score 10-11-71 to 12-11-83. In tennis, Australia's Davis Cup reputation will be well and truly on the line this weekend in Brisbane, as Air Sports' Paul Walsh explains.
11: After an embarrassing loss to Ecuador earlier in the year,